worn out. And it, let me say this very slowly and carefully. If I am not worried about causing my brother to stumble, if I am not worrying about offending my brother, or if I am not worried about making my sister weak, I am not living a proper Christian life. Because just as the kingdom of God is not about meats and drink, the same principle is true. It's not all about me. I have to worry about my influence. Why do you think, I mean, honestly, be honest with yourself. I'll be honest with myself. Why do you think Jesus said, deny yourself, take up your cross daily, and follow me? What are you denying? Well, I'm denying sin. If you're causing somebody to stumble because of the choices that you make or offend or weak, isn't that sin? To him that knoweth to do good and doeth it not, to him it is sin. Because you're not truly denying yourself. You know, I don't know what any of us think. I'm not a mind reader. I don't want to be a mind reader.

Wouldn't you hate to be responsible? If there are, I don't know how the judgment day is going to wash out exactly. I know that we're going to be separated, the sheep from the goats. That's the good from the bad. What if somebody is in the goat line, the bad line, and they look over at you and said, I saw you drinking. I thought it was okay. So I started drinking and I became an alcoholic and I quit the church. Now you can say, well, that's a far removed thing. That probably would never happen. Never say never. It might. Wouldn't you hate for it to happen on your watch because of you? Because you did not consider your brother who might stumble by seeing what you do, by being offended or being made weak. Brothers and sisters, these are things to consider. We've said all through this book, there are deep things. Now, I could have just read over this and gone and went on to chapter 15. I could have done that. But these things are worthy to discuss. These things are worthy to talk about. Because the Christian life is not, in fact, has nothing to do with me and everything to do with everybody else. Well, what do you mean by that? I have to obey the gospel. That's right. But in this business of faithful living to receive that crown of life, what's a faithful life about? Helping yourself the rest of your Christian life? Doing things for you the rest of your Christian life? And the answer to that question is no. Absolutely no. You're doing things for others. You're being an example. And you're doing your dead level best not to cause your brother to stumble or to be offended or to be made weak. And the Apostle Paul says, if it means that you got to stop eating meat, sacrifice to idols, then you stop it. If it means you stop drinking that wine, there wasn't many choices back in those days. You dare not drink water. There wasn't water on tap. Well, in some cities there were because the Romans would put these aqueducts in and put fountains in. But, that's in the big cities. You drink a cup of water in some small city, it's just like, I could go to the local pond here and drink it. Probably be in big trouble probably by that night. All those little insects in there that there's no chlorine to kill and all those other, whatever else they put in the water to make it drinkable. There wasn't a whole lot to drink. There was no Coca-Cola or Pepsi. No thumbs up like they have in India. That's why wine is a big business in the Bible. It was something that was a choice. It doesn't mean it was the right choice. But I mean, let's seriously think about it. For all that would say, no, it wasn't alcohol, wine, and all that. There's only two things you could drink. Water or wine. There wasn't a lot of in between. You could be like the soldiers and drink vinegar. That's sour wine. Vinny means wine. Egar means sour. Comes from the Greek. That's what vinegar is. That's what the soldiers drank. And the Apostle Paul here says, listen, you got to quit doing it. If anybody stumbles or is offended, you got to quit all of that stuff. That's denying yourself, and that's exactly what Jesus was talking about. Not doing what you want to do for the sake of your brother or sister. Because we don't want them to misunderstand in areas that we might be strong in, but they are terribly weak in. Sister Brenda says, amen, amen, prayers for those who need them. Absolutely. And I'm sure there are a lot of people that need prayers relative to these things. Brother Carlos says, amen. We'll keep you in the amen corner. All right, where are we? Real quick. All right, we'll Brother Kurt, let's do these last two and we'll get out of this chapter. Hast thou faith? He asked that question as he comes off of this. Listen, you got to quit doing these things. In essence, in verse 21, the Apostle Paul is saying you got to deny yourself too. When it comes to these issues, you got to deny yourself. I'm sorry.
We do live in the law of liberty, but when it comes to somebody else, one of our brothers and sisters,

I dare not make the mistake of causing them to stumble or be made weak or offend them. It's a damnable offense. Hast thou faith? Have it to thyself before God, and show God, in other words, that you've got a little faith. Don't be going around doing everything that you want to do just because you think it's right. I'm preaching to myself too. I know I'm getting a little loud here, but we got to know these things. The Apostle Paul is not just saying these things to say them. They have reason, and sometimes you will have to admit that we all do things because we think we have the right to do it. And sometimes that's not the right thing to do. Have you got faith? Then show God. Have it to thyself before God. Show God you've got a little faith. Happy is he that condemneth not himself in that thing which he alloweth. In other words, I'm living life. I may think I can drink wine. I may think I can drink meat, but I'm denying myself so that others won't be offended and can thus be happy. Verse 23, and he that doubteth is damned if he eat, because he eateth not of faith. If you don't think it's right to eat meat sacrificed to idols, again, that's not something we have to worry so much about in the West. You absolutely, 100% have to worry about it in the East. India, China, Thailand, Vietnam, the Koreas. Plenty of places you have to worry about that. And if you eat it and you doubt, then it's better just don't eat it at all, because you are condemning your own soul. Because he eateth not of faith. For whatsoever, listen carefully to the last verse and we'll stop. For whatsoever is not of faith is of sin. And I dare say that every single one of us within the sound of my voice has done something that in one side of your brain you think, well, this is okay. It's not that bad. You know, as long as nobody sees me, it's okay. But on the other side of your brain, you say, oh, I shouldn't be doing this. I know I shouldn't be doing this. I just better not. And the other side, well, it's okay. I'm just, nobody's going to know. You know, in the big picture, it's not a problem. It's a big problem. Because the Apostle Paul says, for whatsoever is not of faith is of sin. If you are not fully convinced of yourself, and you better make sure there's a thus saith the Lord to do it, whether it's eating meat or drinking or gambling. Oh, I'll go buy a lottery ticket. Oh, what's a couple of dollars? That's not going to hurt anything, Brother Paul. Whether you realize it or not, gambling, buying the lottery, absolutely violates a lot of scriptures. A lot of scriptures that I don't have time to go into. If you want to know, I'll tell you. So if it's not of faith, it's of sin. We've got to go. Our time is up. I've leaned very heavily on Brother Kirk's courtesy. All right. I didn't mean to get into that so awful much, but the Apostle Paul did, and these are very important issues, brothers and sisters, and if we're not careful, we can put our brothers and sisters' soul in jeopardy, and we can put our souls in jeopardy as well. It's not that we're dogmatic about it, but I want to go to heaven fully convinced I've not done anything wrong, and I've not hurt the feelings of anybody, nor been a stumbling block to them. Hope to see you again tomorrow. Brother Carlos is coming up, guaranteed a great lesson, and Brother David as well. We'll see you again, Lord willing, tomorrow, and until we meet again, I pray God's richest blessings on each and every one of you. Amen.

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And igniters, you've all been listening to a very, very fired up, energetic Brother Paul Cockwell. And I'm going to tell you, folks, Brother Paul and I was talking before he jumped on air, and so he's got that appointment on Wednesday. So I said, okay, I get the idea. I'll make sure that I get everything set and ready to go right after your program. And boy, oh boy. But you know what? Lord got him through it. Praise the Lord for that, and probably some things that needed to be said. Man, we got to watch sometimes what we do. I hope we all got that. I really do. I hope we all got that. That folks, we need to watch what we are doing. Plain and simple. Watch what we're doing. You know? I mean, that's the basic thing about it. Watch what we're doing. Be conscious of what we're doing. Look at our surroundings, igniters. And away we be able to go. So, yeah. Start thinking about the road. Paul's like, yeah, India. Man, oh man, I would love if I found a place that had a good ribeye steak, I might just go ahead and go after it. But if I'm in India, that might not actually go too well with some of the brethren there, particularly some of the new brethren that think of cows and everything being sacred because of one of their dead relatives was transformed in there. They got to get all that out of their system. So, I get it. I get it. May not be eating a ribeye. We'll not be asking for no Lee John when I go there either. And I guarantee you, if we got some of the brethren that come over from India, over to this, over to Surrey, the probability is, as much as I love Lee John, I will make sure that, no. So I get it. Wow. Some good food for thought. Good food for thought. Little less selfishness, more on others. Coming up here, Igniters, in about 6 minutes, Igniters, 6 minutes. We will have Bible study with our good friend, Brother Carlos, all the way over from the great state of Arkansas. This is going to be part number three, Igniters. I can confirm that with, let me just double check my note. The email that I received from Brother Carlos, but I'm 99.997% sure that this is going to be part three for Brother Carlos. So, amen to that, Igniters. Amen to that. Let's go ahead, Igniters, and to give a shout out hailing all the way over from the beautiful city of Hong Kong, Igniters. Magandu Mumaga, good morning to you, goes to none other than Sister Wilma is with us here on Ignite Radio.
Good morning to you, Sister Wilma. She sent over a heart, and glad to see that you're with us here on Ignite Radio, and amen to that. Amen to that. All right, let's get rocking and rolling, Igniters. Coming up here in a few Igniters. Few minutes. We got our good friend, Brother Carlos, here on Ignite Radio. This is Thunder Kirk reporting live here. Hope all of you are doing very, very well. Here's the song, Igniters. Yeah, we'll try to get a couple. Excuse me, I got the hiccups now, but we'll try to get a couple of songs in. Igniters, couple of songs. Softly, tenderly. Oh, yeah, why not? Well, yeah, we'll get these two songs in. Oh, How I Love Jesus and Softly, Tenderly, Jesus is Calling. We'll get those two songs in and get set up with our good friend, Brother Carlos, here on Ignite Radio. Thunder Kirk reporting. Tell me, turn.

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1: Good morning, good afternoon, and good evening to all of you Igniters, regardless of wherever you are around the world. We're blessed each one of you has stayed connected here to Ignite Radio. Thunderkirk reporting live here from our Ignite remote studio, North Bellingham. Hope everybody is doing quite well today. And we're glad to have each one of you here with us here on Ignite Radio. Welcome to the Bible study with none other than our good friend, Brother Carlos, all the way over from the great state of Arkansas, Igniters, home of the Razorbacks. And it's a pleasure. And let me tell you something, Igniters, really, really excited about having our good friend, Brother Carlos, here as this is a good opportunity to continue to be able to grow out Ignite Radio. As you know, Brother Carlos, multi-talented, like a number, a lot of our brethren are, as he's going to be doing this in a mixed language here, and very, very excited, to say the least. And God willing, we will continue to get some more of our brethren Igniters to be able to speak, you know, and that's the whole entire thing. You know, would it be nice, Igniters, to have so many different languages throughout the world in mix that we can all come together and study and to learn and to grow? And what a great thing that is. You know, when I look up and I see the people that are even here on Ignite Radio, and that's just the ones that I see, not talking about the ones that are elsewhere, but at least the ones that I can be able to see, Igniters, and to know is like how beautiful heaven will be. From all these brethren that we communicate and talk to on a regular basis, and all of us will get together one day. And I don't know about you, Igniters, I get excited about that. I really do. And so, Igniters, you know, when we ask you all to continue to be able to share and let everybody know, it's not for any popularity or anything. It's just that it's such a wonderful thing to see so many people from all parts of the world coming together to open up God's word and to learn and to grow together, as we all take one more step towards our final destination on that upbound train, heaven. And amen to that. Amen to that. We got Brother Carlos. Good afternoon. Actually, it's not good afternoon. It's good afternoon here. Buenos noches goes to our good friend. Good evening goes to Brother Carlos. I just realized that it's like 7:37 p.m. Central Time. So yes, good evening to you, Brother Carlos. We got you set up, pegged, and ready. Before we go ahead and get into this, Igniters, let's find out who's out there here on Ignite Radio. First and foremost, Igniters, let's give a shout out, hailing all the way over from the beautiful city of Hong Kong, is none other than Sister Wilma is still with us here on Ignite Radio. So greetings to you, Sister Wilma. Magandang umaga. Hope you're doing well again still. Amen to that. Good to have you. From the province of Isabela all the way up in northern Luzon, Igniters, is none other than Sister Amelia is with us here on Ignite Radio. Sister Amelia wrote in here and said, blessed day, Brother Carlos, with three painted hearts, three praying hands. And then Sister Amelia sent over 2, 4, 6 hearts. And amen to that. Amen to that. Good to be able to have you with us here. Definitely. Amen. Good to have you. From Seattle, Washington, Igniters, is none other than Sister TL is with us here on Ignite Radio still. So magandang hapon. Good afternoon to you, Sister TL. Glad to have you here with us here on Ignite Radio. As Sister TL wrote in here and said, greetings, Brother Carlos, and sent you over 3 hearts. And then to what I said, she sent over 2 more hearts and said, amen, brother, amen. And some things are I'm kind of looking forward to. Amen to that. Amen to that. Also from the Central Time Zone Igniters all the way over in the great state of Alabama. Nickname just Bama. Not even Allah. Just call it Bama. Igniters. Boy, was he ever fired up this afternoon. This evening is our good friend, good brother from our Ignite Satellite Studio, Brother Paul Cockwell, with us here on Ignite Radio. Good evening to you, Brother Paul. Glad to have you here with us here on Ignite. Brother Paul says, hello, Brother Carlos and all Igniters. And amen to that. Amen to that. Amen to that. Amen to that. Just on a side note, before we get into Brother Carlos, Brother Paul, did we not talk about, is this supposed to be Meat Week? I think this is going to be Meat Week, which is going to be very interesting that you got into that, Meat Week, because we're jumping back in our series, Christian Challenges. So that's a nice little interesting segment. Get right into it. Meat Week's back, and away we go. Some of you are like, what are you talking about? Brother Paul knows what I'm talking about. Anyways, good to have all of you that are elsewhere listening in. Good morning, good afternoon, good evening to all of you, and we're glad. Brother Carlos, I think we got all this technology working out well, so why don't we just go ahead right now, Brother Carlos, and flip this message over to you, or sorry, microphone over to you, and let you get right into it. Igniters, welcome to the Bible study with our good friend, Brother Carlos, all the way over from the great state of Arkansas. Brother Carlos, please, if you don't mind, go right ahead.
2: 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Su servidor, Carlos Hernández. Good morning, good afternoon, good evening to everyone. Once again, I welcome everyone once again to Ignite Radio. Your host, Carlos Hernández, from the state of Arkansas. We're going to continue talking about maintaining our focus. Vamos a continuar hablando sobre manteniendo nuestro enfoque. Pero primero, vamos a ir a Dios en oración. But first, we're going to go to God in prayer. Nuestro eterno y bendito Dios, our eternal and holy God, venimos nuevamente agradecidos con usted. We come to your presence grateful once again por todo lo que nos das, for everything that you give us, y compartes con nosotros. And you share with us por esta oportunidad que tú nos das de estar aquí meditando de tu palabra, for this opportunity that you give us to be sharing your word, por cada uno de los oyentes que están aquí, for everyone that is listening here, pedimos las bendiciones para cada uno de ellos. We ask blessings for each one of them. Y si hay algún enfermo entre nosotros, pedimos que les ayudes en sus enfermedades. And if there is somebody that is sick among us, We ask blessings for them so you can help them with their health. Ayúdenos para que siempre tú seas nuestro enfoque. Help us that you always be our focus. Y que así sea para toda nuestra vida. And that'll be that way for the rest of our life. Pedimos la bendición por Ignite Radio. We ask the blessing for Ignite Radio. Y todos los hermanos que están a cargo de esta bendición de poder compartir tu palabra. And we ask the blessings for all the brethren that are in charge of Ignite Radio. That you be with them in sharing the word once again in this platform. Gracias te damos por todo lo que nos das nuevamente. Perdona nuestras ofensas. Thank you once again for everything that you give us. Forgive us of our sins. En el nombre de Jesús. In the name of Jesus. Amen. 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Last time we were talking about a little bit of how a lot of times we don't recognize that everything that we obtain is for God's grace. Y cómo Dios tiene que ser lo más importante que nuestro dinero o nuestros ingresos. And how God has to be more important than my money and my earnings. Y cómo el dinero se había convertido en el Dios de muchos. Se ha convertido en lo más importante de la vida de muchas personas. And how money has converted like a God in their life. And have become the most important things in their life of many. Jesus, in Mateo 6:24, in Matthew 6:24, nos dice así. He tells us this way. Matthew 6, verse 24. Mateo 6, verso 24. 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No man can serve two masters, or either he will hate the one and love the other, or else he will hold to the one and despise the other. Ye cannot serve God and mammon. 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Jesús claramente nos está diciendo que no podemos servir a Dios dos dioses. Jesus is telling us clearly that we cannot serve two masters. Porque aborrecerá al uno y amará al otro. Because either he's going to hate one and love the other. And he made it clearly that we cannot serve God and mammon, which basically riches or money. Y que no podemos servir a dos dioses. 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

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They were blessed. ¿Se acuerdan de Egipto? 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Y aún en la historia podemos ver de cómo durante ese tiempo Egipto llegó a ser monoteísta. 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

0: 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Last, we're going to be reading Hebrews, the book of Hebrews, chapter 12, verse 2. Muchos conocen este texto muy bien, este verso. Many of you know this verse real good. El autor de los Hebreos nos dice así. The author to the Hebrews, to the book of Hebrews, tells us this way. Puesto los ojos en Jesús, el autor y consumador de la fe, el cual por el gozo puesto delante de él, sufrió la cruz, menospreciando el oprobio, y se sentó a la diestra del trono de Dios. Looking into Jesus, the author and the finisher of our faith, who for the joy that was set before him endured the cross, despising the shame, and is set down at the right hand of the throne of God. Puestos los ojos en Jesús. Looking into Jesus. Mantengamos nuestro enfoque. Let's maintain our focus. 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Maintain your focus. 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The author and finisher of our faith. 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You used to play with the broomsticks. 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El momento que yo dejaba de mirar la escoba, se me caía. The moment that I stopped looking at it, it used to fall from my hands. Puesto los ojos en Jesús. Looking into Jesus. Esto concluye este estudio. This concludes this Bible study. De mantener tu enfoque. Of maintaining your focus. Querido hermano y oyente. Dear listener and brethren. Mantengamos nuestro enfoque. Let's maintain our focus. Y tengamos fe en que en Dios cuidará de nosotros. And let's have faith that God, our Father, is going to take care of us. Gracias por su atención. Thank you for your attention. Que el Señor los bendiga a todos. May God bless you all. Su servidor Carlos Hernández, your host Carlos Hernández, desde el estado de Arkansas, from the state of Arkansas. Hasta la próxima. Till next time. Dios los bendiga. God bless you all.
1: And Igniters, what a wonderful deep study that was by none other than our good friend, Brother Carlos. And I'm just going to say muchas gracias, amigo, to you. Wow. What a very, very nice deep study that was, Igniters. That is none other than our good friend, good brother, Brother Carlos. Wow, and what a way to close out, man, that wonderful series. I don't know about you, Igniters, but we'll get that one on again. That's going to be for sure, and amen. And yeah, very strong, folks, very strong. And amen to that. Amen to that. Wow. All right. Let's go ahead and get into this one from Brother Carlos. Wow. Nice one. Amen. Let's start off with Sister TL from Seattle here. She sent in two hearts along with an amen, brother. Good point. Brother Carlos was not wasting any time, and that's the one thing I can appreciate about him, not wasting any time getting into it at all. So definitely four hearts that we got here for you, Brother Carlos. Five hearts along with an amen. Two more is seven. Two more is nine. Two more is 11 hearts. Two more for 13 hearts. Wow. Two more for 15 hearts. Sister TL wrote in here. She said, "That's true, brother. They get what they want, and they forget about God until something else comes up." And yeah. I'm going to tell you. Brother Carl has made that clear. Yeah, we forget about God. Yeah, we do. When we don't need something, then we don't, yeah, we're not there. Four more for a total of 19 hearts, two for 21. And then Sister TL said, "Thanks, Brother Carlos." And yeah, that was very, very nicely done. And amen. Not just the hearts, but a couple of good common sense and statements as well. And there you go. Amen. Sister Amelia, all the way over from the islands of the Philippines, wrote in here, sent in a heart and an amen, brother, a second heart, then a third heart for that one, and a fourth, a fifth heart as well. And then one more for six, one more for seven hearts here. And then Sister Amelia wrote in here and said, "Thank you, Brother Carlos, for this inspiring study. God bless you." Sent in four thumbs up and then five more painted hearts. And there you go. Definitely was a good one. Really was a good one. I met Brother Carlos. I was really, really excited about this one. Really, I was like, wow. I think I paid more attention to this than I normally was getting ready for our next program here. But we got a little bit of time, so I can make up for it. I sent you over one heart along with an amen. I sent you over a second, third heart, a fourth heart, and you mentioned that nothing's impossible, and I went amen. Nothing is impossible with God. And sometimes we even forget about that too. Really, sometimes we forget. I don't know why we think that God's weak. So I don't know. One more for five hearts, three more for a total of eight hearts, one more for nine hearts. And yeah, I agree. Amen. We can definitely rob God. There are plenty of ways how to rob God. And sometimes I think we need to keep that actually in mind. Let's give God due the credit that he deserves. And away we go. Amen to that. Very, very smart study there, Brother Carlos. And definitely can appreciate that very, very, very much in regards to that. So Igniters, if you missed any part of it, as I said, we will go ahead and get this one on again. I will promise you that very much. So muchas gracias, Brother Carlos, and definitely appreciate that very, very much. Very much I appreciated that one then. Okay. Buenos noches goes to our good friend Hermano Carlos Hernandez, all the way out there in the great state of Arkansas. And amen to that. Amen to that. Coming up here, Igniters, we're going to do a little bit of a switch horse here as we will go international. We got to get tied up with COC Surrey. Igniters coming up in 23 minutes from now. Live all the way over from Ongole, India, is going to be the 180 with our good friend, Brother David, coming up here on Ignite Radio. And as Brother Carlos wrote in here, he says, thank you, brethren. God bless you all. Love you all in Christ, and sends over our heart as well. And we appreciate you very much as well, Brother Carlos. God bless. And stay safe, and may the Lord continue to be able to be with you and your family. Amen to that. Amen to that. Okay, as mentioned, 23 minutes, the 180 with Brother David, and then we're going to follow that up with Igniters later on. After Brother David, we will head over to the islands of the Philippines for Ignite Philippines with none other than our good friend, Brother Eleazar, as we will have our brethren lined up all the way from Isabela all the way straight down to Davao, Igniters, as we will feature Northern Luzon to Metro Manila down to Cebu, all the way straight down through Visayas, Mindanao, and the other southern regions of the Philippines. And amen to that. So stick around, Igniters. We got a lot more going on. That's the key important thing. We got a lot more going on. So that's the wonderful, wonderful thing. All right, let's get a little a cappella music going while we get set up here on Ignite Radio. This is Thunderkirk reporting live here from our Ignite Remote Studio in North Bellingham. Hope all of you are having yourself a good morning, a good afternoon, a good evening, regardless of wherever you are around the world. We're blessed that each one of you has stayed connected here to Ignite Radio. Here's the song, Igniters, Anywhere with Jesus, by the a cappella group, The Offering, here on Ignite Radio.

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1: 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Welcome to the 180 with our good friend, Brother David, here on Ignite Radio. And always a pleasure, Igniters, to have each one of you here with us as we get ready to go from the great state of Arkansas all the way over to, yes, you guessed it, Igniters, India, and check in with our good friend, Brother David, here on Ignite Radio. Good to have all of you here with us here on Ignite Radio. And looking around and seeing the heart starting to be able to come in. So, hey, I got a good idea, Igniters. Thanks to our brethren up north. Why don't we go ahead, Igniters, and to get connected with our good friend, Brother David, here on Ignite Radio. Hey, Igniters, don't forget, coming up here in less than 2 hours from now, Igniters, Ignite Philippines with our good friend, good brother, Brother Eleazar is going to be coming up, Igniters, and we definitely look forward to that. Hope all of you will get a chance to tune on in, Igniters, to this expanded, wonderful programming that's here on Ignite Radio. And boy, oh boy, I tell you, Igniters, what a wonderful, wonderful set of programs that we got coming up. That's going to be for sure. So don't change the dial, Igniter. Don't change the dial. We got quite a few. And amen to that. Amen to that. Okay. We are set, Igniters. And we're set, ready to go. So why don't we go ahead, Igniters, right now, and to go ahead and to beam up, Igniters. Beam up to our good friend, good brother, Brother David here, as we're just getting a couple of things done, Igniters, and away we be able to go. Okay. I think we're set. Okay, I'm ready. Beam in, Brother David, if you don't mind. And away we be able to go. And amen. Yeah, let's beam him in. We have him? Getting him? Okay. Okay. All right, let's get all this technology working together here. Halfway around the world. And that's what we like to hear. Phone is ringing. That's a good thing. We like technology, Igniters. We like technology. When it works. When it works. And we like it even better when it works on the other side, too. Wanda Namalu, good morning to you, Brother David. How are you doing today?
2: Yes, my brother, Wanda Namalu, and good morning to my brother. Also, I'm doing good, brother. Thank you.
1: Good, good, good. It's been a few days since we heard you here on Ignite Radio. How's everything going? How's the family? Everybody's doing okay, I'm assuming?
2: Yes, brother. Yes, brother. With your prayers, would all be loving us, the India programs and from India country, and the 180 programs on Ignite Radio, everyone. So you are all praying for me. That's why we are doing good work. And we're enjoying the word of God, my brother.
1: And amen to that. Amen to that. Igniters, welcome to the 180 with our good friend, Brother David, all the way out from Ongole, India. And always a pleasure to have Brother David with us as we continue on here on Ignite Radio. And definitely is a pleasure. That is for sure. Amen, amen, and amen. As you can tell, Igniters, getting connected, you can see that, we got a couple of new, I don't want to say a couple of new hearts. We got some extra people that just popped in, sending over some hearts over to us, Igniters. And so I got a very good idea. Why don't we just go ahead and to check things out and find out who's out there in something that we call shout out time. Why not? Let's go ahead and to get started here on Ignite Radio. I'm pumped up, fired up, and definitely hoping that each one of you is pumped up and fired up as well. Amen to that. All right. Let's go ahead and to get rocking and rolling here on Ignite Radio. We're starting off with, let's start off with all the way over there in India. And let's start off, guys. We'll start off in, hey, let's go to Hyderabad.

0: Rahul, good morning. Greetings to you, my brother. How are you? So we are praying for you and for your health. So thank you very much. Regularly you are watching the 180 programs on Ignite Radio broadcasting. I appreciate it for that, because you are taking time listening the word of God, watching the word of God and sharing the word of God. I appreciate it for that. We love you, my brother. God bless you.
1: Amen to that. Amen to that. We'll go from there all the way over to the, I call it the Greater Ongol Area Igniters, and check in with a couple of brethren there. First and foremost, Igniters, like to give a shout out from the Greater Ongol Area. Our good friend, Brother Daniel, is with us here on Ignite Radio. So one in Emelu goes to you, Brother Daniel. Glad to have you here with us on Ignite Radio. As he said, one in Emelu, all brothers and sisters and Igniters, and amen to that. And then he says, one in Emelu, Brother David, Thunderkirk. Yes, one in Emelu goes to you as well. And Brother Daniel says, one in Emelu, sister. I'm thinking that might be over to Sister Amelia or somebody, but that's what he wrote in. And then he says, one in Emelu, Igniters, and amen to that. Good to be able to have you, Brother Daniel, here on Ignite Radio.
0: Hi, my brother Daniel. Good morning. Good morning. Greetings to you and your family. Thank you very much for your comments, for your encouragement. Thank you so much. You are watching the 180 program on Ignite Radio Broadcasting. We love you, my brother. Have a nice day. May God bless you. Share programs to your friends and neighbors. God bless you, brother. Thank you.
1: Amen to that. Amen to that. And really excited in regards for that. I'll touch on what I mean with that in a moment. Igniters, let's continue on. Igniters, hailing also from the Greater Ongol Area is none other than our good friend Brother Ratnam is with us here on Ignite Radio. So one in Emelu goes to you, Brother Ratnam. Good morning, good morning, good morning to you, and hope that you are doing well. As Brother Ratnam wrote in here, one in Emelu, Igniters. Yes, amen. And then says, one in Emelu, Brother David and Kirk. Sending over one praying hand, two painted hearts. And then Brother Ratnam sends over a special greeting over to Sister Amelia. So as he wrote in here and said, one in Emelu, Sister Amelia. So there you go. So sending out some love to everybody. There you go.
0: Yes. Thank you, Brother Ratnapal. Thank you very much for watching the variety programs on Ignite Radio Broadcasting. Thank you, my brother, for your greetings, for your wishes, for to all brothers and sisters on Ignite Radio Broadcasting. We love you, my brother. Thank you very much for watching and listening. And please share programs to your brothers and sisters. Thank you.
1: And amen to that. And amen to that. Now, I will tell you, Igniters, we're going to continue on here. I will let you know the reason why that I said about continue to share. And I said, you know what? Yeah, it's a very, very wonderful, good idea. And the reason why, Igniters, that I brought that up was because, Igniters, that we went ahead a short time ago, Igniters, and what we did is that we posted up our monthly stats. And I will let you know, Brother David, that we have continued to receive some good positive results from the beautiful country of India, Brother David. So definitely was excited about that, and definitely wanted to let you know, Brother David, that that India, the number three ranked country now, and all of on Ignite Radio, the third most listened listeners or listened from was from India. And amen to that. And the number one city by far, hands down, was the... and I'm going to learn how to say this right one of these days, is Gurgaon. And I know I said that wrong, because I say it in syllables, and sometimes that may not be right. Gurgaon, which I think is right outside of Delhi. Am I correct on that one, David?
0: Yes, sir.
1: Is that right outside of Delhi?
0: Oh, Delhi is the one of the state in India. Yes, sir.
1: What, how do you say it again?
0: that's the main city of that India, Delhi.
1: Right, but it's G-U-R-G-A-O-N.
0: G-R?
1: No, G-U-R.
0: G-A-O-N. Yes, sir. That's a Gujarat. That is a Gujarat.
1: Gujran.
0: Gujarat. That's there is especially Hindi languages.
1: Okay. Whatever David said, and I'm going to work on it because Jack's going to, I told Jack, I said, I'm going to learn how to say that city. By the way, that is the number one city in all of India that's listed in. So I want to give them a special shout out. But I also want to say that beautiful city is number four out of the top 80 cities that is listening to Ignite Radio. So I want to give a special shout out to all of them and amen to that. Number four, David. Number four.
0: Okay.
1: Is that. So very excited, and I'm glad that we got a brother that speaks English and Hindi. So
0: yes,
1: folks, whatever you're doing, continue to be able to share the program. And amen to that. Amen to that.
0: Yes,
1: so,
0: sir.
1: That's
0: yes.
1: Why I wanted to bring that up. So keep sharing it out, folks. Keep sharing it out.
0: Really, yes, sir. Yes, sir. That's I'm so very happy to. That's a good news from the radio, India, because all our brothers and sisters are watching and listening the Ignite Radio broadcasting programs at Gujarat and Delhi and that from East West Godavari, Andhra Pradesh and Telangana, Hyderabad, and from that Chennai. Chennai is low, but I share. Two of Churches of Christ and other brothers also, but they are the very intelligent people is there, because what the programs, what they are doing, just like that they are thinking, but no problem. But we all be doing the great work, Ignite Radio India Broadcasting and Ignite Radio Broadcasting. It's wonderful. I'm sharing, and I have the best friends all India, my brothers, and Odisha, and that's also state, one of the states. There's one of the languages there. So different languages and different peoples and different weathers in India only, because this is the largest country. So that is the main thing, and we are sharing. Really, my brother, really, we are spreading the word of God. We are spreading the word of God. Online and offline, this is a wonderful way of spreading the word of God, my brother Thornton.
1: No, I totally agree. Totally agree. Totally 100% agree. So keep up what everybody's doing, and amen to that. But I definitely wanted to share that actually is with you. All right, let's continue on. Igniters hailing all the way over from the beautiful city of Hong Kong. Igniters is none other than Sister Wilma is with us here on Ignite Radio listening. So good morning. Magandu Bumaga to you. And good to have you, Sister Wilma, with us here on Ignite Radio.
0: Hi, Sister Wilma. Good morning. Greetings to you, my lovely sister. Thank you for the watching the 180 program on Ignite Radio Broadcasting. We love you, sister. Keep in your prayers, me and the Lord work and my family. India country, biggest country in worldwide, because you pray for us and we share. We bring many souls into Christ. We bring many preachers, and we need bring many sisters for Ignite Radio programs. Thank you.
1: Amen to that. Amen to that. Also, as we continue to move out towards this side of the world, check in with Sister Amelia all the way from the province of Isabella. Sister Amelia with us here. Sister Amelia said, one of them, Lou, blessed day, Brother David, and sent you over three hearts and then three praying hands. And then she sent you over here four hearts there, a fifth heart, a sixth heart, a seventh heart, eight, nine hearts already, and gave a shout out to Brother Ratnam for the greeting as well. So there you go, nine hearts and some painted hearts and praying hands to Brother Ratnam. So amen to that. Good to have you, Sister Amelia. Good to have you.
0: Thank you, brother. Thank you, Sister Amelis. Thank you very much. I know very well your heart. I know very well your love in Christ. Thank you very much for your love in Christ, for your heart. I'm so very happy to join with us, sister. Thank you. Thank you. We love you, my sister. We are praying for you, for your family. Thank you.
1: Amen to that. Amen to that. Heading over to this side of the world, Igniters from Seattle, Washington, is none other than Sister TL is with us here on Ignite Radio. And Sister TL sent over three hearts over to you, Brother David, and said, greetings, Brother David. And amen to that. Good to have you with us, Sister TL.
0: Hi, Sister TL. Good morning. Good evening, George, sister. Thank you for watching the 1-8 programs. We love you, sister. Have a nice day. May God bless you.
1: Amen to that. Amen to that. And good to have several of you elsewhere that's listening in, regardless of wherever you are around the world. We're blessed that each one of you has stayed connected here to Ignite Radio. Folks, continue to share Ignite Radio. We are now only 15,000 listeners from the next milestone of 500,000. So just letting you know, 15,000 to 500,000. So God willing, the way we're going, we probably will get that probably by end of maybe the middle of September, late September, if everything goes well. So continue to share and praise the Lord for that next milestone. Amen. Brother David, your few words, let us know what we got to study today, and you can give a quick shout out to everybody as well.
0: Yes, brother. And once again, my dear brothers and sisters, welcome to join with us, the 180 program on Ignite Radio broadcast. Mixer, dear brothers and sisters, Tuesday, Wednesday, 7:30 a.m., live from Old Church of Christ. My name is David. So today I'm going to the lesson, the Gospel of Luke 15, chapter verse 11 to 32 verses. That's the last son. We know very well that's a story, that's a parable of the from the Lord Jesus Christ. He told the three parables in that chapter and 15 chapter or so. That is the last sheep and the last coin and the last son. These are three parables is important, but especially I am going to teaching about the last son. What is the meaning of the last son? Who is the father? Who is the why he received his son? Because this is the mainly thoughts and think, and this is a part of the this is the lesson today. So how the Heavenly Father forgive our sins through Lord Jesus Christ. As like that, sinners associated with the Jesus Christ, because Jesus Christ is a leading sinner, so that means forgiving sins. That is our lesson today, my dear brothers and sisters. This is our lesson today. Please kindly try to understand the lesson. I'm so very happy to share the word of God. Thank you, my brother Juan Cake. Thank you, all of you.
1: Amen to that. Amen to that. All right, we're going to take a quick commercial, and then after that, we will go ahead and to flip this microphone back over to Brother David. Brother David, you're ready to go?
0: Yes, sir. I'm ready.
1: Okay. All right. Igniters, if you're going to be in the greater Vancouver, British Columbia, Canada area, Igniters, we hope that you will come on down to the Surrey Church of Christ, a better place to be, Igniters. And our elder, Brother Ron, is going to go ahead and to personally invite every single one of you to come on down.
2: Hi, my name is Ron Beckett. I'm one of the elders here, wanting to invite you to come to Surrey Church of Christ, located at 15042 92nd Avenue. See you there at the Surrey Church of Christ, a better place to be.
1: Yes, 15042 92nd Avenue in Surrey. Telephone number to the church, 604-588-6717. Again, 604-588-6717. If you're down outside of the greater Vancouver area, please put a 1 in front of that so Alexander Graham Bell can complete your call. Brother David, we are set and ready. Hope all of you Igniters are set and ready. Let's go ahead and to flip this microphone over. Brother David, we got two green lights, so please go right on ahead. We got you.
0: Good morning, my brothers and sisters. Morning. Greetings in the name of our Lord and Savior, Jesus Christ.
1: Man.
0: 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My name is David. I am preaching the word of God since many years. Dear brothers and sisters, our Lord Jesus Christ is blessings to us. He is speaking through the Bible, word of God. Mighty God be with us. God, soul of the world, and He gave the begotten Son. Dear friends, really, God's love upon us. God loves upon us. He also gave the salvation to us. So, the Lord Jesus Christ gave to us great parables. Great parables. The book of the Gospel of Luke, chapter 15, there is three parables Jesus told to us. Number one is the parable of the lost sheep. And second one is the parable of the lost coin. And then continually we see the parable of the lost son. These are three parables explained to us, teachings to us, Lord Jesus Christ. Because we are studying, we know very well, these are. But why we are today, we are going to studying the parable of that sheep, the parable of the lost coin, the parable of the lost son. Dear brothers and dear sisters, because the example of the life a man, God knows everything. We are studying, we are understanding the Bible. So, especially today, we are discussing about that last son. Because this is known very well from the childhood, we are studying the Bible. We know very well this lesson, we are studying the Bible, we know very well. Because God tells to us the great words, Jesus continually, why, tells to them the parable of the last sheep. Matthew 18 chapter verse 12 to 14 verses, he tells to about the last sheep. And he tells to the parable of the coin. He tells to that why we are studying the Bible, parable of the last. Dear brothers, dear sisters, I am so very happy to share the word of God. Now the tax collectors and sinners were all the gathering around to hear him, but that Pharisees and that teachers of the law and muttered, this man welcomes sinners and eats with them. What they are discussing. That's a Gospel of Luke 15 chapter verse 1. Verse 1 and 2 verses. Then Jesus told to them this parable, and suppose one of you has 100 sheep and loses one of them. Does he not leave the 99 in that open and country and go after that last sheep until he finds it? Amen. This is he tells to us. And he tells to us, and then last coin he tells to the tells to us, and tells to us, we are going to 8 votes, and or suppose as a woman has that 10 silver coins and loses one, and does she not like a lamb sweep the house and searching carefully until she finds it? Yes. And he tells to us, Jesus continually tells to the last son and 11th son, there was a man who had two sons. The younger one said to his father, and he tells to father, give me my share of the estate. And so they divided his proper to the between them. Why Jesus tells to the these three parables, especially today I am going to explain the lesson of the parable of the last son. That's what we are going to today, dear brothers, dear sisters. So my dear brothers and my dear sisters, okay, as Jesus traveled and talked, he brought hope and that forgiveness to many who had gone and astray, who had that fallen into that bondage to sin. Repent, be baptized, and believe in me, and you will be saved. I said to him, the book of Acts, 2nd chapter, verse 38, and many tax collectors were and sinners and gathered to hear to him, whoever is who went, see. Dear brothers, dear sisters, this is that parable of that last sheep. We are going to study. But what we are going to study now today, this is that parable of the last son, and this is the parable of that last sheep, the parable of that last coin of that 8 to 10 votes. This parable gives to us the same teachings to as the parable of that last sheep, and that he tells to the apply to the both believers who have to last to that way, and to that non-believers who have that at that found and that way. Dear friends, brothers, these are two parables, the teachings to God is a loving father. These are two parables, teachings that is the loving father who seeks those who are lost. No other reason in that world, and teaches to about God who seeks men. God sent his own son Christ to the earth and seek us. Christ was like a shepherd who gives his life to find the lost sheep. God shed that the blood of his own and son ordered to find to that saved. Mark 10:45 and that 14:24, Ephesians 3:13. We were bought to that at a price. The price of Christ is the blood. Christ, that 1 Corinthians 6:20. God has that willing to pay to the high a praise. Think how and valuable is each and man to that woman must be to his that sight. This is why there is such a rejoicing in him heaven over the each sinner who repentance. Dear brothers, dear sisters, why you are studying this today? Because last son, what is the parables that means? What is the parables that meanings? Dear brothers, dear sisters, try to understanding the Bible. What is Jesus tells to us? Jesus tells to us? Dear brothers, dear sisters, really but that the pharisees and that the teachers of that law and murmured again to the Jesus and against Jesus because they associated with the such a sinners, and therefore Jesus told to them three parables to show how to him the parable to the last sheep that we understand. 3-7 verses. The parable is the last coin, so that we understanding. And the parable of that last son, and 11-32 verses. Dear brothers, dear sisters, what the Jesus parables tells to these three? Why he tells to the parables? So knowledge of the Jesus, wisdom of the Jesus, explain to them, to the disciples of Christ, we must not only count the cost, we must also pay it. We must be prepared happily to give everything to for Christ's sake, wealth, comfort, family, even life, it shall otherwise. We cannot be Christ to the disciples. Matthew tells to the 10:37. Gospel Mark tells to 10:8:34. Luke 14:26-27 tells to us. Dear brothers, dear sisters, Jesus here gives two examples to show that we must first count to that cost to the being, to the disciples before the, and jumping up to that follow Jesus. That's the first example of that man's building that the tower before that the, and begins, he must make sure he can pay for it, because Jesus Christ is with us. Jesus Christ is with us. He tells to the disciples what they need, what they want, what the parables. Dear brothers, dear sisters, what do you think about that? So how the she carefully searching, sweeping, that we understanding the parable of that last coin. What is the parable of that last sheep? What is the shepherd watching and bringing to that? Until ending of that watching and searching, Jesus told to them that the three parables to show why he welcomed to sinners to come to him. The parable of that last sheep, that's the scriptures. The parable of the last coin, that's the parable of that last son. What the sinners there, he tells to them, those who are the sinners on earth. He tells to us. That's why he is sitting with the sinners, and he tells to that what's the loss, the souls, he would like to bring them into eternity. What they lost, eternity and righteousness and holiness, and that is a power of the strength, their loss. That's why he would like to bring them into Christ. That is tells to us. Dear brothers, dear sisters, and cost of the disciples. That's the cost of the disciples, what they are thinking. Jesus has invited to us. He is banquet to his collect to that follow him. But he also gives to that warning. He reminds us in that not easy to be disciples. Many people are the quickly say to Jesus, I will follow you, but they did not know what they are saying. What they are saying, they have not taken account of that difficulty to that hardship of that following Christ. Jesus here gives two examples to how to show that we must first count of that cost of being a disciples before the jumping up to that following Jesus. That's the first example of that man built to that tower. And before that, the beginners, he must be make sure he can pay for that, because if that begins the job, he must complete it. Otherwise, he will be regulated in that the same way once to the started following that Jesus. There is no stopping. There is no turning back. There is no turning back. Matthew 8 chapters 21 to 22. Luke 9 chapter 61 and 62 tells to us. That is that example of that king about to go war before to attacks. He must count to his own soldiers and that enemies. And soldiers, if it is do not have to the enough soldiers to win that battle, and he had the betters not attack. Dear brothers, dear sisters, what we are studying the Bible, how you understanding the beginners of the disciples, how you understanding that last sheep, how you understanding the last coin. Dear brothers, dear sisters, really this is a great parables for the disciples, how they can understanding, how they are the disciples, how the Jews and Gentiles understanding that Bible, what the Jesus explained to them, So, we are starting about that parable of the last son. So Jesus then told a third parable about the younger son who took his inheritance and went and spent it in will, living in a foreign country. Then son that to himself, I will be free. I will do what I please. No longer will I have to obey my younger. Here we see man's basic sin against God. That is the disobedience and rebel. And man wants to do what the please, what he please. So he leaves God. He goes to distant country and spends his life in sin. Dear brothers, dear sisters, enjoying the life. How they like that, how they are. Dear brothers, share of the estate, that the Father might divide that inheritance and double to that older son. See, we understanding that the scriptures, what is the Bible teachings to God? What is the Bible teachings to us? So remind that the income from that until his death, but give to the younger son his and portion of that inheritance upon, and request was the highly and unusual. Dear friends, dear brothers and sisters, Jesus continually, he tells to them, there was a man who had two sons. The younger one said to his father, Father, give me my share of the estate. So he divided his property and between them. Dear friends, nowadays what we are studying the Bible, how that before that manager was that fired, however he did. Dear friends, what we studying, Jesus then told a third parable about a younger son who looked his inheritance and went and spent it in wild living in a foreign country. And the son thought to that himself, Now I will be free. These days people also like that. They want free. We'll go and bring that. Dear brothers, dear sisters, I will do what I please. No longer will I have to obey my father. And he have the freeness. Sinners like that. People like that. Freedom. They want to freedom. In sin, they would like to drink. They would like to do sin what they like. Smoking and etc. So, Jesus tells to the final about Anderson, who took his inheritance and he went to spend in that wild living in that foreign country. The son thought to himself, now I will be free. I will be what I please. No longer will I have to obey my father. Friends, what people are thinking? Here, we see man's basic sin against God. Started disobedient. Started the revelation. Rebellion. Man wants to do. He pleases. And so he has God. He goes to distant country and spends his life in his sin. But what happened to do anger some? What happened to do anger some? All the blessings, all the inheritance his father had given him has wasted. Last, he thought he was gaining his freedom, but instead he lost his, he become a slaver to sin. He would like to unclog and drink. And he like enjoying the with the friends, spending the money because he brought money. Life with his that father, Vallathas are free. That was free. And he happened in company with to live with that and pigs. Finally his life with the pigs. A sinner life, a disobedient life, a freedom life, as like this one wanted freedom. He would like to divide from the father, so enjoyed. But finally, he lived with the pigs. He lived with the pigs. There is no eating food. There is no drinking coffee. And there is no drinking cold drinks. There is no drinking. There is no eating food. He is as a like. And he tells pigs food he is also taking. But that food also, because that is the position of that rich boy, younger boy. So younger, those who are like sinners, that means they would like to, they want freedom. Dear friends, is there any Jesus questions? Can you give the answer? Can we give the answer? He tells to us. Then the younger son came to his senses. He tells to us. Then the younger son came to his senses. He is that realized how unhappy his situation was and how to the foolish he had been. This realization of our bad state is the first step leading and to that repentance. Repentance. Dear brothers and sisters, the younger son came to his senses, that's realized how to unhappy and his that situation and that foolishness and had to that release of our bad state to that first steps and leading to him repentance. And then we see 8-9 verses. The son confesses his that sin. I have a sinner against heaven. I have sinned against heaven. Then he determined to turn from his son. Sorry, determined to his from his sin. What they did, that is a disobedient. Why he need repentance? Because that he is a foolishness. That's a foolishness. Realized, unhappy, how to unhappy. Friends, nowadays people like this, we are studying. Nowadays people like that, against to heaven, because they are sinner. Then he determined to turn from his sin. What they did, against to God, against to Father. Dear brothers, dear sisters, I have a sinner against to heaven. He tells to. Then he determined to turn from his sin and return to his Father. The son's repentance was now the complete. He realized his sin, confessed his sin. Had he torn from his sin, true repentance must included these three things. True repentance also includes and humility. The son said, I am no longer worthy to be called your son. I will be here servant. And he tells to the, that's a notice, that is a son and prepared and exactly what he would be say to his that father. If we have to the sin against to God, another man and listen to that repent of the sin that he well to the prepared. What we shall say, let us not make excuse. Let us not try to hidden our sin. Let us and honestly confess our guilty. Only then will we receive a forgiveness. That's a Psalms 32:5. 1 John 1:9. We cannot demand forgiveness. Forgiveness comes from that grace and mercy of that one against whom we have the sinned. dear sisters. So we are the, this is a notice of that the son confidence. I have sinned against heaven and against you. Wherever we sin, against another person. We also sin against God. All sins are in that fact against God. In that fact, what we think, what we understand, that is against God, against working. The Father has been waiting and watching for his last son. He had never given up hope. He had never stopping looking his son. Even though his son had stopped looking him, and while the son was still a long way off, his father saw him and was filled with that and compassion for him. Before the son could even finish his prepared confession of the sin, his father had forgiven him and he tells to us and run him to the full sonship. That is reason. That's a son did not and desire to be collected his son, but that father did not treat his son according to what what he deserved, but according to love and grace. This is how God and treats all who truly repented. Who truly repented. Dear brothers, dear sisters, how the Father forgiving sin, how the Father forgiving disobedient, how the Father loving last son, as like you and me, just as the shepherd rejoiced when he found. Dear brothers, dear sisters, this is the how God and treats to all who truly repented. Who truly repented. That we are going to study in the Bible. That we are going to study the Bible. Dear brothers, dear sisters, just as all the shepherd rejoiced when found his last sheep, so the Father rejoiced when he heard the found his last son. For his son was dead. For his son was dead and was now all alive again. That we understanding Ephesians 2nd chapter verse 1. We see this parable, the love and mercy of God to all who come to him with that repent hearts. He will not rebuke and punish us. He will accept us too if the who had never sinned. He will remember our sins no more. The Old Testament tells to the book of Isaiah chapter 1 verse 18, 43 chapter verse 25. When the older brother hear that his that younger brother was being honored, he become angry. He was jealous. He said his father, you never even gave me a younger goat, but you killed the and fattened calf for him. The older son was like the and Perses. That's a Perses were angry with that Jesus. Jesus, he welcomed the sinners to associated with him. They were angry. They were angry when he said that the repented sinners would be take and put in that heavenly and banquet. The Jews consider themselves to that rightful heirs. Why should these Gentiles, share their the inheritance? Dear brothers, dear sisters, like that the Perses, the older brother, and considered himself righteousness. All these years, I have never disobeyed your orders. He said, but now, he was and refusing to forgive and to love his brother. He was angry with his father. His heart was all cold. He was now he who was to the sinner who was far from God. From this we must and understanding, we must understanding that is the envy, is that great sin in God's eyes. The book of Romans 13:13. 1 Corinthians 3:3. 2 Corinthians 12:20. Galatians 5:20. James 3:14-16. Who envies? He is that brother. He is unhappy. Who he? Dear friends, he is brother's good for good future. He who envies does not love his brother. Love does not envy. 13th chapter verse 4, 1 Corinthians. He said, when we envy our brother, we are sinning against him. Amen. The Father loved his that old son also. He reminded that the older son. That's everything I have is yours. The older and had to lost nothing because of his brother's return. The father loves was and great enough for the both sons. God's grace too, great enough for everyone. If others share with us in that warm and to the light of that sun and sunshine, we do not thereby get less. Warmth and that light, God's grace is that infinite, God's inheritance is that influence. We have the no reason to be an envious. The father also explained to that older son why he was celebrating. It was not to be and give to the younger son especially honor above his the older son. It was the expresses joy that is the younger son had that returned. That we noticed again, that's the father's and patience and the kindness and towards his older son. The father tried to that reason with him. So likewise should be also to the authority. Try to reason and gentle with those under them. It is better to lead by the gentle and presumes to that by that force. We have known very well the book of the Ephesians 6 chapter verse 4 and 9 verses. From this is the parable where all the difference between Christianity and all other and religions. Christianity is the religion of that grace mercy. That's love. We do not earn our forgiveness. God forgives us freely and that completely. All we must do and repentance and that receiving that forgiveness of Christ and through faith. Through faith.

0: thought, non of us to can say with we are, we have to that obeying God in the everything. We also needed to that cost and ourselves on God's mercy. Every one of us is that lost son, even the older brother. Amen. Dear brothers, dear sisters, do you understand what I explained? This is the lesson today. This is the lesson today. Thank you for the watching and listening the 180 program on Ignite Radio Broadcasting. Welcome to join with us, my brothers and sisters. This is our lesson, the parable of the lost son. We trials to that first and second parable, lost sheep and a lost coin. So I am not explain that, but only today I heard what the Father forgiving our sins. What's the anger like nowadays? They want enjoying. They want their life need freedom. But Bible tells to us, Father forgiving sins. That's a sinners associated with that. Jesus Christ is a forgiving. They're all sins, our sins. Thank you. Thank you, my brothers and sisters, watching and listening the 180 program on Ignite Radio Broadcasting. Our email address, covcsurer@yahoo.com. If there is any questions, if there is any comments, if there is any messages, please contact our email address, covcsurer@yahoo.com. Thank you, my brother on kick. Thank you, my brothers, sorry, and everyone. Thanks, our brothers and sisters online, my beloved sisters, and offline. We are loving and giving encouragement to us. That's a blessings to us. Thank you, thank you, thank you.
1: 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And boy, oh boy, I tell you, some good meat that our good friend, Brother David, brought up. And you think that's interesting, Igniters? I wonder what Brother David's got for us, God willing, tomorrow. So, yeah. Stick around, Igniters. We're going to let Brother David get a glass of water, and then we're going to come back, Igniters, and to get into more of the 180 with our good friend, Brother David, here on Ignite Radio. 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That's for sure. Amen to that. Amen to that.

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1: Well, Igniters, definitely tell someone about Ignite Radio, and amen to that, Igniters, amen to that. And boy, I tell you, boy, that was pretty good. As I think about it, that was actually pretty good. Yeah, please go right on ahead. Let's get them connected back here. Amen. And amen. Don't forget, Igniters, that God willing, we'll have Brother David back with us here on Ignite Radio in about 23 hours from now. So mark that down, Igniters, 23 hours from now. 180 with Brother David back again. Brother David, I want to say thank you very kindly for that one.
2: Thank you so much for the rank this point to my brother.
1: Amen. Amen. Brother David, that was a... So you combined them in. So what is going to be for tomorrow, if you mind me asking?
2: Yes, the rich man and Lazarus.
1: Now, folks, rich man and Lazarus. Oh boy, that's a good one. You know, there's a lot. You know, Brother David, there's a whole lot of people out there. Particularly in Catholics that think actually about this thing called purgatory, you know, that we're all going to sit there in purgatory and some girl's going to come over and save us from purgatory and that's it. And I'm going to tell you, I don't know where they're getting that from, but boy, I tell you, Igniters, you better have your friends tune in, God willing, tomorrow, because I'm going to tell you, Brother David's going to blow the lid off of some of this stuff. So we look forward to that one, Brother David. We really look forward to that one. Amen, amen, and amen. Good, good, good, good. Let's see here. Let's go ahead and get started off, because we got some hearts, we got some comments, and away we'd be able to go. Brother Raul, all the way from Hyderabad, encouraging everybody. Hello, my friends, Igniters. Welcome to joining the 180 program here on Ignite Radio. He sent you over four thumbs up, one heart, two hearts, three hearts for that study there, Brother David. So, four hearts, three hearts and four golden thumbs up. So amen to that, and thank you very kindly, Brother Raul.
2: Thank you, Rahul. Thank you very much for the thank you. My God bless you.
1: Amen to that. Amen to that. Sister Amelia appreciated that study. She sent over 1, 2, 3 hearts, and then sent over two more for 5, three more for 8. Said an amen, sent over one more heart for 9, now we're up at 10, two more is 12 hearts from Sister Amelia, so amen to that, Brother David, 12 hearts from Sister Amelia.
2: We love you, my sister. We love you. May God bless you. I'm so very happy too for your sacrificement. I appreciate it for that. God be with you, my dear sister. Continually give encouragement to me. That is the strength to me. Thank you so much for your love in Christ. God bless you. Love you. Love me, sister.
1: Amen to that. Sister TL also appreciated, looked like she appreciates. She sent you over two hearts here. And then two more for a total of 4 hearts, one more for 5. You got an amen from her, one more for 6 hearts, 5 more for 11 hearts, one more for 12 hearts, and then 3 more for 15 hearts. And Sister TL said, thanks, Brother David.
2: Wow. We love you, sisters. We love you. You brought many hearts too for this lesson. Thank you so much for your kindness, for your love in Christ. We love you, sister. God bless you. Thank you so much for loving Christ, for your engagement. Thank you so much, my dear sister.
1: And amen to that. Amen to that. Brother Daniel looked like that he liked what he heard as well. Good lesson. As he sent you over one heart, and he says, yes, yes, understand this lesson, lost son. And then he sent you over three praying hands. In addition to that, sent you over, let's see here, you got two hearts from Brother Daniel, three hearts from Brother Daniel in regards for this study. So amen to that, and thank you very kindly. So you got three hearts, three praying hands as well, all from Brother Daniel.
2: Thank you, my brother Daniel. Thank you very much for your hearts, for your praying hands, for your thanks, for your love in Christ. Thank you, my brother. Continually watching and listening the 182 program on Ignite Radio Broadcasting. Thank you. Thank you so much.
1: Amen to that. Amen to that. And even I threw in a few hearts to you, Brother David. I also said here, amen, brother. A lot of people want freedom with no responsibility. A big wake-up call to all of us. And I really liked what you said there. So I had to basically, I had to make sure that got in there. But I appreciated that one. So amen to that.
2: Thank you, my brother. Thank you. Thank you so much. I'm so very happy for your encouragement. I appreciate it for that. Really, really, that's a great love in Christ. Thank you so much, my brother, for your love in Christ.
1: Amen. And Sister Amelia said, thanks, Brother David. God bless Bo. And then she sent you over four thumbs up and five painted hearts. And so there you go. There you go. She appreciated it.
2: Thank you, my sister. Thank you. Have a nice day. May God bless you.
1: Amen to that. Amen to that. Let's see here. Igniters, we also got someone listening in. Don't know where they're from, but let me go ahead and to give a shout out to Cub Woo. John is with us here on Ignite Radio. So good morning or good afternoon or good evening to you, John. Glad to have you here with us here on Ignite Radio. Not familiar with where you're from, but if you'd like to let us know, hey, that would be greatly appreciated very, very much. Amen to that. But good to have you.
2: Thank you, my brother John. Thank you very much for watching the 180 programs. I'm so very happy to join with us and watching and listening. Really, so with Rank's experience, we'll all be enjoying the Word of God. Thank you, my brother John. Thank you. We love you. Greetings to you and your family. Thank you.
1: Amen. Amen. And amen to that. Definitely, definitely appreciate it very, very much. And to everybody else that's listening out there as well, we appreciate you as well. Brother David, your final comments before we go ahead and to let you go.
2: Yes, sir. Thank you, one and all. Thank you, my brothers and sisters, for watching the 180 program on Ignite Radio Broadcast. We love you, lovely, lovely sisters. Dear Ignatius, welcome to join with us tomorrow. The rich man and Lazarus. Those we know very well, all these stories and parables and everything we know very well, because we are studying the Bible and we are the Christians. We are already Church of Christ members and preaching the Word of God, and we know very well all these things, but we're all be learning and we're studying the Bible. And this is the great time to us. This is a great opportunity for us, listening and watching and sharing and spreading the Word of God and Ignite Radio Broadcasting. We love you, all of you. Thank you, my brother Cake. Thank you so much for your encouragement. Thank you, Shivasi elders, and to everyone and all of my brothers and sisters and those who are brothers. Online, Brother Rahul and Brother Daniel and Brother Ratnapal and Brother John and Brother Brother lovely Brother Pancake and those I may forget today, I'm sorry, and my beloved sisters and Chiel and Emilas and etc. Those who are my beloved sisters, wow, welcome, welcome, really, really, all my brothers and sisters are strength to me, spreading the Word of God, spreading the Word of God. Thank you, keeping your prayers, me and the family and the Lord God willing, see you tomorrow, my brother. Thank you, and all. Thank you. Thank you, my fraternity. See you tomorrow.
1: All right. Take care, Brother David. God bless, and we look forward to having you back with us, God willing, tomorrow then, okay?
2: Yes, brother. Thank you.
1: All right. Igniters, that's none other than our good friend, Brother David, all the way out from Ongole, India. And boy, oh boy, I tell you, I'm looking forward to this one tomorrow. For sure. So tell your friends, tell your neighbors, tell everybody about this Igniters coming up here. So there you go. There you go. All right. Coming up here, Igniters, in not 305 minutes. No, it's not 305 minutes, guys. Trust me. It is not 305 minutes from now. That's for sure. Coming up here, Igniters, in 35 minutes from now, Igniters, we will get into Ignite Philippines. And boy, oh boy, I tell you, this schedule just continues to get stronger and stronger and stronger as time goes on. And amen, amen, and amen to that. So definitely very, very, very excited, to say the least. So we got the schedule here, Igniters. What we will do is that we're going to go ahead here, Igniters. And this is what the schedule. Thank goodness we already circulated it around. We did circulate that one, right, guys? Okay, schedule. All right, there it is. All right, post it, please. Thank you. Thank you, thank you, thank you. I appreciate that very much. All right, so schedule is as follows, Igniters. Coming up here in less than 35 minutes. That's what we're looking at here. 35 minutes from now, we'll kick it off with Peace Be Still, with none other than Brother Jesse, one of the newest programs here on Ignite Radio, and we look forward to that. That one will be in English. We'll have the Pathfinder Special with our good friend Brother Simon doing a breakdown on Galatians here. I believe Brother Simon is going to conclude with Galatians chapter 6. So make sure you tune in for that, Igniters. And then from there, Igniters, we'll transition into some of our Philippine language there. In Tagalog with Brother John, Brother Lucas, and Brother Eugenio. And then we'll throw one more in English with Brother Rimhart. Actually, Brother Lucas is going to be in a mixed language of Tagalog and English. But then we'll forget Brother Rimhart, then Brother Edgar, and Brother Ricky. And then for all the ladies, for all you ladies out there, will be the ladies' lip class with Sister Norma. That is going to be in English, so everybody universal will get to listen. I'm going to tell you, folks, you got to tune in to Sister Norma. You do. Tell your wives, guys, to tune in to Sister Norma. This girl knows, and I mean knows, her Bible. Trust me. You want to do that. All of that and more coming up on Ignite Philippines with Brother Eleazar. Coming up here in, less than 30 minutes. Amen to that. Amen to that. All right, let's get a little acapella music going, Igniters, while we go ahead and to get set up, Igniters. And we're going to go ahead and to get going. And let's see, what do we got for songs here, Igniters? Oh, beautiful song. It is Well With My Soul here on Ignite Radio. Thunderkirk reporting. Hope all of you are doing well.

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All right, everybody, good morning, good afternoon, and good evening to all of you Igniters. Thunder Kirk reporting live here from our Ignite Remote Studio, North Bellingham, along with our main studio up at COC Surrey. Welcome, Igniters, as we get ready to move the signal over 10,900 kilometers, Igniters, from the beautiful Pacific Northwest here. On a beautiful night, it is nice, it is bright, it's nice to see there's no clouds in the sky, and the sun should be setting here in about maybe about 15 to 20 minutes from now. So amen to that. Just a gorgeous evening. Glad to have all of you here with us on Ignite Radio. Hey, guess what, it's almost noon in the Asian Pacific region, so let's go ahead and get started and get ready to get going here on Ignite Radio, as Brother Eliezer has a loaded schedule. So from all of us to all of you Igniters, to God be the glory, and may the Lord bless each one of you. If you see somebody without a smile, hey, do a favor, give them yours. Give them yours, okay? That's a good thing to do. Give them yours. And amen to that. All right, we're looking for that blue button, Igniters, that blue button that Brother Eliezer is getting ready to merge in with. And we're going to go ahead and to get, there it is, right there. Oh, boy. See, Eliezer is just right on it. You know that? He's like, boom, right on that. Man, oh, man. You see that blue button in the middle there? It says Ignite Philippines. Folks, go ahead and click on that. That's automatically going to send you over. Okay, for all of you that don't have that, because you're on an older phone network or whatever, don't worry about it. We're going to go ahead and get ready as to transfer the signal right now. So here we go, Igniters. From all of us to all of you, take care of yourself. God bless. The next voice you're about to hear is going to be our good friend, Brother Eliezer, about 10,800 kilometers away in the beautiful, warm city, Cebu in the Philippines. Take care, everybody. God bless.

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1: 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Happy Tuesday morning, Igniters, here in Asian Pacific Rim. And those outside in the Pacific Rim, good afternoon and good evening to each one of you who are here listening. Happy to have you all here on Ignite Radio. Greetings, hope and prayer that all is well to each one of you. And the peace, love of God be with you all, Igniters, wherever you are right now. So before we go ahead, Igniters, to our programming, let me include our weather condition here in the Philippines, in Metro Cebu. Metro Cebu, we have a light thunderstorm. So the same with the situation of Metro Manila. No, we have a light thunderstorm with rain. No, in several hours. So keep safe, everyone here, Igniters. No, here in the Philippines for the possible cause of flash floods in some prone areas. So our local time is exactly 12 midnight, Igniters, and is Tuesday, no, July 28, 2026. And anyways, stay tuned for the programming coming up on our Tuesday's mission here on Ignite Philippines. And atop on that, Igniters, peace be still with Brother Jesse Igniters from Manila as he step forward. Igniters chapter 4 verse 16 onwards, Igniters, is serious lessons from the Gospel account of John. So we learn a lot of this lesson, Igniters, for sure. No, Igniters, then followed by Brother Simon, the Pathfinder. Yes, Igniters, this will be also a serious lesson from the book of Galatians, Igniters. Then followed by Brother John Bible Study. This will be live, Igniters. And then followed by The Thirsty Soul with Brother Lucas. Then Be Devoted with Brother Yudzen. Then The Inheritance with Brother Reinhardt. Followed by The Bread of Life with Brother Edgar. Right after Brother Edgar, The 11th Hour with Brother Ricky. Then The Let Us Live Class with Sister Norma from Novaliches, Quezon City, Igniters. Right after The Let Us Live Class, we have more than 8 hours of a cappella music here on Philippines Station. So a lot of programming, Igniters. We are so loaded today's Tuesday's mission here on Ignite Philippines. And amen, amen to that. To God be all the glory. Wow. Let me see people here with us. Here, Igniters, listening on Ignite Radio, sending their greetings and hearts as our good friend from North Shadow. As he is sending hearts on this top 1 hour, as you mentioned, greetings, Brother Lizar, kumusta? Yes, mabuti lang po kami dito, Sister Tiel, no? Tawa ng Diyos, no? Palagi niyang ginagabayan ang aming mga ginagawa. So salamat, Sister Tiel, sana din ay nasa mabuti kayong kalagayan dyan ngayon sa North Seattle, USA. So our good friend, Brother Kirk, is hearted. And sending magandang tanghali, kapatid Eliezer. Yes, magandang tanghali din. Magandang gabi sa inyo, Brother Kirk. No? So, how are you? And shout out to all the Igniters listening from the Philippines and around the world. That's Brother Kirk mentioned here. Big shout out to all of you Igniters. No? So, hope all of you are doing very well today. As Brother Kirk is hearted, along with our good friend Sister Tiel, our good friend Brother John Yes, with us watching from Compostela Church of Christ. So, mayong hapon bro, untag dili mauan ang atong kahaponon bro. Samtang kita mag-live sa imong programa, no? Nining pipila ka mga oras. So, salamat bro. Mayong hapon kanimo dia. So, shout out also to our good friend from India. Brother Daniel Raju. It's good to have you, Brother Daniel Raju. And it's good to have you, no? God blessings to you, Brother Daniel. So, Brother Kirk is sitting here doing good, bro. Now listening to you and the great brothers. And amen. Thank you. Thank you. I appreciate that much, Brother Kirk. So, anyways, Igniters, don't forget to listen this first up Bible study, Igniters, from the program Peace Be Still with Brother GC Igniters from NCR, Manila. So it's good to have Brother GC Igniters as he's set to go in his series lesson from the Gospel of John, no, chapter 4, verse 16. So, before we go ahead, Igniters, to our program, Peace Be Still with Brother Jizzy, listen with his invitation from our good friend, Brother Ron.
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1: 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This first up Bible study, Igniters, from our good friend, Brother Zizi from NCR, Manila. 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So amen. So what wonderful. We see the numbers here, Igniters, no? From our listeners. We are closely to 500,000 listeners. So we are about 485,000. No? So listeners. So as Brother Kirk is hearted, so please hear Ignite Radio wherever you are, wherever you go. So now, Igniters, Peace Be Still with Brother JC. 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
3: 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To all our loyal Igniters listening across the world, across the provinces, and streaming live around the world, it's such joy to gather together again around the Scriptures. My name is Jesse Bestre. And today we are picking up right where we left off in our verse-by-verse journey through the Gospel of John. Last time, in John chapter 4, verses 1 to 15, we sat by Jacob's well at high noon and watched Jesus offer living water to a Samaritan woman who was weary, isolated, and spiritually parched. Today, in John chapter 4, verses 16 to 26, the conversation takes a sharp, dramatic turn. The Savior is about to shift from offering the gift to exposing the heart, not to condemn her, but to heal her and reveal himself as the promised Messiah. Grab your Bibles, Igniters. Open to John chapter 4, beginning on verse 16, let us lean into the peace that comes when we stand completely honest before God. Read with me, and today we shall cover verses 16 up to 26 of John chapter 4. Let's read the whole text first, and then once again, as always, we will go over these verses step by step or one by one, and we'll try to understand what it means, reflect upon these words, and take lessons from it that, Lord willing, we'll be able to apply into our daily Christian lives. Here is the reading in John chapter 4, verses 16 to 26. Jesus said to her, "Go, call your husband and come here." The woman answered him, "I have no husband." Jesus said to her, "You are right in saying I have no husband, for you have had five husbands, and the one you now have is not your husband. What you have said is true." The woman said to him, "Sir, I perceive that you are a prophet. Our fathers worship on this mountain, but you say that in Jerusalem is the place where people ought to worship." Jesus said to her, "Woman, believe me, the hour is coming when neither on this mountain nor in Jerusalem will you worship the Father. You worship what you do not know. We worship what we know, for salvation is from the Jews. But the hour is coming and is now here, when the true worshipers will worship the Father in spirit and truth. For the Father is seeking such people to worship him. God is spirit, and those who worship him must worship in spirit and truth." The woman said to him, "I know that Messiah is coming,

0: Well, if you think about the situation, what was it about anyway? It's the natural fear of being exposed versus the freedom of being fully known by Jesus. There's this contrast and comparison that we can see here. For us to further understand this, let me read to you some scripture anchors related to this. Just a couple, starting or beginning with Psalm chapter 139 verses 1 and 2, that says, "You have searched me, Lord, and you know me. You know when I sit and when I rise. You perceive my thoughts from afar." One more, 1 John chapter 1 verse 7. "But if we walk in the light as he is in the light, we have fellowship with one another, and the blood of Jesus, his son, purifies us from all sin." Igniters, most of us spend a lot of energy hiding our pasts, our mistakes, or the parts of our lives where we aren't very proud of. We wear masks at work, at home, and even at church. But you can't receive real healing until you are willing to be real, to be transparent, to be open. Was there a time when you tried to hide a mistake, an injury, or something that had to be revealed, only for it to get worse until you finally brought it into the light? Think of something. If there is a particular situation that you experience like this, but if you think about it, using the illustration of a wound, and for example, you were wounded as a kid because you were playing a difficult or a, what's this? A game that is not so safe, and now you try to hide your wound so that you won't be scolded by your parents. But hiding the wound will not heal it. Okay? Because maybe you're a kid, you don't know how to deal with it. So of course, what would happen is that the wound will get worse because it's not treated well. Because what you did was just hide it from your parents because you didn't want to be scolded. I believe it's also the same thing with sin, our secret sins that we hide ourselves, brothers and sisters in Christ. Sins are also not meant to be kept forever, especially if it's a secret sin. And you know what? Even Christians are not innocent of this. That is why when people are exposed, especially as church leaders, it's a big, a very big thing. But in the Bible, we can read about how we should deal with sins. Especially sins like this, and that would be a reading from James chapter 5 verse 16, a very helpful one, which says, "Therefore confess your sins to one another and pray for one another that you may be healed. The prayer of a righteous person has great power as it is working." So you see here, the illustration is almost similar, right? With the one that I have given you, with the wound illustration. Like sins that we try to hide, even though we cannot really solve it by ourselves, but only through confessing it through our prayers, confessing it to people that we trust. Again, take note. Of course, when you talk about your sin, you don't just share it to anybody, because what would happen, it might become a gossip, people might talk about you. But if you share it to someone whom you fully trust, a mature Christian, then if they are truly mature, they would pray for you and they would do everything to help you get out of your sin, to change. They will pray for you. And yes, this reading that we had in James chapter 5 verse 16 is definitely true. The prayer of a righteous person has great power as it is working. And it also says here, right? Confess your sins to one another and pray for one another that you may be healed. Do we want to be healed, friends? I do hope we do. And this is something that we should be aware of, not only to be aware of, but something that we should do as well as Christians, as believers of Jesus. Now, we see in the story the same thing that had happened. And here, Jesus doesn't pull back the curtain on our lives to embarrass us. He does it because he can't cleanse a wound that we keep hiding under a dirty bandage. It's indeed. I also remember the saying, you cannot help somebody who does not want to be helped. And it's the same case as this one. Maybe you're trying to be prideful. You don't want to, you know, be transparent or vulnerable. You don't want people to see your weaknesses. So what we are projecting is only our strength, that we are strong. We don't have problems, but deep inside, we, even myself, I will say, as someone who has led, who has become a youth leader, I myself had weaknesses as well. And I thank God that there were people that are willing to help me, to willing to talk about things that would help each one of us deal with challenges in our faith, in our Christianity. So that's just our introduction for today's lesson. Let us dive into our first expository section, which is the first part, John chapter 4 verses 16 to 18. Let me read this to you in another version. Here's what it says. He told her, he pertaining to Jesus, go call your husband and come back. I have no husband, she replied. Jesus said to her, you are right when you say you have no husband. The fact is, you have had five husbands, and the man you now have is not your husband. What you have just said is quite true. Let us break down the profound heart-working happening in these verses, beginning with verse 16. The woman at the well had just asked Jesus for the living water so she wouldn't have to keep coming back to draw from the well. But before Jesus hands over the gift, he gives a sudden command. Go call your husband and come back. We might wonder why. But, you know, Jesus knows what he's doing. Because true spiritual transformation requires genuine conviction of sin. The woman wanted the benefits of grace, like the water, the living water, so that she might not get thirsty. She won't have to walk and draw water from the well. She wanted the benefits of grace without confronting the truth of her life. Maybe. Anyway, we'll read about this as we move forward. Definitely, she will be surprised that Jesus knows who she truly is. Verse 17, she gives a technically accurate but intentionally evasive answer. What was her answer? I have no husband. She tells a half-truth to protect her secret. But notice how Jesus gently responds. You are right. What you have just said is quite true. You see here, Jesus commends her honesty while instantly pulling back the veil on her history. I think we can also learn something from here on how Jesus deals or how Jesus talks to people who we would say might not be similar to him, but you see here that Jesus is definitely doing something to help the woman. Now, on verse 18, Jesus reveals his omniscience. And he said, you have had five husbands, and the man you now have is not your husband. In ancient Near Eastern culture, a woman with five former husbands had lived through immense trauma, social shame, and rejection. Whether through repeated divorce or tragedy. So just imagine the situation of the woman here, what she went through. And now she was currently living in a cohabitating relationship outside of marriage. It was so messed up. This would explain why she was drawing water alone at noon. Jesus laid out her whole life story, not to crush her, but to show her that he saw everything and was still sitting at the well talking to her. Wow. That is something that we can really, or we can also try to follow as Christians. And you see here, Jesus knew about the woman, that she was a sinner. She had a messy past. But did Jesus avoid her? Did Jesus immediately judge her? That's not what Jesus did here. Again, Jesus was there to help the woman. And that is our role as well, being Christians. Being receivers of the grace given through us when we believed, we were baptized, now that we are followers of Jesus, we should do the same. Help. Help others because we ourselves have been helped by Jesus, by God. Now we have to understand, Igniters, that God's omniscience, knowing everything about us, it's not a threat, but a comfort. Let's read a couple of scriptures here to make this point clear to us. Romans chapter 5, verse 8. But God demonstrates his own love for us in this, while we were still sinners, Christ died for us. That's such a powerful verse, I would say. And I'd like to read it one more time. Romans chapter 5, verse 8. But God demonstrates his own love for us in this, While we were still sinners, Christ died for us. Wow, can you imagine that? Naturally, human beings, it's difficult for us to do this. How can you show love to a sinner? Just think of someone who has wronged you. Right now, if you can think of someone who dealt with you wrongly, who sinned against you, can you easily love them? To be truth, if you can be honest with yourself, if you can be truthful with yourself, me myself, I would. You know, it's difficult if I were, if it were just me, my own self, it would definitely be so difficult. But through the word, through the help of the words of Jesus, the Bible, these things can be possible. Loving our enemies, things like that, it is definitely possible. Not easy, but possible. Not instant, but step by step. Another scripture here that is very much related to the omniscience of God, Hebrews chapter 4, verse 13. Nothing in all creation is hidden from God's sight. Everything is uncovered and laid bare before the eyes of Him to whom we must give account. Igniters, let this truth sink into your spirit today. Jesus knew every single detail of her past before He even offered her living water. He knew about the 5 divorces. He knew about the man she was living with. What does that mean? What does that mean for us? So that would mean Jesus also knows every single detail of our past. Good or bad or worse, the things that we are hiding. And if you think about it, whatever our past is, there is redemption. There is forgiveness in Christ Jesus. And wow, that is an amen. And I praise God for that. That should fill us with great joy and, you know, happiness that despite our messy past, forgiveness is being freely offered to us. Grace, forgiveness, love, redemption. Have you ever been terrified that if people found out who you really were or what you've done, they would walk away? Well, I did. I think it would be natural to even feel that way. Especially when you think that what would happen if people uncovered the messy parts of your life? What would happen if people found out about the mistakes that you did, the sins that you are hiding? Would your family still be your family? Maybe yes. But what about your friends? Would they still be your friends? Great if they would stay as your friends, but not condoning you, of course, but to help you out. Same with your family, not to just condone and let you do the things, the bad things that you're doing, but to help you out. That would be great. But generally, I think when people find out something bad about someone, especially something that is really big, that would be questionable, you know, it gives a different reaction to people. They would produce that gap between you. It would make them think, how can this person do this, right? So the comfort here right now, if that is the case, that naturally people would cut off, worst case scenario, cut off the relationship when finding out something bad about you, about if, in case that would happen. The comfort for us right now, if you are in Christ, Jesus knows the worst things about you. And he hasn't walked away. He sits at the well of your life today, fully aware of your past, offering you a fresh start. That is definitely comforting, brothers and sisters in Christ. Now, let us proceed to the next section of the reading that we have. Let us see how the woman reacts when her personal life is brought to light. Let's read the second section in John chapter 4, verses 19 to 24. Sir, the woman said, I can see that you are a prophet. Our ancestors worshipped on this mountain, but you Jews... But you Jews claim that the place where we must worship is in Jerusalem. Jesus replied, Woman, believe me, a time is coming when you will worship the Father neither on this mountain nor in Jerusalem. You Samaritans worship what you do not know. We worship what we do know. For salvation is from the Jews. Yet a time is coming and has now come when the true worshipers will worship the Father in spirit and in truth. For they are the kind of worshipers the Father seeks. God is spirit and his worshipers must worship in spirit and in truth. Let us examine the theological depth of this shift. Beginning with verses 19 and then to 20, realizing Jesus knows her secrets, the woman immediately tries to shift the topic from her personal morality to an ancient theological debate. And you know, that's a very natural thing to do, right? When somebody would find out something you are embarrassed about, or maybe you are not proud of, you will change or try to change the topic, yes. And what she said, our ancestors worshiped on this mountain, Mount Gerizim, but you Jews claim Jerusalem. This is a classic human defense mechanism, as I've mentioned. She is using religious arguments to deflect attention away from personal sin. Now, moving forward to verse 21 and 22, Jesus doesn't get trapped in her debate, but he addresses it directly. He explains that salvation redemptively flowed through the Jewish nation. The quote or the phrase salvation is from the Jews, as God revealed himself through the prophets and scriptures. But he announces that a brand new era has arrived in him that makes geographic rivalry obsolete. Now, proceeding with verse 23 to 24, Jesus delivers one of the most foundational statements on worship in the entire New Testament. God is spirit and his worshipers must worship in the spirit and in truth. True worship isn't about physical location, rituals, or holy mountains. To worship in spirit means from an inward, Holy Spirit renewed heart. To worship in truth means according to God's genuine revelation in Christ, free from hypocrisy or false doctrine. Now, I want to challenge you, Igniters, to move past religious performance into genuine heart worship. And here are some scripture references that would support this statement. Isaiah chapter 29 verse 13, which says, "These people come near to me with their mouth and honor me with their lips, but their hearts are far from me." Another one in Psalm chapter 51 verse 6, which says, "Yet you desire truth in the inward parts. You teach me wisdom in the inmost place." Igniters, how often do we do what this woman did? When God's Spirit touches a tender spot in our conscience, we try to hide behind religious debate, church tradition, or external rituals. Think about how easy it is to go to church, sing songs, and check off religious boxes while keeping our hearts locked away from God. Have you thought about it? Have you done this thing? God isn't looking for geographic locations or polished religious performances. He is searching for true worshipers who bring their real, honest selves, worshiping Him in spirit and in truth. My point here is not to say that going to church on Sundays is wrong or to sing songs, but then the problem is that sometimes people do these things for the sake of doing it, to just check their checklists, but there is no transformation. I hope that we do not become just like Sunday Christians, but our lifestyle as a Christian can be seen throughout the week, not only on Sundays, because true worship is not only done on Sundays. Just like what Romans also says, right? Romans chapter 12, if we read that and understand what it is saying, therefore, Romans chapter 12 verses 1 and 2, or maybe we can just focus on the first verse. "Therefore, I urge you, brothers and sisters, in view of God's mercy, to offer your bodies as living sacrifice, holy and pleasing to God. This is your true and proper worship." So if you think about that, are we only offering our bodies on Sundays as a living sacrifice? And then the rest of the week, we use our bodies for our own good? I don't think so. And if you read it, right? Read it continually. It says there that this is your true and proper worship. So worship is not just limited on Sundays, friends, Igniters. So something that we should reflect upon this week and as we continue to live our lives. Now, we are reaching the glorious climax of this encounter. Read with me John chapter 4, verses 25 to 26. Here's what it says. "The woman said, 'I know that Messiah, called Christ, is coming. When he comes, he will explain everything to us.' Then Jesus declared, 'I, the one speaking to you, I am he.'" Let us absorb the magnitude of what Jesus reveals here. Starting with verse 25, the woman drops her defenses and expresses her simple, lingering hope. I know that the Messiah is coming. Even through her messy life and confused Samaritan's theology, she held onto the promise that the Anointed One would eventually come to make all things clear. Amazing what hope can do. Now, on verse 26, Jesus responds with a direct, unfiltered revelation. I, the one speaking to you, I am He. In the original Greek, Jesus literally says, Ego eimi, which translates, I am. This is the divine name of God revealed to Moses at the burning bush. And the people of God would be very familiar with this one, or those who were reading scripture before, who are familiar with Moses and the bush, the burning bush, is very familiar with God's name, I am. Again, in Judea, among the proud religious leaders, Jesus often guarded his messianic claim to prevent political uproar. But here, in a Samaritan village, to a broken outcast woman standing by a well, Jesus explicitly declares his deity and identity. The greatest revelation was entrusted to the person society valued least. That, I believe, should give us comfort, because we can see that God, or Jesus, does not show partiality. He does not show favoritism, or he does not choose to reveal himself or to communicate with people who we think are of high value. Say, if you are rich, you have a good reputation, if you think you are someone who is high, who have a title, that we think you're the only one who can be worthy to talk to Jesus or to have an experience with Jesus. I don't think so, because here we clearly can see a woman. Imagine, not only just a woman, a Samaritan woman. So I hope that it gives us comfort as well and encouragement. Jesus is not exclusive, but is very much inclusive. Now, I want to remind you, Igniters, the point here is that Jesus reveals himself to the humble and open-hearted. Because, once again, you might be, yes, poor, I would say, or you might be like this Samaritan woman, but if you are not humble and open-hearted, I don't think you would be able to build a relationship with Jesus. So let's read James chapter 4, verse 6. And it says here, God opposes the proud, but shows favor to the humble. And Matthew chapter 11, verse 25, I praise you, Father, Lord of heaven and earth, because you have hidden these things from the wise and learned and revealed them to little children. Isn't it incredible that Jesus didn't give this direct I am declaration to scholars in the temple, but to a rejected Samaritan woman at a dusty well? Igniters, God doesn't wait for us to have it all together before he reveals himself to us. He meets us right in our messy reality.
1: When you stop hiding and look up, you'll find that the Savior is standing right in front of you. And that truly is amazing. It is encouraging to me, comforting as well, and it's just amazing, amazing, amazing God that we have. Jesus, Jesus, Jesus is the true model of humility and the one who can accept who we are, as long as we again present ourselves with a humble and open heart. Igniters, as we bring today's episode of Peace Be Still to a close, let us pause and recap the three core lessons from this incredible passage. Lesson 1, on the first section that we have read, Jesus exposes not to shame, not to just be angry, but Jesus exposes to heal and not to condemn. He brought up her messy past, not to shame her, the woman at the well, but to bring her secret wounds into the light of his grace so she could be truly set free. Same through with us. The point here for us, practical lesson again, our sins, secret sins, should be exposed to the light. And this could also be a testimony, I would say. Just like what happened to the Apostle Paul. I would say that he sinned because of what he had done, persecuting Christians. But then again, it became a powerful testimony. Paul, the persecutor, who became Paul, the preacher. And we could be like him if we allow the light, Jesus, to expose us, to heal us, and not to condemn us. Lesson number 2, true worship requires spirit and truth. We must lay down our religious smoke screens, traditional excuses, and external masks. God is seeking genuine worshipers who bring their real hearts to Him. Again, the point here is really the issue of the heart. Because, you know, we might be worshiping, showing up every Sunday. We might be doing perfect attendance on Sundays. Or perhaps outwardly, we might be doing the things that we ought to do. But what if you're doing that, but your heart is not right? What if you're doing that for the sake of doing it, but you are just forced, or you don't understand what you're doing? So we should worship in spirit. And of course, is your heart true as well? And again, we are not just Sunday Christians. Being a disciple of Jesus, being a Christian, it's a lifestyle. So we live it out for the rest of the week. That is true worship. Not just on Sundays, brothers and sisters, igniters. Think about it, brothers, friends. And finally, on lesson 3, Jesus reveals himself to the humble. The Savior of the world bypasses religious pride and manifests his presence to those who humbly acknowledge their need for him. Again, think of the illustration. If we think we have reached it or we have already arrived, we know it already, then that could be a dangerous place to be. Why? Because there's no more space wherein God could fill you up, give you wisdom. Because we think we already know everything. We think we have figured it all out. But if we humble ourselves, there's more space. That is why I remember the term, the best space, I think they say, or the best room to be in. What's that? The best room to be in is the room for more improvement. And if we have that kind of mindset, I believe, then there is room for all of us to really improve, because we think, we humble ourselves, and we say, I still need the room for more improvement. Then that very room that we are saying could be the space where Jesus can fill up and put or allow transformation to happen. So again, may we continue to really be humble. Again, the world would see pride as something to look up, but it's a different thing for Christians. Humility is something that we should practice. It is very difficult, not easy, but then again, we are continually reminded by this, and it can be done step by step. Let us pray for it with the help of the Holy Spirit, with the help of those who were able to live it out. We can practice humility. My dear Igniters, is there something in your life today that you've been hiding behind a mask or a religious smokescreen? Are you tired of pretending that everything is fine while your soul feels heavy and parched? Bring it all to Jesus today. He already knows every detail of your life, your mistakes, your heartbreaks, and your secret struggles. And he still loves you with an everlasting love. Turn away from the past in true repentance. Confess Jesus Christ as your Savior and Lord, and step into the saving grace of gospel obedience through baptism, where your sins are washed away and you are made brand new. Wow, once again, thank you for spending this time with me on Ignite Radio Philippines. Next time on Peace Be Still, we will see the incredible ripple effect of this encounter. The disciples return surprised. The woman leaves her water jar behind to run into town, and an entire Samaritan village comes out to meet the Savior. You can read in advance John chapter 4 verses 27 to 42 to prepare your hearts. This has been Peace Be Still on Ignite Radio Philippines. I am Jesse Bestre, praying that the peace of God which surpasses all understanding, will guard your hearts and minds in Christ Jesus today. Keep shining, igniters. God bless you all. Goodbye for now, and see you again next week. Bye.
2: All right, so thank you so much, Brother JC, for that wonderful series from the book of John, chapter 4, verse 16, igniters. No? Talks about the woman igniters. No? So what you are lacking in your life today, igniters? No? Because Jesus is supplying. Jesus said in verse 14, whoever drank of the water that I will give him will never be thirsty again. Huh? So that was a nice lesson. It was a serious lesson from the book of John, chapter 4, verse 16. So this always reminds us, igniters, that the treasures that we need to move our hearts from physical concerns to spiritual concerns. No? So the light is shining in the world so that we do not have to be blinded by the darkness any longer. Because Satan is blinding us with the things in this world that cause us to do not see on the treasures that Jesus is. No? So remember that Jesus is offering a living water that he provides. No? We see the valuable of Jesus than anything in this world, igniters. No? And he is worth everything. So we got a lot of hearts for that from the brethren around us here. First, and for all, from Sister Tio. As you write here, magandang tanghali, kapatid GC. God bless you. As she put here, amen, brother, with hearts 1, 2, 3. 5 hearts for that lesson, and amen to that. So appreciate that much, hearts from Brother Kirk also. He shout out to you, Brother GC, and hearts with that 1, 2, 3, 4, 5, 6 hearts, okay, with amen and amen. And amen, difficult. Hope we don't go through the motions, and that's true. I hope that we do not go through the motion, igniters. As Brother Kirk, amen, we need to walk. The walk, not just to talk. That's true. Thank you for that, Brother Kirk. As Brother Kirk put here, 2 thumbs up for that, for Brother Jesus' lesson. And amen to that. So a big shout out also to our beautiful lady listening right now. Good to have you, Sister Remelia, from Veneto, Sullivan, Isabella. As she write here, blessed day, Brother Zizi. As she put hearts, 1, 2, 3, 4, 5, 6, 7, 8, 9 hearts with right here, amen, brother. And amen to that. So think about that, Virgisi, Sister Melia, enjoyed that lesson. Thank you for that, Sister Melia. And Sister Teal, right here, this is a good, deep study. Maraming salamat po, Brother JC. Amen to that. So that's very point out, good lesson that always reminds us igniters that we need to treasure our spiritual than this world. Huh? This world is only just a decorations igniters. So to mislead us, and Satan blinds us when we go through this world, when we dig in this world. No? So amen to that. So wonderful lesson. So don't forget to catch Brother JC every Tuesday as part of Ignite Philippine programming. No? Every 12 noon, Brother JC will spark his serious lesson from the program Peace Be Still. Wow. So, amen to that. So, don't mess with Brother JC Igniters here on Ignite Philippine Programming. So, don't forget, Igniters, we are not done yet. That's the first round up of our program. Coming up next, our good friend, Brother Simon, the Pathfinder here on Ignite Radio. So don't forget, one quick commercial, Igniters, from our good friend, Brother Kirk. As we go on, before we go on to the Pathfinder with Brother Simon, here is.
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2: All right, Igniters, so welcome to our second round of our programming here on Ignite Radio. And it's good to have Brother Simon Igniters in this top of an hour. So our time now is exactly 1:05 in the afternoon. So it's time, Igniters, to lesson this another serious lesson from the book of Galatians chapter 6. Igniters, if you have a Bible with you, just turn it into Galatians chapter 6, Igniters, and we will learn a lot of this lesson. And this from the book of Galatians, in Apostle Paul, right this, Igniters. So, okay, Sister TL is hearted. So, amen to that. And sending greetings, Brother Simon. So, now, on your ear, Igniters, our good friend, Brother Simon, the Pathfinder. Go ahead, bro. The mic is yours now.
5: 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My name is Simon. We are so thankful for our listener to listen to Ignite Radio program. This is the Christian broadcast. We provide the Bible study, Sunday worship. We also share the gospel song with our listener. And today we will continue to study the Bible through this Ignite Radio program. Today I'm going to finish the last chapter of the book of the Galatians. And this is we call chapter 6. So in the past, I was share some of the lesson with our listeners about chapter 1 to chapter 5. And basically, we can see that our apostle, Paul, who traveled to different places and when he encountered some of the Christian, they turn away from God after he preached the gospel, or maybe someone preached the gospel to them. He's worried about their faith, and that's the reason he wrote this book. And then they're trying to encourage the Christian in Galatia. He hoped that they will not be misled by the false teacher. He hoped that they will keep their original faith. Okay, and today we will continue to study the last chapter, how he concluded his the letters. Okay, so let me go ahead to read it from the chapter 6, verses 1 to 5. Brethren, if a man is overtaken in any trespass, you who are spiritual, restore such a one in a spirit of gentleness, considering yourself, lest you also be tempted. Bear one another's burden, and so fulfill the law of Christ. For if anyone thinks himself to be something when he is nothing, he deceives himself. But let each one examine his own work, and then he will have rejoicing in himself alone, and not in another. For each one shall bear his own load. From verses 1 to 5, Paul tried to conclude his letter, and Christians should love and bear one another's burdens. Why should we bear one another's burden? Well, this is the God's command according to verse 2. Do we have choice? I don't think we have a choice to forget about this command, because Jesus said, I mean the Paul said, bear one another's burden and so fulfill the law of Christ. It is a command. If we do not bear one another, we cannot fulfill the law of Christ. Jesus came to this world. He tried to teach us how to love one another and bear one another, especially when he washed the apostles' feet. At that time, the apostle did not understand why the master washed their feet. Jesus tried to teach them, if they serve the law, if especially those who have more experience in God's kingdom, or they have more experience about the knowledge of God, then they should help the weak Christian or help the weak believer, because they did not know how to walk in God's kingdom, how to walk in the light. And that's reason Paul mentioned that those who go astray, or those who have the weak faith, or maybe those who quit their faith and they continue to live in a sinful life, then Paul said that who is supposed to help this weak Christian? And definitely, and he said that those who know the word of God, and then they should help those weak Christian or weak believer. Now, in the book of Romans, some Israelites sought the righteousness by work. They think that if they keep the word of God, if they keep the Ten Commandments, then they will be blessed by God and they became the righteous people. But Paul continued to pray fervently for them. And he said that, brethren, my heart's desire and prayer to God for Israel is that they may be saved. For I bear them witness that they have a zeal for God, but not according to the knowledge, but for they being ignorant of God's righteousness and seeking to establish

0: you think you can keep the law, and then you become the righteous. Basically, these people went astray. Paul tried to encourage them. They need to return to Christ, not because they should work hard and to try to keep God's law, and then they can become righteous. We can be righteous only through Jesus Christ. Just like Paul said that, if you confess with your mouth the Lord Jesus and believe in your heart that God has raised him from the dead, you will be saved. For with the heart, one believes to righteousness, and with the mouth, confession is made to salvation. So, in order to be righteousness, we need to confess with our mouth. The Lord Jesus is our Savior. God raised him from death. We need to believe Jesus Christ. Only through him we can be saved. If we do not confess our Lord Jesus as a Savior, then we don't get this salvation. But when some people believe in God in a short time and then they walk away from the truth, or maybe they walk away from the church. Why? Because they did not establish the firm foundation of the salvation. And that's the reason. They don't know much about the Word of God. Who should help them? Only the mature Christian should help this weak brother. When we see them, they sin. Maybe they don't know this is wrong. Then we need to guide them. How should we do it? Or we should guide them to stop sinning. You know, the Bible have the parable of soil. You know, the soil, and when the farmer sowed the seed, and some of the seed land on the different soil. Some can continue to grow, some cannot grow because they choke up with the thorn, or maybe they land on the very shallow ground, and then the bird came down to eat it. So they don't grow. Only when the seed land on the good soil, they can grow. So that's the reason. Some of the Christians, they believe in God in a short time, and then they walk away and they go astray because they don't have a very strong foundation. And that's the reason they need the mature Christian to guide them. If they fall away, if they fall from the truth, then we need to restore them back to God's kingdom. We should help them to bring them into God's kingdom. Sometimes we may think that, oh, this is not my business. No. If we call each other brother and sister, so this is our business. Do you remember that Jesus used the story of the Good Samaritans? From this story, we saw three or four different characters. One, we saw the priest. The other one is the Levi. And then the other one is a Good Samaritan. And then the other one's a Jew, was beaten to death. And the first two men passed by, and they saw this man who was beaten half death. What did they do? Did they stop and help this, did they help his their own people? No, they did not. They walked by, they did not stop and help. They continued to go their journey. Contrary, the enemies, Samaritan. Now, we know that the culture, the Jews and the Samaritan do not like each other. They hate each other. But this Samaritan saw this man who was beaten half dead. And then what did he do? He stopped and tried to clean his wound and bring him to the inn. And he led the innkeeper to take care of this man. Jesus mentioned about this good Samaritan. And what did he say? He said that you shall love your neighbor as yourself. Even though they are the strangers to you, you still love them as yourself. Leviticus 19 verse 18 and Matthew chapter 22 and verse 39. Who are our neighbor? Those who need help. Those are our neighbor. The same way, when you see your brothers and sisters who go astray, what should you do? You should bear the one another's burden in order to fulfill the law of Christ. The law of Christ is to save every sinner in the world. Jesus came to the world to save not only the Jewish people. He also tried to save the Gentile. So every sinner in the world will be saved if we obey the truth. This is the important lesson for us, because Jesus came to save not only for the Jewish people. He came to save every human being. As a Christian, when we see our brothers and sisters stumble or fell down, we need to help, to extend our helping hand, to help them get up and then continue to believe in God, continue to be faithful in God's kingdom. That's the reason Paul emphasized that we should bear our one another, we should bear our own burden too. Okay, we have our own burden in our life, but how can we handle that? But we also help other people too. One of the commentators, James Kaufman, he also mentioned three different burdens in his commentary. He said that first burden is a burden that may be shared with others. Paul said that in his book, 1 Corinthians chapter 12. He mentioned about we all are baptized into one body. In fact, the body is not one member, but many. If one member suffers, all the members suffer with it. Or if one member is honored, all the members rejoice with it. Therefore, as Christian, we must bear the burdens one another. So the idea is, when we are in God's body, okay, if we see one member suffer, we should show our compassion. We also feel suffering too. You see, if one member sin and did not stop his sinning, and then he continued to attend the church, who will suffer? We also will suffer too, because we are influenced by this kind of the brothers or sister. We need to correct this one. And that's the reason when one member suffer, all members suffer with it. If one member is honored and all the members rejoice with it, that's the reason Christians must bear the burden one another. But the other thing is, verse 5, Paul also mentioned that burdens one must bear himself too. When we commit sin, we must face the consequence. No one can bear our own sins. That's the reason Paul said that whatever a man sows, that he will also reap. Galatians chapter 6 verse 7. And in fact, every one of us must give an account of himself to God. When we sin, we bear our consequences. And our father, our parents, will not bear our consequences. Just like when people sin, they bear their own consequences. Oftentimes, I heard that people said that Adam and Eve sin, we bear their consequences. What kind of consequences we bear? Death. But remember that Adam and Eve commit sin. They broke God's law. They bear their consequences. They could not live in the beautiful garden. They were forced to leave the beautiful garden. They lost their blessing. We don't bear their consequences. Only you can say that technically, because they broke the God's law, then their life cannot live forever. They began to decay. They began to die. And that's the reason every one of us will die one day. We cannot avoid that. We cannot live on the earth forever because we have a physical body. Because you can say that Adam and Eve broke God's law, they cannot live forever. And then because of this, and then we also cannot live forever on the earth. But does not mean that we inherit their sin. They already bear their own consequence. When we sin, we also bear our own consequence. This is the very important. Okay, I hope that our listener understand that. And also, we understand that the burden set that's sometimes too heavy to us to bear. Okay, we know that our sins can be a big burden for us. We cannot erase them by ourselves. We definitely we need our Lord Jesus Christ to erase them. And that's the reason Jesus said that, "Come to me, all you who labor and are heavy laden, and I will give you rest. Take my yoke upon you and learn from me. For I am gentle and lowly in heart, and you will find rest for your souls. For my yoke is easier, and my burden is light." Matthew chapter 11, 28-30. Now, this burden, basically, none of us can erase our sin. Only we need our Lord Jesus Christ. Because Jesus is our hope. In our daily life, we encounter the difficulties such as stress, pressure, financial burden, family problem, marriage problem, friendship problem, and so on and so on. Yeah, when we encounter this kind of difficulty, sometimes this kind of burden can be very heavy for us. So it's not easy for us to bear. But Jesus provides the hope for us. We can also cast this kind of difficulty to him. He can help us, just like Peter said that, casting all of your care upon him, for he cares for you. 1 Peter chapter 5, verse 7. Paul also said a very similar situation, and he said that, "Be anxious for nothing, but in everything by prayer and supplication with thanksgiving, let your requests be made known to God." Philippians chapter 4, verse 6. So, the burdens sometimes, when we talk about sin, definitely we cannot erase it. But in our daily life, we also encounter different kind of the burden, just like I mentioned about the family problem, financial problem, or a friendship problem, if we cannot handle that, why not to pass it to the Lord and let the Lord guide us? You see that from Matthew chapter 6, verses 19 to 34. Solomon, this is mentioned about Solomon. He get up and worry about what kind of his clothes he need to wear, what kind of food he need to eat. How did the Lord Jesus teach us when we worry about clothing, food, and shelter? He said that we should seek first the kingdom of God and his righteousness, and all these things shall be added to you. Matthew chapter 6, verse 33. If we seek the kingdom of God first and his righteousness, and those things, God will bless us. God will add it to us. It does not mean that we don't worry about that, but let God help us. And that's Jesus said that, therefore do not worry about tomorrow, for tomorrow will worry about its own things. Sufficient for the day is its own trouble. Matthew chapter 6, verse 34. Every day, we have problems. Do not worry too much about tomorrow. So, we need to handle our daily life, daily need. And when we have the problem, what should we do? Ask God. That's when the Christian should pray and ask God to guide us how we can handle this problem. If we cannot bear that, just let God handle that. Cast all our anxieties to him. He will bear for us. He will help us. Our burden is heavy, but Jesus can help us too. And that's the reason we should continue to live according to God's will. And from the chapter 6, verses 6 to 10, basically this is the conclusion. Okay, let me go ahead and read the 6 to 10. Let him who is taught the word share in all good things with him who teaches. Do not be deceived. God is not mocked. For whatever a man sows, and he will also reap. For he who sows his flesh will of the flesh with corruption. But he who sows to the Spirit will the Spirit with everlasting life. And let us not grow weary while doing good, for in due season we shall reap if we do not lose heart. Therefore, as we have opportunity, let us do good to all, especially to those who are of the household of faith. So the idea is, no matter what or how people treat us, Paul reminded Galatian Christians that those who sow evil, they will face the consequence. Don't worry about that. And that's the reason he reminds us, do not lose heart. Sometimes you do good things and people may not appreciate what you do. It doesn't matter. You do your best. Don't let those things hinder us. That's the reason we should not let really hinder us to do good. And sometimes it happens. When we do good, people may not appreciate that. Well, this is not your fault. This is their fault because they don't take the good thing from us. Christians continue to do good regardless of the season. Okay. I think that's a very important from the chapter 5 and chapter 6. Paul tried to remind Galatian Christians, we should not mingle with the Old Testament and New Testament. We should also try to help those who may think this way. We can call the weak Christian. We should guide them. We should not give them up. We should help them to go back to the right path. And today, I also recognize that some of the people do not know the difference between the true congregation or to the true church and the other denomination. For example, Catholic Church. A lot of people believe that the church began original from Catholic Church, because Catholic Church idea is universal church. But the point is, they teach about baby were born in sin. So they baptize the baby when the baby just maybe a couple days old. And then they baptize the baby. But my point is, where did the Bible said that we need to baptize the baby? And also, the Bible also teach us faith come from hearing, hearing from the Word of God. Does the baby understand about the word faith? They don't understand the what is faith is. They don't understand about the meaning of baptism. But still, a lot of the Catholic follower, they go to Catholic church. They listen to the father, their father in the church to teach them. But when you try to open your Bible and read it by yourself, you find out that this is not what the Bible teach us. And although they said that Peter was the first pope, where did you find the Bible mentioned that Peter was the first pope? If you were a pope, you could not marry. Just like the fathers who work at the Catholic Church or the nuns who work at the Catholic Church, they cannot marry. But when you read the New Testament, you will find out that Peter had the mother-in-law. That means he married. If he married, he cannot be a pope. But Catholic Church teaches about that Peter was the first pope. But anyway, we need to open our eyes to read the Bible. Do not let those who guide us and mislead us. Just like I said it before, when I attend the Seventh-day Adventist school, I study there, and they talk about we should keep the old law and the new law. We also should not eat the unclean animals, because the old law said that. This is not what the New Testament talk about that. If that is the case, we keep the old law and the new law, then we should offer the animal, we should offer the incense, we should keep the festival like the Passover and also Sabbath day, something like that. There are a lot of people, they teach a lot of the strange thing. And that's written Paul from the beginning of this, the book of Galatians. He was so surprised that some of the Christians believe other gospel. There is no other gospel. There's only one gospel. Only when we say that we have other gospel, the people who listen to the false doctrine, people listen to the teaching of the human being. They did not listen to the word of God. And that's when we have other gospel. There's only one gospel. This is what we call the Bible. If the people did not read the Bible by themselves, they always listen to the father's or a preacher or a pastor teaching, then we will be misled by them. We need to open our heart and read the Bible. It's very simple. Now, for example, today, some of the denomination, they believe that faith alone is very essential. And they don't think that baptism is essential. Let me ask you, did our Lord Jesus Christ also were baptized by the John the Baptist? He also followed the Father's command when he was on the earth. The Father sent John the Baptist to remind the people they need to repent and be baptized. And Jesus also followed this command. Even though he did not commit any sin, but this is the Father's command. And when John the Baptist saw Jesus, he was so surprised too. He did not want to baptize him, but what happened? He also need to follow the Father's command, Heavenly Father's command. Then he baptized Jesus. And then what happened? When Jesus came up from the water, a dove from the sky came down, and this is my son. John the Baptist recognized that. He baptized Jesus, and he came from God. He was, or he is, the Son of God. So now, when you read the Bible, you find out that baptism also is essential, especially from the book of Matthew, from the book of Romans, chapter 6. It mentioned about the meaning of the baptism. When we baptize into the water today, and basically we bury ourselves in the water, when we come up from the water, we have the resurrection. But too sad, some of the people, they don't go into the water. They just only put a little water on the forehead. And then they said, this is the baptism. This is not the baptism. The word baptism refer immerse, deep in. You can read the book of Acts when they began to preach the gospel. When the people heard about the word of God, and then they baptized into the water, not only they get the sprinkling, and that's it, the baptism. No, they walk in the water. So I do hope that our listener to understand that when we read the Bible, do not let the people to guide us other gospel. We pick up our own Bible and read it. If you have any question about our program or our teaching, you are welcome to ask us or challenge us. We will try our best to guide you what the Bible says. May God bless our listener. I hope that you will enjoy our Ignite radio program. See you next time.
1: All right, so that's our good friend, Brother Simon Igniters from the program, The Fat Finder. Yes, Igniters, The Fat Finder with Brother Simon from the series lesson of the book of Galatians, chapter 6, Igniters. So, amen to that. This will remind us, Igniters, that about our load, no? Bearing one another, no? So a brother's keeper. So thank about this that's a reminder, no? Bearing one another's burdens, no? So we have a responsibility, no? That we need to do to our brothers and sisters. No? And we need to care about each other. No? We must care enough to act when we see one another struggling spiritually. No? We must attempt to help with a spirit of gentleness. No? Watching ourselves so that we are not tempted into pride. So look at your own work and do not compare your load to others, but carry your load, enjoying the work that God has given you today. So think about it, Igniters, brothers and sisters. So thank you for that, Brother Simon, for that lesson from the book of Galatians. Oh, if you learn from that chapter, Igniters, let's talk about our responsibility. So remember that the works of the flesh are obvious when we see them. When we are not walking, Igniters, by the Spirit. If we are walking by the Spirit, then there will be visible fruit, planted of righteousness and goodness, and you will have the harvest of eternal life as you have been transformed into the image of His Son. No? So this is what Paul expressed about transformation occurs. Walking. So those who belong to Christ Jesus have crucified the flesh with its passion and desires, Galatians chapter 5 verse 24. So remember, you are a new creation. You are dead to the world and the world is dead to you. This is our calling. This is our purpose. So if you learn from that chapter, Igniters, if you read about that chapters, you learn more about Igniters, about our responsibilities. Huh? Being Christians. So from our good friend, Sister TL, okay, let us see here, okay, greetings, Brother Simon, and she put hearts here, oh, she rolled more hearts, and amen, brother, and she write again here, amen, brother, good lesson, thanks, Brother Simon. And Brother Kirk also is hearted, as well as he put here, shout out to you, Brother Simon, with amen, give it to the Lord. Yes, if you are carry your burden of blood, Igniters, or load, give it to the Lord. So, you know that most of the brethren are we talk about if there is some problem, their loads of the everyday. So they make it during worship service. They will not go because of their load that they have carry on. So it's why Apostle Paul encouraged them to, we have a responsibility to help our brethren, to care, to take care with them, to help with them on their load. No? So amen to that. Yeah, thank you for that, Brother Kirk. And Sister Teal, amen to that. We have enough issues going through the day. Yes, thank you for that. So Ephesians chapter 4, verse 4 to verse 6, Brother quote here, that this not mention about Mary, but this mention about God. No? There is one body and one spirit, just as also you were called in one hope of your calling. One Lord, one faith, one baptism, one God and Father of all, who is over in all. No? So sad to say, the Catholic today, no? Jesus, they make them nothing. No? So they make a prioritize about Mary. It's sad to say about them. No? So, Brother Kirk is hearted, as Sister Amelia, he write, amen, brother, and heart for that. So, thank you for that, Sister Amelia, for that, well, hearts. And I know that you learn from that depth lesson from the book of Galatians. No? So, Sister TL right here again. Amen, brother. Good lesson. Thanks, Brother Simon. And Sister TL is hearted again here on Ignite Radio. Sister Mila, thanks, Brother Simon. Uplifting study. God bless you with three thumbs up with our hearts. So, amen to that. That's a deep, deep lesson, igniters, that we need to apply, no? As Christians. No? So, that lesson, igniters, for you, no? Who are part of the household of faith. So now, igniters, so time check is 1:50 in the afternoon. So we have 10 minutes as we go ahead with Brother John Bible study. So keep tuning here on Ignite Radio. Coming up, our good friend, Brother John. So this will be live, igniters. So this is the song in this bottom 1 hour, igniters. Blessed be the Lord. So this your brother Lizar is reporting live here from our Ignite Philippines studio. I'll be right back, right, igniters, this three song.

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0: Hi, my name is Ron Beckett. I'm one of the elders here, wanting to invite you to come to Surrey Church of Christ, located at 15042 92nd Avenue. See you there at the Surrey Church of Christ, a better place to be.
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1: 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So, welcome Igniters to our every hour of programming here on Ignite Radio. And this is your brother Lazar is reporting live here from our Ignite Philippines studio, Igniters. And your host is Ignite Cebu Programming. So in this bottom of an hour, Igniters, we hear that Thirsty Soul with Brother Locas from Cotabato. No? It's good to have Brother Locas, Igniters, as he set his time, Igniters, in his program, The Thirsty Soul. As Brother Kirk, shout out to you, Brother Locas. Yes, maayong hapon kanimudya iksoong Locas. No? Padayon sa pagmantala sa iyang mga pulong. So, amen. So now, on your ear, Igniters, our good friend, Brother Locas. Brother Locas, go ahead.
2: 2 Timothy chapter 3, verse 16 and 17, it says, all scripture is given by inspiration of God and is profitable for doctrine, for reproof, for correction, for instruction in righteousness, that the man of God may be complete, truly equipped, for every good work. Ang lahat ng mga kasulatan ay kinasiyahan ng Diyos, ay mapapakinabangan din naman sa pagtuturo, sa pagsansala, sa pagsaway, sa ikatututo na nasa katwiran, upang ang tao ng Diyos ay maging saktal, tinuro ang lubos ng lahat ng mga gawang mabuti. And also in Romans chapter 15 verse 4 it says, for whatsoever things were written aforetime were written for our learning, that through patience and comfort of the scriptures might have hope. Good day, everyone. Good morning or good evening or ano bang oras na sa inyo, mga kapatid ko kay Kristo Jesus. 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So for this moment, brothers and sisters in Christ, I am your host for this program dito po sa Ignite Radio, which is ang ating programa po ay The Thirsty Soul. Our aim and goal for this program is to feed our spiritual body, brothers and sisters in Christ, because this is the only thing, our food in our spirit, spiritual body, which is the Word of God. Our Lord Jesus Christ said in the book of Matthew chapter 4 verse 4 that man shall not live by bread alone, but by every word that proceedeth from the mouth of God. Ang tao po ay hindi lamang po nabubuhay sa tinapay lamang, kundi sa mga salita na lumalabas sa bibig ng ating Diyos. No, because this is the prophecy of Amos, our prophet Amos, in his book in chapter 8 verse 11, na darating po ang famine o gutom, no, hindi po sa pagkain ni sa inumin, kundi sa mga salita ng Diyos. So for this moment, brothers and sisters in Christ, allowed me na pangunahan ko pa kayo another Our goals and aims for this program is to boost our faith, to encourage one another, especially in our times nakakaranas po tayo ng different tribulations, circumstances, problems, trials, na sometimes hindi po natin makakaya ng pansarili lamang. 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Series po ito mga kapatid. And now, nandito na po tayo sa chapter 13 in verse 8 down to 13. Last lessons, we tackle about verse 1 to 7, which is nothing without love. So our mana for this moment is entitled When the Perfect Comes, no? Makikita po natin sa verse 8 to 13. Actually, Book of 1 Corinthians is well known for correcting corruption. Yan po ang purpose ng 1 Corinthians. And before we start, brothers and sisters in Christ, allow me to lead you the opening prayer. So let us pray, brothers and sisters in Christ. Our most gracious and loving Father, full of grace, full of mercy, full of love, full of blessings and joy, Father. For this moment, Father, we, as your children, we worship you in spirit and in truth. We glorify your holy name, Father. We praise your great name. At this moment, Father, we, as your children, we are here again to study your word, Lord God. We hope and pray that you are always there for us. Your presence and able to teach us, able to give us strength in physical and spiritual body, Father. Lord God, may we ask you that give us the knowledge and wisdom from heaven so that we can understand what the scripture it says, Father. And Father, give us an help us to open our hearts and minds so that we can we learn a lot of things when it comes to scriptures, Father. We hope and pray, Father, that you bless each one of us from the youngest to the eldest, to all listeners for this program, for different countries, wherever we belong, Father. And you please continue cleanse us, forgive us for all the trespasses that committed against you, Father. And this humble prayer in Jesus' name we pray, amen. So before we proceed mga kapatid, gusto ko po sa inyong babasahin ang ating talata na mababasa po natin sa 1 Corinthians in chapter 13 in verse 8 to 13. So I just want to remind each and everyone, if you have a Bible there or any Bible applications, please open it and read it with me so that no one can say there's a bias or prejudice while we are studying the Word of God. And also we use two kinds of translation, which is Tagalog and English, so that each one of us must understand better. So, ito po ang ating mababasa. Charity never faileth, but whether there be prophecies, they shall fail. Whether there be tongues, they shall cease. Whether there be knowledge, it shall vanish away. For we know in part, and we prophesy in part. But when that which is perfect is come, that which is in part shall be done away. When I was a child, I speak as a child. I understood as a child. I thought as a child. But when I became a man, I put away childish things.

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Sa book of 1 Corinthians chapter 8 verse 13, when the perfect comes. No? Now, Apostle Paul is in the midst of describing of Corinthian Christians, the way followers of Jesus are to behave. Now, Apostle Paul has taught the necessity of love in 1 Corinthians chapter 1 in verse chapter 3 verse 1 to 3 rather. Without love, we are nothing before God and have gained nothing before God. And spiritual gifts these Corinthians possessed were nothing without love. Further, Apostle Paul described the character of love in verse 4 to 7. Now, how we behave toward one another in the body of Christ matters to the Lord. The practice of love is necessary in the body of Christ. Apostle Paul continues his teaching on love in the rest of this chapter by describing the permanence of love. So in our lessons for this moment, brothers and sisters in Christ, we have 3 points natin pong pag-aralan po sa mga oras pong ito. And first is makikita po natin sa verse 8 to 13. If you see these following verses, we see the permanence of love, no? Apostle Paul declares that love never ends. Now, this is what makes love so important also. Love is necessary because spiritual gifts would pass away. In verse 8, Apostle Paul makes this point clear. Prophecies would pass away. Now, the speaking in various languages or speaking in tongues would stop. The gifts of knowledge would cease.
Love is critical because love is permanent. The various spiritual gifts that they are arguing over and dividing over would eventually disappear. Prophecies, healing, wisdom, knowledge, tongues, and all the rest of these miraculous spiritual gifts given by God would stop. However, love would not disappear. No? Because that's the temporary lamang, mga kapatid. But kapag ang love ang ipinapairal natin, no, it's a permanent. 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The greatest is love. If you see in verse 9 to 10, our Apostle Paul's explanation of this truth, if you notice that the first word of verse 9 is for, no? F-O-R. Now these two verses explain why these spiritual gifts will pass away. The reason Apostle Paul gives is that we know in part and we prophesy in part. But when the perfect comes, the partial will pass away. The question people have is, what is the perfect? Ano ba talaga ang perfecto? Now, to answer this question, we must consider that this is an answer to the explanation for why spiritual gifts are going to cease. Verse 12, must also be kept in mind because Apostle Paul continues to speak of the partial there. Now I know in part, then I shall know fully, even as I have been fully known. In verse 9 teaches us that the part is a reference of spiritual gifts. Apostle Paul illustrates that at present, there is only partial knowledge of the will of God. Mga kapatid. And

The reason is that they were presently still receiving the revelation of God through the miraculous spiritual gifts. Some had the spiritual gift of knowledge. Some had the spiritual gifts of prophecy. Some had the gift of languages. God is revealing His will to the first century Christians through these miraculous gifts. The Christians are receiving pieces of parts of the will of God. Piece by piece, they are receiving God's knowledge. If you see in verse 10, continues that when the perfect comes, the partial will pass away. However, the perfect is that will the time with the partial is this miraculous spiritual gifts will end. Another point na makikita natin dito sa ating lessons. So, misunderstanding the perfect. No? Sometimes we misunderstand the perfect. So, a popular understanding of the perfect is that this is a reference to return of Jesus. Now, this explanation makes sense. Jesus is perfect. And we are waiting for His return. You know? So, are we? Lahat ba tayo? O mabibilang lamang mga kapatid? Na naghihintay sa pagbabalik ng ating Panginoong Hesus. Ang iba, hindi na nila ito iniisip, no? But sad to hear from them na wala silang, lalo na ito yung mga tao na hindi naniniwala sa Diyos. Hindi nila alam na ang ating Diyos ay babalik sa ating piling. No? Kaya nga, sabi ng ating Panginoon sa Kristo, and you shall know the truth, and the truth shall set you free. So how do you become free from the truth? Mga kapatid, if they did not know about our Lord Jesus Christ, who is Jesus Christ in our life? Why Jesus returns for us. But there are many problems with the understanding of Apostle Paul's teachings. First, what is the point of saying that the miraculous spiritual gifts will end at the second coming of Christ? Bakit kaya no? Of course, those gifts would end. Everything is going to end at the second coming of Christ, according to 1 Corinthians chapter 15 in verse 23 to 24. Later on, darating po tayo dyan na series, mga kapatid. Second, what is the point of saying that right now, we cannot know all of God's will, but when Christ returns, we will know fully. Again, this is not helpful, especially to these first century Christians who are arguing over spiritual gifts. Third, Apostle Paul says that three things will remain: faith, hope, and love. But faith and hope cannot
remain after the second coming of Christ? The scriptures are very clear that hope that is seen, not hope, no? If you see in Romans chapter 8, verse 24, no one hopes for what he sees. Hope is necessary until we are joined with Christ. But sad to say, brothers and sisters in Christ, yung kanilang pag-asa, kanila pong iniisip palagi na nakikita always, no? Kaya sila umaasa kasi nakikita nila. Minsan, they build statues na gusto nilang ipinapakita na or they show us of their hopes and beliefs. But the scripture says, ang pag-asa po natin ay hindi po basihan ang nakikita lamang. No? No one hopes for what he sees. No? Hope is necessary until we are joined with Christ. Hope will not remain after the second coming. Further, faith will not remain either. The writer of Hebrews teaches that faith is the evidence of things not seen. No, if you see in Hebrews chapter 11, verse 1. Now, there is no need for faith in Christ when we are gathered home with Him. Apostle Paul is describing a time after the ending of spiritual gifts when faith, hope, and love will remain. Mga kapatid. Finally, many jump to verse 12 and state that we have not seen God face to face. Now, therefore, Apostle Paul is talking about the second coming when we will see God face to face. But this is not what Apostle Paul says if we carefully read it. The text does not say, we will see God face to face. Apostle Paul simply says that we will see clearly, like being face to face, rather than dimly. Now, I will explain that this means in a moment. But I just want to point out that Apostle Paul does not say, we will see God. Now, that is not the time frame. These are just a few reasons why the perfect is not referring to when Jesus' second coming. So, what does Apostle Paul mean, mga kapatid? In our third point, is talks about understanding the perfect. Dito natin malalaman. Since the partial is referring to the limited knowledge and information that the Christians had in the first century through the spiritual gifts, the most natural understand of the perfect is a time when that knowledge would be complete and no longer limited. No? Now, if you reread verse 8 to 13, then consider how this interpretation fits best and makes the most sense of what Apostle Paul is teaching in verse 8. Apostle Paul declares in verse 8
that these spiritual gifts that the Corinthians are fighting over will stop. Apostle Paul continues in verse 9 that at the time when Apostle Paul writes, they only had partial knowledge and partial revelation from God, coming to them piece by piece, part by part, through the gifts. But when the full knowledge and revelation of God is given, then this spiritual gifts, which is the partial, will end. You know, if you see in verse 13, chapter 13 in verse 10 in the book of 1 Corinthians. Now in verse 11, Apostle Paul describes these spiritual gifts as elementary ways or childish ways, no? Bata, kumbaga, pambata na pagkakasabi na o pamamaraan. In a simple ways, mga kapatid, he is not being derogatory toward spiritual gifts, but is making a point that a more mature way is coming. No? 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We need to mature our mind, especially in the presence of God, especially to the works of the Lord, especially to those who are activities in the church. No? Huwag po natin itrato na always sila na pagtakpan lahat ng kanilang kamalian. No, that's a wrong part of us kung ganyan po ang ating gagawin sa kanila. 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No? 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While I'm nag-grow ako, no? 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At sana ganun din po ang iba, no? Maging matured po tayong. Many kinds of distractions ay mararanasan po natin. But try to develop your minds and your hearts to be matured when that time comes for us.
No? Apostle Paul and the Corinthian Christians were living in a type of limited knowledge and understanding. But the perfect and mature was coming, so these things would be set aside and no longer necessary. So in verse 12, mga kapatid, is very beautiful. Apostle Paul describes their current condition of knowledge as being in a mirror dimly. Mirrors in the first century were not like mirrors today. Their mirrors were not made from the glass. They could see their reflection clearly, like we can today. They saw dimly in the metal they were looking at. But when the perfect arrives, Christians will be able to see so clearly that it will be like seeing face to face. Now listen to the rest of verse 12. Now I know in part, then I shall know fully, even as I have been fully known. Now this is a staggering declaration. Knowledge could only be received partially. God's new covenant was being revealed a piece at a time. And Apostle Paul was moved by the Holy Spirit to write Ephesians. Apostle Peter was moved by the Spirit to write his two letters. James was moved by the Spirit to write his letter. John would write his three letters as the Spirit moved him. Living in the first century was a time when God's will was being revealed a little bit at a time. But Apostle Paul pictures a time when that will no longer happen, when the full revelation of God came. Apostle Paul says he will know fully. Mga kapatid. And we are able to see God clearly with the Word of God. We are not looking at God dimly. God has revealed all we need to see clearly. The clarity to which we are able to know God now through His Word is unparalleled to any time in human history before the revelation of the Scriptures. Once God, His Word, revealed and will to His apostles and prophets, these spiritual gifts that Apostle Paul is writing about would no longer be necessary. Those gifts were revealing the knowledge of God. But once the apostles and prophets wrote God's words down, continued revelation would be unnecessary. So, only three things would remain once the full revelation of God came: faith, hope, and love. Now, these are the great Christian characteristics that we must cling to. The greatest of these is love. Now, remember that always, brothers and sisters in Christ. Now, consider how this fits exactly what we learn in Acts chapter 8 verse 18 and Romans chapter 1 verse 9 to 11. Only the apostles
could give the Christians a spiritual gift. When the apostles died, the gifts could no longer be given. The apostles Paul confirms this truth in 1 Corinthians chapter 13. Not only does Apostle Paul say that the spiritual gifts would end, but they would end when God's revelation were written down as scriptures for all to read and know. Now, it is widely accepted that the scriptures were completed before the end of the first century. The scriptures were completed. The apostles passed away. And the miraculous gifts stopped all around the end of the first century, just as God said in the scriptures. Now, for our conclusion for this moment, brothers and sisters in Christ, I just want to ask you this. Did you know that you can fully know God? No? Maraming ding mamarunong nito ngayon eh. 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Why the Father sent His only begotten Son on this earth? No? Why they can't understand the love of God for us? Ikaw daw ba? For example, meron kang only son or na okay sa isang anak. 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Masakit kung ganun na situations. No? What can you do if that is the will of God? No? Did you know that you can fully know God? God has revealed all that we need to know about Him. We do not have to know God vaguely or dimly. With the Word of God, we can know Him as if we are seeing Him face to face. Now, this is exactly what John thought in the first chapter. We have seen God when we see Jesus, which was recorded to us by the Holy Spirit. Will you dedicate yourself
Mga kapatid, mga tagapakinig, mga minamahal na mga bisita, nakikinig sa programang ito. Will you dedicate yourself to knowing God fully? Kaya ba yan natin? Yes, kaya yan natin, mga kapatid, kung committed tayo sa Diyos. No? Let us offer ourselves as a living sacrifice to God. 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No? We will dedicate ourselves, mga kapatid, to knowing God fully. Another question is, will you spend time His Word so that you do not need to be fussy in your knowledge of the Lord? No? And give yourself to the reading of the scriptures, mga kapatid. No? 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And you shall know the truth, and the truth shall set you free. Now, it is so glorious that we can know God. It is amazing. It is a staggering thought. What you waiting for, mga kapatid? Know God. Read His words. And see your God clearly. That's all, brothers and sisters in Christ. Thank you for listening for this program. We hope and pray na marami po tayong natutunan sa lessons na ito. At napulot ng mga aral sa mga sulat ni Apostle Paul sa Book of 1 Corinthians. And sa mga susunod na lessons, let's continue this series. Malapit na po tayo matapos, mga kapatid. At as of now, dito po natin tatapusin muna ang ating lessons. So, our programa. So, that's all, brothers and sisters in Christ. Before we end, let us pray for the closing prayer. Our most gracious and loving Father, full of grace, full of mercy, full of love, full of blessings and joy, Father. Father, thank you very much for your wonderful lessons that you give to us, Father. Thank you for all the miraculous words of which give us the inspired us to know your love
Father. Thank you very much for your wonderful lessons, Father. Thank you for all the opportunity to learn a lot of things when it comes to scriptures, Father. We hope and pray, Father, that all the lessons that we encountered for this moment, we apply it in our daily life. And may we ask you that you continue to bless each one of us from the youngest to the eldest and to all listeners for this program, to all followers of Christ. Father, we hope and pray that keep us in any harms and dangers and give us the spiritual matters, Father, and earthly matters, Father, especially in financial, or good health, and other things that we need, Father. We hope and pray, Father, that we become cheerful in the sight, in your sight, Lord God. And we continue asking you a favor, that you continue forgive us for all the trespasses not committed against you. And all these things we pray in Jesus' name. Amen.

0: Hi, my name is Angel Thunder, the host of The Final Take, wanting to invite you to come to the Surrey Church of Christ located at 15042 92nd Avenue. 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
1: Alright, Igniters, sa oras po sa ating studio, alas 4:04 po ng hapon at muli naman tayong makikinig sa isang programa ng magbibigay ng inspirasyon sa bawat isa sa atin, ang programang Be Devoted with our good friend Brother Eugenio Igniters from Isabela, Philippines. So it's good to have you, Brother Eugene, in this hour. So as he devote himself, no, to share God's word here on Ignite Radio. Shout out to all of you there in Isabela, Philippines, no, and to all the people around us here listening on Ignite Radio. Greetings to each one of you. May God bless. I hope that every word that you have heard that makes conviction to your daily lives, Igniters, as we live through our Lord Jesus Christ. So now, Igniters, be devoted with none other our good friend, Brother Eugenio. Brother Eugenio, good afternoon.

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0: that's a wonderful message, Igniters, to remind us na kung tayo ay nagagapos ngayon sa kasalanan, mga kaibigan, tayo'y bumalik sa ating Panginoon, no? 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So, kaibigan, muli nating mapakinggan ngayon ang The Inheritance with our good friend Brother Rimhart from Naga, Cebu. So, it's good to have Brother Rimhart in this hour, Igniters. As he does his slot for this program, The Inheritance. Brother Rimhart, go ahead, bro.
1: Once again, thank you so much. And today, we are going to continue our lessons, the Word of God. And may you are in your time to receive the Word of God this day. Thank you for our brothers who's been in the ministry and been in the labor of the Lord. Our partners here in the Philippines, Ignite Radio Philippines, Brother Eleazar Arcelia, thank you so much. And of course, our brothers in faith as well, who are, you know, doing the labor of the Lord in the other side of the country. And may you continue to be our listeners by listening and reading the Word of God to us this day. It gives us encouragement that our sharing and proclaiming the Word of God is something which is beneficial to our listeners. And may our beloved family and listeners, especially our church family, thank you so much for being our partners, co-laborers in the Lord, in the vineyard of the Lord. So please read with me again our lessons. If you have your Bible with you, please open your Bible in Ephesians chapter 4. It's another great chapter in the book of Ephesians where we can have our lessons about the Word of God and the blessings that God has bestowed in Christ Jesus to the church. So please read with me Ephesians chapter 4 verses 1 down to 10. Therefore, I, the prisoner of the Lord, implore you to walk in manner worthy of your calling, with which you have been called, with all humility and gentleness, with patience, showing tolerance for one another in love, being diligent to preserve the unity of the Spirit in the bond of peace. There is one body and one Spirit, just as also you were called in one hope of your calling. One Lord, one faith, one baptism, one God and Father of all, who is over all and through all and in all. But to each one of us grace was given according to the measure of Christ's gift. Therefore, it says, when he ascended on high, he led captive a host of captives, and he gave gifts to men. Now this expression, he ascended, what does it mean? Except that he also has descended into the lower parts of the earth. He who ascended is himself also he who has ascended far above all heaven, so that he might fill all things. So again, Paul described himself, and the way how Paul described himself, it is very important principles. Whether you are an apostle in the time of the first century Christian, the description that Paul has given on this particular chapter, it is something that gives us a better understanding a person who is in the Lord, a person that received the Lord as their Savior. Well, Paul used the word prisoner. So what do you mean by when Paul said, "Therefore, I am the prisoner of the Lord"? So when he described himself, he is describing to the way of being a prisoner. And being a prisoner of the Lord, being a prisoner, it is not just an uncomfortable situation, right? When in fact, it is the most uncomfortable, especially in the time of Roman government. Because if you are a prisoner of the Roman government, we know how hard, how harsh, no, the way how they treat prisoner, no, in the time of the Roman government. But when Paul said, "I am the prisoner of the Lord," it's very different. Why? Because he is describing himself as a prisoner, but a prisoner of the Lord. He is not a prisoner of the Roman government, nor the prisoner of being convicted with what he have done against the law, but being a prisoner of the Lord simply means that he obey the will of the Lord and he is not obeying any will of human. He is bounded to the command of the Lord. He is bounded with the rules of the Word of God. He is bounded and he is being led not by his own desire, not by the you know, desire of the other people, but Paul described himself that, "And I am obeying the Lord." No, I am doing what is being commanded by the Lord. Because being a prisoner, it means that you are under with authority. And Paul said, "I am under with the authority of the Lord." So, if you are a Christian today, if you are claiming to be a Christian, a follower, no, are you under with the authority of the Lord? That's a very word that Paul wanted for you to understand today. Because some are claiming that they are Christians, but they are not bounded, they are not under with the authority of the Lord. Why? Well, in a practical way of saying is in this way, like, you know, if you are bounded in the will of the Lord and you are under with the authority of the Lord, meaning to say, you do what is His will, you do what is His commanding for you to do, because you are under His authority. But you know, today they said that they are Christians, but when they are being given a challenge like to go to be in their company on Sunday rather than to be in the church, so to those who are, you know, being bounded in the will of the Lord, no, they will choose to be in the church and they will sacrifice their job, they will sacrifice their, you know, finances or financial stability, because they are bounded in the authority with the Lord. So that is how we should, you know, give understanding on this verse. No, if you are bounded and you are under with His authority, so are you on His authority on Sunday? Or do you still go to somewhere? Do you still go to, you know, your job and, you know, doing some excellent job in, you know, finding and being a top earner, no, of the company? Literally, they are, you know, they are not bounded in the authority of the Lord. They are not the prisoner of the Lord, but they are the prisoner of money, prisoner of worldly things, prisoner of desires, maybe personal desires, prisoner of earthly things which is temporary. So again, the challenge is, are you really a person who is bounded to the authority of the Lord, like Paul? That is how special Paul, when he described himself as being a prisoner of the Lord, how bold Paul is, no, in this time, describing himself and telling to the people that I am not ashamed to be the prisoner of the Lord, when in fact he is spreading it out, no, telling it to the church, to the people that, you know, I am the prisoner of the Lord. So being a prisoner of the Lord, once again, meaning to say, you are under with commandments, you are under with his authority, you are bounded to the will of the Lord. So think of that verse and read it personally, apply that verse in your personal life. I'm sorry to, you know, point out this, but there are a lot of Christians today that for first year, second year, they are very committed, they are really, you know, giving their life to serving the Lord, worshiping the Lord, you know, seeking the kingdom of God first. But, you know, as they have journeyed with great company and, you know, making such a progress in finances, no, they do not live what is being a prisoner of the Lord. So Paul said here, so therefore, no, being a prisoner of the Lord, I urge you to live in a way what is what worthy of the calling to which you have been called. So what is the purpose why you are being given a chance to be, you know, the follower of the Lord? Because Paul said here, he emphasized, that's why I am urging, I am asking, I am pleading everybody, everyone, especially those who are in the church, to live in a way what is worthy of the calling. Meaning to say, you give and you obey what is being asked to you to do. Because if you are a Christian and then you are not giving what is being asked by Jesus, by the Lord, then you are not worthy. You are unworthy Christian, you know. Because that is how Paul said here, you have to live in a way what is worthy of the calling and to which you have been called. Meaning to say, being a Christian, it's a calling. Being a follower of Christ, being in the church, it is very special because it is a calling. You are not just, you know, being a lucky person. You are not just being a, you know, privileged person. But it's more than that because it is a calling. No, to be part of God's family, to be part in the church of God. No, you are receiving this what we call calling. And that is the special, you know, way how Christ give us emphasis that being his follower, it is a calling. And when we talks about calling, meaning to say, you are willing to sacrifice everything. Because that is how the apostles live out their life when they have received the call of Jesus. When Jesus said, you know, in Matthew chapter 4, when he found those two brothers, James and John, right? Philip and Andrew, when Christ called them to be the disciples, right there and then immediately, they said they left their job. No, they are willing to sacrifice their job. They are willing to sacrifice even their relationship, their parents, because to have the calling of God and to receive the calling of God, it is the highest position that a person could have in this world. Being his follower, being his people, being his children. You know, that is how we should be proud of that you are a Christian. You are not just, you know, a businessman, but you are a Christian. You are a beloved children of God. So do we live out the calling that God have, that Paul have emphasis on this verse, that you are his children, you are his people, you are his prisoner? Do we live out, no, what is being asked by Jesus? No, that is how we should be worthy calling, worthy walking in the calling which you have been called. We know that we are unworthy. We know that we are sinners. We know that we don't deserve this. But when God have given you this, you know, the spot, you know, that spot is only intended for you, he could give you, I mean, he could give that spot to someone else. But you know what? It is perfectly, you know, reserved and being planned by God that it is you to be in that spot, to be in that Christian journey, to be his people, to be, you know, his follower. So it's not an accident, guys, you know. Friends and families, those who listen to us, please give you know, a high discernment on being a Christian, being a follower. No, don't take it just for granted. Make it as a special way how to live out the calling of God in this world. Meaning to say, giving emphasis on living, you know, to the calling of God in this world, to live differently, to live in a special way that people could, you know, appreciate the life of those who follow Christ, the life of those who sacrifice things for the sake of the calling, that people around you will appreciate the Christianity because of your walking, because of your living, because of your life as a follower, life as a prisoner. So wow, again, what a great chapter, verse that Paul emphasized to us today, right? We need to be different from the others. Brother Eleazar is, you know, doing great things which is very different from the others. He is in the company, he is working in the company, right? But he is doing things which is different from those people. And what the things that he is doing which is different from the people? Being a prisoner of the Lord. Being a person which received the calling of God and emphasized the calling of God as a higher calling than the others. That is why people, when they are going to look at the life of Brother Eleazar, right, brother? That you are living out the calling of God in a special way that people appreciate your existence. And the same way, hopefully it goes with me. It goes with our brothers abroad. It goes with the, you know, with the life of Brother Paul Kirk, right? Brother Paul Cockrell and Brother Kirk, Brother Frank, those who live there, that we have to live out differently. We have to live out our life as a person who is being called and given the spot to be the follower of Christ. And when we are following Christ, we live out differently that people will appreciate the life of those who follow Christ because of our existence. Okay? So, what a great verse, right? Verse 2, demonstrating all expressions of humility, gentleness and patience, accepting one another in love. So now, once again, Paul reminding traits, the characteristic or the traits that we should have as a follower of Christ, as a prisoner of Christ. You know, we are proud and we are happy that Christ have given us this privilege to be his people, to be his, you know, follower, to be his disciples. But the way how we should live out our life, Paul reminded us with this, what we call, you know, the rules of the Holy Spirit, the law of having the Holy Spirit. You know, in the book of Galatians, the fruit of the Spirit is love, joy, peace, right? And this is how the expressions of the fruit of the Holy Spirit that is in us. that we need to demonstrate in all expressions. So Paul, once again, that in all possible ways, in all way how we should express, no? How we should express, how we should show to the people that we are his people, we are his follower, we are his prisoner. Well, Paul said here, demonstrating all expressions of humility. That those who follow Christ, the kind of trait or characters you have is very unique and very special. When, you know, when people give you a opportunity to work in a company or to have that kind of job, no, nowadays people considering character, right? Well, we have credentials, but credentials are nothing without character. Do you believe on that? What do you mean by that? You know, if we have the credentials, you know, credentials that, you know, we are fitted, we are the perfect on the position, but if our character doesn't fit to the credentials that we have, then your credentials are nothing. But if you have the credentials and you have the character, then it is powerful, you know, powerful tool to be in a position. And that is how Paul reminded us in verse 2. He said here, demonstrating all expressions of humility. Being a person that serve others and considering others higher than yours. That is how Paul mentioned here, okay? And not just Paul, but even Jesus Christ. When he expressed and he shows humility, he shows and express humility in a very special way, that he take off the form of being God and put on the life of being a servant. A servant, right? The uniform of a servant. He is powerful, he is God, but the way how he express and shows humility, he took off those power, he took off those positions, and he humble. He have expressed humility in a way that, you know, he took and he put on the uniform of being a servant. Who is Jesus, by the way? He is the Son of God. But the way how he served people, he said he became the servant of the servants. Why? Because he do work. And when he work, he is working for the servants. So how do we call a servant who works for the servants, right? That is how Christ have shown humility. So with all expressions, Paul reminded us that we have to be in that way. We have to express humility in that way as well. The way how Jesus Christ demonstrated, the way how Paul demonstrated, right? That later on, he goes on the other book, on the other chapter, that I have all the things to be proud of, you know. I have all the credentials to be proud of, but those are nothing. Those are rubbish, garbage. And what is more important is having Christ and having the, you know, character. So with all expressions of humility, that is the very first thing that we need to apply. You know, we are different from the others because our, you know, expression of humility is higher than those who are in secular, than those who are in, you know, in a great company, and it is higher than those who are in the world. Gentleness, okay? So how do we express gentleness? How do we show gentleness to the people today? Paul has a sharp, you know, mind. He is knowledgeable, right? He is outstanding in his time because one of, you know, Paul said, I am a student of Gamaliel, right? But when Paul became a Christian, he said, gentleness is the most important rather than those credentials that you have. How do we show gentleness to the people? Are we harsh Christian? Hopefully we are not, right? Gentleness is like Jesus, you know, gentle spirit, gentleness in his life. He said, be wise as a serpent, but be gentle like a dove. No, we should be a harmless people, right? Christian should be a harmless Christian, that we have the weapon that we fight in this world, but our weapon is, you know, gentleness. It's not being harsh. No, because some others, they are Christians, but the way how they express their Christianity, they are very harsh. They are bragging. They are proud. You know, they are very judgmental, as if that they are the one who are only saved. You know, as if that they are perfect. No, we should not be like that, because Jesus and even Paul said, we have to demonstrate, you know, gentleness in all expressions. So again, Jesus is, you know, have a gentle spirit. He sit down with tax collector, like, you know, Matthew, right? He sit down many times with, you know, people like those who need really help, you know, because he is gentle. He wanted people, he is available, and he wanted people to know that, you know, he is approachable, and he is, you know, having a gentle spirit. It's very challenging. Why? Having a gentle spirit is like the way how Jesus expressed when he is on that cross. He said, Father, forgive them, because they do not know what they are doing. He has that thorn, you know. He has that crown of thorns, you know. And the pain that he is experiencing is very, you know, painful. But yet, he is not harsh. Instead, he is very gentle, the way how he expressed. And Paul said, and patience. Well, patience is virtue. Patience is very important, right? For those who wait, things, you know, are different from them. For those who wait, there are great things, you know, for them. And that is the power of patience. Last Sunday or the other, you know, day, one of the great messages get delivered in the church, and the way how they delivered the message, you know, I have a brother in the church here that he is assigned to deliver a message, you know, on Sunday. And one of the brother, a missionary as well in the Philippines, came and visited the other day, you know, and he spent Sunday with us. So I grabbed the opportunity and give him the opportunity to have a Bible lessons, Bible study during on Sunday. And it's very amazing, because, you know, the way how they connect lessons from the Bible study and the lessons from the message, as if that they are talking each other many times, like, oh, it's very powerful, because when we hear the Bible study lesson and the message, they connect, you know. And I said, wow, how did you guys work together that, you know, your message, you know, complementing and, you know, making the message complete today. Now we have the message from the Bible study, and it's a great Bible study. And when our brother also give the message, you know, they are not competing, but instead they are completing the message together, right? So that is how, you know, we should be working, you know, the power of, you know, God who works in our life, that we have this patience, like, you know, a patience that being described in the time of Abraham. We know that we have that faith being seen in his life, right? But it's not just faith, but there's patience in their life as well. Because how many years did God have granted, you know, for them to have what? A baby? No, they are on their advance of age, like Sarah is on her 100 years old, and, you know, Abraham, it's on his like 90 years old, right? But yet when God have given them a promise, they are very patient as well. So how are we going to apply patience in our life today as well? Like here in the Philippines, if we are going to look at around you, sometimes you don't understand the way how the government run and how implement rules and, you know, law in our country. And if you don't have the patience, you know, sometimes it is frustrating to see how they implement and how they like wearing a uniform, good uniform, but yet they do not implement the purpose of law in a proper way. But yet we are being reminded that we need to be patient. You know, there are things that we have to do it on our own and let God do it by himself. So in all those things that I can, I will be happy to, you know, focus on those. And to those things that I cannot, you know, I can't, I'll be glad to surrender it to the Lord. So give it to the Lord, surrender it to the Lord, because he knows what is best for all of us, okay? So one of the great example about patience is in the life of Job. Look at the life of Job in the Old Testament as well, right? And even the New Testament exemplify the life of Job, that we need to have patience as the patience of Job, you know? When it comes to, you know, life, he has life, but those life that he has physically, it was being taken away, you know? The friends that he has have torn their back. Even his wife cursed Job and the God of Job, right? But Job is very patient. So let's remind ourselves, how do we respond to those things going on around us? When things doesn't go in our way, things doesn't go in our condition, then Paul said, let's express patience, not demonstrate patience in all expressions. And accepting one another in love. So here's the point of Paul. How do we accept a weak brother? What do you mean by weak brother? Those who are just newly baptized, they are still weak in faith, you know. And sometimes we have also long baptized Christians, no? They have been in the church for so long of time, but yet they are still having, like, you know, the principles of being a baby. Still they only enjoyed baby's food, right? But Paul said, accepting one another in love. So in the church, because he's talking to the church, how do we respond and how do we accept one another? Do we accept only those who accept us? Do we accept only those who have the same likes and dislikes? Do we only accept those who have, you know, in a higher, you know, life standard of living? Or the basis of our acceptance to one another is not, you know, by our preference. But Paul once again remind and use the word agape, right? In love. And what is the principles of agape? Accepting or helping or doing what is best to the other and expecting of having nothing to return, right? Expecting of, not expecting of anything in return. That is love, right? Do what is best to the others. Those who cares. Remember the preaching of Jesus in the Mount, no? The blessedness, right? Bless those who curse you. Pray for those who persecute you. No, that is how we should, you know, apply in here as well. And accepting one another in love. So we have a weak brother in faith. We have brother who is strong in faith. I do not condemn them. I do not say, oh, they are not my brother. But instead, I am accepting and I am, you know, being like Jesus, who opened his life to those who are sinners, and he also opened his life to those who think that they are righteous, that they are, you know, they are perfect. Because God, my standard, Jesus' standard is love. So, that is our standard, no, in the church as well. So, accepting one another, and the way how we accept one another is in agape, right? In love. We have a lot of things going on in the church, and when the things going on in the church doesn't go in the way we plan, in the way we design, you know, let's have be patient and let God do things. God said, you know, in the book of Romans, all things work together, special to those who love God. So, He loves God, I love God. So if things doesn't, you know, work on this way, on His way, but we love God, so I know that all things have its proper time. Not all things happen for a purpose, for a reason as well. Now, Paul was being put into prison, and I don't blame that, you know, his companions, his co-laborers are not being in prison. Maybe we'll complain, oh, why you only allow Paul to be in prison? Why you do not join on him? Why you do not defend him? You know, that everything happens for a reason. And in the case of Paul, it's a great example that life, even though it's harsh, no, still he responded in a way that people will appreciate Christianity. The people will appreciate being a follower of Christ. Okay? So, that is how Paul said here. Patience, accepting one another in love. Verse 3, do your best to maintain the unity of the Spirit. So, how do we maintain the unity of the Spirit today? No? By means of the band of peace. So, he's talking to the church, right? He is talking to the church that he bought by his own blood. Do we maintain peace? Do we maintain unity in the Spirit? No, in the church that he bought? Or do we condemn our brothers? Here in the Philippines, we have a challenge because if you are not with their explanations, no, the way how they explain the scriptures, the way how they explain the chapter, and if you do not agree on them, so sad that what? They will mark you as what? Liberals? They will mark you as what? You know? Not like them? Not their brothers? Where is the, you know, expressions of love? Where is the expressions of peace in that having that kind of spirit? No, you have that kind of critical mindset, like, you know, you don't agree, and when you don't agree with them, you mark them as not brother anymore. Who are you to judge, right? Who are you to pass judgment to the other that they are not brothers? But when in fact, Jesus or Paul reminded us, do your best to maintain the unity of the Spirit. Instead of, you know, because here, no, they have factions, they have, you know, like branding or coloring brothers. And that is, if Paul is alive today, he's gonna, you know, knock your head. You know, how I wish Paul is here with us today. And so we will be disciplined by Paul that we are not doing best maintaining unity. Instead, we are dividing the Spirit. We are dividing the brotherhood. We are dividing, you know, the Christianity. Why? Because we do not have the Spirit just like Jesus. The Spirit just like Paul. So once again, he said here, do your best. Do not focus on, you know, do not focus on the opinions. Right, brothers? Do not open on the opinions. But instead, focus on the theological principles. Is this theological principles? Yes. It's biblical. Book of Ephesians chapter 4, powerful chapter that talks about unity. By means of the band of peace. So when we focus on the Word of God, rather than focusing on your, as if scholar opinion, as if perfect opinion that you made it as your, you know, your own rules, your own commandment, rather than not obeying and having the Spirit just like Paul and just like Jesus, no? It says here, do your best to maintain the unity of the Spirit by means of the band of peace. When Jesus, you know, ascended to heaven, and when He shows to the apostles, and when He assured the apostles, in the world, you will have what? He said, you will be persecuted, there will be persecutions, you know, but said, peace be with you all. No? What? He wanted peace. He doesn't want revenge, He doesn't want, you know, but He said, peace be with you all. Because that is how we should have band of peace in our life. We do not came here to, you know, being a harsh Christians to the others, being a harsh Christians to the world, but instead we are here demonstrating, you know, in all expressions the kind of biblical principles how we should express humility, gentleness, patience, express love to the others, doing our best to maintain unity. And that is how we should approach the Bible. That is how we should live by the principles of the Bible. Not just live by the opinion of a brother who study abroad, by the opinion of a brother who have many credentials. No, he have bachelor degree, masteral degree, doctoral degree. That's why we believe on him 90% rather than to the Word of God. No, it's not the way how we approach the Bible, because the Scriptures alone is already foundation, and the Scriptures alone is enough for you to trust. There are no things that we have to be mindful of, especially here in the Philippines, since a brother came and graduated from a great Bible college. It doesn't mean that he has done 100% theology, no? When in fact there are others, because of that credentials, they are bragging, they are, you know, as if that they have the 100% doctrine, no? As if that they are the one who can go to heaven only. No, they are judgmental. I'm sorry to say that. But hopefully, all of us who understood the principle of the Bible, we have uphold and we have obey what have being asked to be the prisoner of the Lord. So are you the prisoner of the Lord? Well, I am enjoying my time listening to you, sharing to you guys, and hopefully you enjoyed time together with me as I study the Scriptures with you this day. And if you have questions, please, brothers, my church family who have questions regarding of what I have said, I am open. Please direct message me and, you know, contact me anytime, and I'll be happy to discuss with you the principles that is being asked to be the prisoner of the Lord found in Ephesians chapter 4, verses 1 to 3. The remaining verses, we're going to continue this next time. Hopefully you are able to wait and continue to study with me next week. And please, please, please, if you have time, visit the church that I'm working with, Naga Church of Christ, located South Poblacion in Naga City. And I have a Facebook, Remhart Kenyanola. You can reach me out anytime, and I'll be glad to sit down with you and study with you. And of course, the Bible school where I am involved with Brother Johnny Estep, life-changing campus, Mualboal. So that's where I graduated my masteral, and also I study the Word of God in Brother Johnny's feet, you know, the one who made us understand, you know, a clear you know, clear message of the gospel as well. Thank you so much, guys. And of course, we have a lot of brothers as well. So may you are able to have encouragement in the word of Paul today. God bless everybody and see you next week.
0: All right, Igniters, that's our good friend, Brother Rimhart Igniters from the program The Inheritance. Well, very well explained, Igniters, no? From his series lesson from the book of Ephesians chapter 4, Igniters. This is what, Igniters, of we are to walk worthy of this glorious calling, Igniters, that we have been given. No, walking worthy means being eager, no, and making effort to maintain the unity of the Spirit and in the bond of peace. No, as we make this walk with Christ, no, let us have a greater focus on this unity, Igniters. No? So, amen to that. Thank you for that. Well, wonderful lessons that you have shared, Brother Rimhart, no? From the book of Ephesians, chapter 4. No? This Apostle Paul write this later, no? To make your call worthy, no? Walk worthy in your call, no? to which you have been called. So we got rolled hearts from our good friend Sister Amelia. She rolled here her hearts, and she said here, "Magandang hapon, Brother Rimhart." And she will write here again, "Amen, brother." No? And think about that, Brother Rimhart. Sister Amelia enjoyed for your wonderful lessons that you have shared today. No? So don't forget, Igniters, to catch Brother Rimhart, no, every Tuesday as part of Ignite Philippine programming, no, at 5 p.m. Philippine time here on Ignite Radio. So, amen to that. So don't forget, Igniters, coming up next, stay tuned. Coming up, our good friend, Brother Edgar. So from Naga, Cebu, we go up to the northern part of Luzon, no? In Isabela. No? From Isabela in Blessed Church of Christ. So our good friend Brother Edgar will be spending time his slot here on Ignite Radio. So here is one quick stinger from our Ignite Philippines.
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Good afternoon. Welcome once again to Our Lady's Bible Class on Air via Ignite Philippines radio broadcast. I am Norma Jean Balicanta Bautista, member of the Central City Church of Christ in Quezon City, Philippines. Our lesson this afternoon is about investing our lives in Christ. Investment in finance is the purchase of a financial product or other items of value with an expectation of future financial returns. That is investment. Basically, it is the use of money in the hope of making more money. Examples of financial investments are bank deposits, such as savings account or time deposits, trust funds, stocks, or business enterprises, such as buy and sell or build and sell, etc. However, investments are not limited to financial, material, or physical possessions. This is also done in relation to one's talents. In the parable of the talents, which we read in Matthew 25 verses 14 to 30, these talents can be opportunities or time, abilities or skills, as well as treasures or possessions. So we see here that God expects men to use his God-given talents, such as investing his time, his abilities, besides his treasures. He rewards those who use these talents and punishes those who do not. It is very important that we know how to invest or use whatever God has given us in everything we do. As Christians, we should seek guidance from the Bible, God's Word. Now, what does the Bible tell us concerning the use of one's talents? Number one, It talks about the law of sowing and reaping. The law of sowing and reaping gives us the idea of investing something and expecting something in return. So the law of sowing and reaping. In Galatians 6, verses 7 to 9, this is what we read. Do not be deceived. God is not mocked. For whatever a man sows, that he will also reap. For he who sows to his flesh will of the flesh reap corruption. And he who sows to the Spirit will of the Spirit reap eternal, everlasting life. So let us not grow weary while doing good. For in due season we shall reap if we do not lose heart. Also, let's go to 2 Corinthians chapter 9, verse 6. This is what it tells us. He who sows sparingly will also reap sparingly. He who sows bountifully will also reap bountifully. What else? The Bible talks about stewardship, which is required of all that God has given us. We have to take care of what God has given us. We should be good stewards. So this
it tells us about stewardship. 1 Corinthians 4:1. This is what it tells us. Moreover, it is required in stewards that one be found faithful. So, if something is entrusted to us, we are the stewards of these things, so we must be faithful, take care of these things, because we are regarded as their stewards. What else? God gave us one life, one soul. Our most important and most valuable possession. Matthew 16:26. For what does it profit a man if he gains the whole world but suffers the loss of his soul? So we must be good stewards of this one life and one soul that God has given us. Be therefore careful, take care of this, our most valuable possession. So, God, the giver of life, expects us to use this properly. Our lives, use this properly. Use this according to His will. Ephesians 2:10. Use this according to His will. Just as we would expect our money or properties to bring us interest or more financial returns if properly invested, so we should also expect to reap eternal rewards if we live our lives well. So this is what the Bible tells us about being stewards, that we must be concerned about the use of the talents that God has given us. Use this properly. So our lesson for today is entitled, Investing Our Lives in Christ. So, through this lesson, let us know how to invest our lives in Christ and appreciate its importance to gain riches, possessions, no, to gain eternal life in the life hereafter. So now we'll start. What do we do to start our investments? So first, naturally, we must prepare to invest. So what investment preparations should we therefore undertake? Or we should pay attention to, be concerned with, because we cannot start anything without proper preparation. The first thing we must remember is that we must be qualified to invest. Now look at yourselves, look at ourselves. Are we now ready to invest our lives? In any financial investment, there are many requirements to be complied with before any transaction. For instance, in putting up a business, single proprietorship, you are alone, on one owner, no partner, just single proprietorship. One must first register his business name with the Department of Trade and Industry. Oh, this is in the Philippines. I don't know about other countries. But in the Philippines, then, of course, we must register his business name, whatever his name is, with, in the Philippines, Department of Trade and Industry. After you have registered this, your name, so that there will be no problem later on when the business is already up, and then you have someone who has also the same name. That will cause so much problem. So definitely, therefore, you must be registered with the Department of Trade and Industry. And also, after that, secure a taxpayer's individual number. They call this TIN, T-I-N, abbreviation for taxpayer's individual number. TIN. Where do they go? Where do we get it? Here in the Philippines,
we get it from the Bureau of Internal Revenue, BIR. We must secure business permit from the office of the city mayor. Secure clearance also, health clearance from the barangay or the subdivision where you live. Because especially if the establishment is in the subdivision itself. So the subdivision must, the barangay, that's the locality where it's going to be set up your business. Okay? Suppose you have a building for your business, then you must therefore also get a permit from the subdivision. Now, if the business is of a corporation, okay, that's bigger, you have other partners, then in addition to these requirements, the investor should comply with the requirements of the Securities and Exchange Commission. And this is necessary for the approval of any business enterprise. Jesus Christ, the Son of God, knew the importance of doing things right and showed us a great example in Matthew 3:13-17. Before starting his ministry here on earth, what did he do? He went to John the Baptizer at the River Jordan to be baptized. Jesus really had no need to be baptized, because baptism is for the forgiveness of our sins. After taking the 5 steps of salvation, the 5th step is baptism, to be washed of our sins, forgiven of our sins. But Jesus didn't have to be baptized. He had no sin. He was tempted 3 times, but he did not fall.

tried to stop him. Jan knew. Jan the baptizer knew about Jesus. So he tried to stop him. But what did Jesus say? Permit it to be so now. For thus it is fitting for us to fulfill all requirements. Because everyone who is going to have any business should therefore comply with the requirements in order to put up a business. Okay. So after he was

God the Father was very well pleased, and he said, "This is my beloved Son, in whom I am well pleased." So if we do things right, our God the Father is pleased with us. Okay. So anyone who would invest his life in Christ must also consider the following. So if our business is concerned with our Lord Jesus Christ, then we must also consider the following things that we must do. Number one, a man who has not yet obeyed Christ and his gospel is living in sin and is therefore spiritually dead and is lost without Christ. He is therefore unacceptable to serve, to worship him. As I said a while ago, any man who has not yet been baptized has not therefore taken the five steps of salvation, and that is the five steps of salvation will therefore bring us, we will be saved, forgiven of our sins, and our Lord Jesus Christ himself will add you to his church. So without this, the first thing therefore we must do is to comply, take the five steps of salvation. Only then can you therefore be in Christ and be able to invest your life in Christ. If whatever it is, if you are not in Christ, then Jesus has nothing to do with your business. Okay. So that is number one. It is therefore unacceptable to serve and worship him if we are away from Christ. Okay. So that's the first thing that we must consider, to invest our lives in Christ. Number two, a man must get into Christ, where all spiritual blessings are found. Ephesians 1:3. So how does a man do this? How does he get into Christ in order to have to enjoy all the spiritual blessings that are found in him? Okay, so that's the same thing, by obedience to Jesus and his gospel. So he must take the five steps of salvation. That is the first, those are the first things that we must do, what man must do in order to be in Christ and have all the blessings that are in Christ. So number one is hear the gospel. Romans 10:17. So then faith comes by hearing, hearing by the word of God. So must study the word of God, hear, listen to the word, so that you will understand. And after that, after you have heard this, you have heard the word of God, you have been taught the word of God, you have read the word of God from the Bible, and after reading, after hearing, what do you do? And you must believe what you have heard. You must believe Jesus Christ himself, because it is Jesus who has commanded man to study the Bible, because in the great commission that he has done to the apostles, the first thing he gave us in Matthew 28, verse 18, he said, "All authority has been given to me in heaven and on earth." So he told his apostles, "Go and make disciples." Make disciples, that means teach them. Make them students of the word of God. So make disciples of the Father, baptizing them. So of course, after hearing, there are the five steps, as I said, you must first hear, believe, repent, confess, and confess your faith in Christ and be baptized. So that's the last step. So after being baptized, you therefore must therefore, what do you do with what you have heard? Then you must believe Jesus himself and the gospel. So Mark 16, also he said, he told his disciples to go and preach the gospel to every creature. He who believes and is baptized shall be saved. But he who does not believe shall be condemned. So after you have heard the gospel taught to you, and after repenting, what else? After confessing Jesus, that you believe in him, then you still do not want to be baptized. I don't know why. You
should have already. You should believe. He who believes, go and preach the gospel to every creature. He who believes and is baptized shall be saved. But what is keeping you after you have heard all these things? What is keeping you from being baptized? You must therefore, after you have heard, you are already baptized. You must be baptized. Or not, you will be saved and you are already forgiven of your sins. And Jesus himself will add you to his church. To that church. Acts 2:47. Okay. So, but then, from then on, that's where you now think of investing your life in Christ. Because you are already in Christ, a Christian, a member of his church. You are now in his church. Okay, so also we read in John 8:24, he says, therefore I said to you that you will die in your sins. So you will die in your sins if you do not do the 5 steps. For if you do not believe, so you, after you have heard, you believe, and then you confess, and then you repented, and then confess your faith in Christ, and you were baptized. Okay, so unless you believe, you will die in your sins. For if you do not believe that I am He, then you will die in your sins. Okay. After you are now baptized, you are now in Christ. After His baptism, which is the ultimate act of obedience to the gospel of Christ, a man is saved from his sins. Mark 16:16. He has now a new name. He is now a Christian. Acts 11:26. Jesus himself adds him to his church. Acts 2:47. So now he is in the body of Christ. The church is the body of Christ. Christ is the head of the body. Okay, the body is the church. So you are now there. So also, just like I said, but if at ever this a while ago, that if you want to invest your business, you must register the name of your company or your agency. You must register it in the city hall so that they will know that your name. So also with Christ, when we are baptized, your name is registered where? In the church building. You are now registered in heaven. Okay. You will read this in Luke 10:20. Your names are registered in heaven. Okay. And so you now have a spiritual life in Christ. And you are now living in Christ. And you are prepared to work for the Master. You are now ready to invest your life in Christ. Okay. So after this, what else should we do? We must be well informed. Besides, we have known about how to get into Christ, who is Jesus Christ, what are the things that we should know. Now, we must therefore also be informed and will be well equipped in what we must do in order to start a business. So also, in business, in the physical world, when we invest our money or we invest something so that we will be able to conduct a certain business, and through that you will earn money, okay, after you've sold whatever your product is. So we also have to register our names, okay, Bureau of Deposits. Okay, so like for us, for example, we started a business, the manufacture of t-shirts or polo shirts. Okay, so this is manufacturing of clothing. So my daughter had to go to the office of a certain office, which is in the Philippines. We have this Pag-ibig Fund, okay, in order to inquire about housing loans
so that we will be able to have a place where we can house our business, our manufacturing business. So she had to, she was informed to go to and attend a seminar concerning this. They said it was necessary to have adequate knowledge of the different requirements and procedures, especially in the choice of the housing agents. Many have fallen victims of fraud because of ignorance. In the United States, investors are required to have financial counselors or advisors to avoid being cheated and to be sure they are investing their money wisely. Now, Christians have a counselor. We do not have to look for one. We already have a counselor, the great counselor, our Lord Jesus Christ Himself, Isaiah 9:6. Although Jesus is already in heaven, He did not leave us unaided to be ignorant of things pertaining to life. He has given us the counselor's manual. What is the counselor's manual or the Christian's manual? The Bible. With God's word, we are well informed and well equipped. But does 2 Timothy 3:16-17 tell us? All scripture is given by inspiration of God and is what? Profitable for doctrine, for reproof, for correction, for instruction in righteousness, that the man of God may be complete, adequately equipped for every good work. So, we have no problem with being well informed. Now, but we have an enemy. Satan, our adversary, hates it if we live our lives to serve and to worship the Lord Jesus Christ. So, he does all that he can with his trident temptation, sin, and deceptions to stop us from doing so. So, we should not be surprised. The tempter tried to stop Jesus from carrying out his mission of saving man from sin by tempting him 3 times. But Jesus had the word of God and used his word as his weapon against the devil. It is written, Jesus said, he said when he was tempted in all points as he was, as we are. But he did not sin. He was victorious over the tempter. So, with God's word, we too have our weapon to fight against the power of darkness. The whole armor of God we should always put on. Gird our waist with truth. Put on the breastplate of righteousness. Be shod with the gospel of peace on our feet. Hold up the shield of faith. Keep on the helmet of salvation. Put up a defense and offense with the sword of the Spirit, which is the word of God, and pray. So having spiritual life in Christ, because we are now in Christ, after our baptism, Jesus himself added us to the church, his church. There we are. We have a spiritual life in him and being adequately equipped to the knowledge of God's word. We Christians are prepared to invest our lives in Christ. So we are now fully prepared. So second part of our lesson is now investment program. So after we have prepared the investment preparations, we have made this, we have become qualified to invest. After we have been added to the church, we became Christians, and Jesus is our advisor, and his word is our guide in all that we do. So
we are now ready to invest. Now, what should we invest? We are now ready to invest, but what should we invest? Number one, our whole being, our body, mind, and spirit. Jesus said, "Man shall not live by bread alone, but by every word that proceeds from the mouth of God." By this, Jesus is telling us that man is made of the physical, the body, the spiritual, soul and spirit. Bread represents all of man's physical needs for his body, while the Word of God is for man's spiritual needs, for the soul and the spirit. So, certainly, we should take care of our body, our soul and spirit. A healthy mind dwells in a healthy body. If we spend most of our time, effort, and talents in the pursuit of physical health, physical beauty, wisdom of man, pleasure and entertainment, then we will be investing our lives unwisely. It would also be true if our goal in life is to gain fame, wealth, and power. What have we to gain if we have all the medals, all the trophies, all the diplomas the world can offer, as well as worldwide acclamation? If we neglect our soul, nothing. We gain nothing, because all these are physical in nature. They are temporal, corruptible, and will all perish. Solomon, in all his wisdom, concluded that all these are vanity. Vanity of vanity. All is vanity. Ecclesiastes 1:2. For what profit is it to a man if he gains the whole world and loses his own soul? Or what will a man give in exchange for his soul? Matthew 16:26. So instead, we should look more at things that are eternal in nature. This should remind us of the sisters Martha and Mary, who were friends of Jesus. Martha chose to serve Jesus by preparing his meal. Mary chose to sit at Jesus' feet and hear his word. What did Jesus say about this? When we say, "Hear at Jesus' feet," then you listen to him, you sit there and learn from him. Okay. So what did Jesus say about this? "Martha, Martha, you are worried and troubled about many things, serving the food and so forth. But one thing is needed, and Mary has chosen the good part, that which will not be taken away from her." What did Mary choose? Martha chose to cook the meal and to serve the meal, which is also good. That's not wrong, because if she did not cook and she did not prepare, then Jesus would have been gone hungry after he had walked far and going to many places teaching the word of God. But we learn something from Martha and Mary. We should choose and give more attention to matters not which are physical and temporal in nature, but which are spiritual and eternal in nature, that which will not be taken away from us. Okay. That's why Jesus told Martha, "Martha, Martha, you are worried and troubled about many things, but one thing is needed,
Mary has chosen the good part, which will not be taken away from her, which is to listen to his word. Okay, what else? What else, therefore, should we pay attention to, and what should we invest? So, we must invest our whole body. Body, mind, and spirit, not just the body. Okay. We should invest a life that is devoted to the worship of God. Romans 12:1. I beseech you therefore, brethren, by the mercies of God, that you present your bodies a living sacrifice, holy and acceptable to God, which is your reasonable service. To offer your bodies a living sacrifice, acceptable to God. When we worship God, we give ourselves, which we are the offering. In the past, in the Old Testament, when they worshiped God, they brought offerings. What did they offer? The best of their animals. Okay. No defects, no wounds, nothing wrong. Perfect example. Also, if there were cranes, they were chosen. They were very good kinds of cranes. Okay. Now we have this time when we come to worship God, we do not bring offerings like those anymore, but we bring ourselves. We are the living sacrifice. Okay. I beseech you therefore, brethren, by the mercies of God, that you present your bodies a living sacrifice, holy and acceptable to God, which is your reasonable service. So when we worship God, we give ourselves, we offer our bodies a living sacrifice, holy and acceptable to God. We do this when we pray, sing, to give, listen to the word of God, partake of the Lord's Supper on the Lord's Day. Let us remember what King David said, "Nor will I offer burnt offerings to the Lord my God, that which costs me nothing." So, when we offer something, it must cost you something. A life of worship should cost us our own lives. That is what, therefore, we must offer when we worship God. Also, what else should we invest? A life that abounds in the work of the Lord. So it's not just every Sunday. It is our whole life. 1 Corinthians 15:58, it says, "Therefore, my beloved brethren, be steadfast, immovable, always abounding in the work of the Lord, knowing that your labor is not in vain in the Lord." It's not in vain. As Christians, we should give our lives in the service of Jesus our Lord, in His body, which is His church, the body, church of Christ. The church is His body. He is the head. So if you are in the church, we are the parts of the body. You can be the hands, you can be the eyes, you can be the feet, whatever. But as long as you are in His body, you are parts of the body. So we should do the work of the Lord. What is the work of the Lord? Jesus came to seek and to save that which was lost. Luke 19:10. So He came for the salvation of man from sin. As the body of Christ, His church has programs of evangelism, edification, benevolence for the salvation of souls. We should actively participate in these programs for the work of the Lord. This is what we are going to invest our lives in, the work of the Lord. Edification, evangelism, and benevolence. So how must we invest? So we know now what we're going to invest. Our bodies, our life, our soul, and spirit. Okay. Put them all. That's why
it you're unacceptable to offer your bodies, your soul and spirit if you are not yet baptized. You have not yet been forgiven of your sins. But when after baptism, you are now added to the church and now you are ready to work for the Lord and invest your life in Him. Okay. And how must we invest? Okay. So we must be mindful to do all things when we invest our lives in our Lord Jesus Christ. We must invest with the right purpose. Our right purpose in life. What do we gain when we invest our lives in our Lord Jesus Christ? We glorify Him. So our right purpose in life when we invest our lives in Christ is to glorify Him. Not to gain glory for ourselves, but to glorify God. 1 Corinthians 10:31. Therefore, brethren, whether you eat or drink, whatever you do, do all for the glory of God. And Matthew 5:16. Listen, let your light so shine before man that they may see your good works and glorify your Father in heaven. So when we do our best, we want to gain glory for all, for ourselves. No, we want to see men doing our work, and that we will see, and so they will glorify our Lord Jesus Christ. So our purpose for doing our best is to bring glory to our Lord and Savior, Jesus Christ. Also, we must be given, we must come with the right attitude to give Him preeminence in our lives. Put Him first in everything. Give Him first place in all that we do. Matthew 6:33. But seek you first the kingdom of God and His righteousness, and all these things shall be added to you. All these things shall be added to you. All the blessings will be added unto you. Nothing and no one should come between us and our God, barring physical incapacity when we get sick or because of force majeure. What are these? These are the unforeseen circumstances like storms, God forbid, floods, fires, earthquakes, unforeseen circumstances. This will keep us from doing things for the Lord, but only then. But as the same, as long as we are alive, even if all these calamities would come, we never cease to worship and praise the Lord. If Jesus really is to be given first place in our lives, we should be willing to submit to His will, to sacrifice for Him, and obey Him. If anyone desires, Jesus said, if anyone desires to come after me, let him deny himself and take up his cross and follow me. Matthew 16:24. Also, how do we invest? First of all, what do we invest? And how must we invest? What to invest? Our whole bodies, body and spirit, and our soul. And how we must do it? Mindful always to glorify Him, okay? To put Jesus first in everything. And also, when we invest, we must do it the right way. Ooh, what is the right way? To do things with love. Okay. Colossians 1:23-24. Whatever you do, do it heartily as to the Lord, not to man, knowing that from the Lord you will receive the reward of the inheritance, for you serve the Lord Christ. Also, do all things with love. 1 Corinthians 13:1-3, it says, for though I bestow all my goods to feed the poor, and though I give my body to be burned, but have not love,
it profits me nothing. So our number one motive is to love God above all and to love others as we love ourselves. Do our best in all that we do, Matthew 25:21, so that in the end, what will we hear when Jesus comes again on Judgment Day? He will say, "Well done, faithful servant." And that is what we want to hear from him. Well done, faithful servants. So we do all things, be faithful to the end, Jesus said, and I'll give you the crown of life. So God expects us to use all the talents that he has given us according to our ability as we have the opportunity. We have this availability, you are available. You are able, you are not sick, you can walk, work, and there is the opportunity. So, if you have this, you are available, and you are able, and you have the opportunity, then you have the responsibility. So, to do, we must do everything in Jesus' name. Whatever you do, in word or in deed, do all in the name of our Lord Jesus Christ, giving thanks to God the Father through him. Doing things in Jesus' name is to do things according to his word, his teachings, his will, his authority. All authority has been given to me. So he is the lawgiver. He is the one who will therefore judge us, and he will be the one therefore to decide whether we go to heaven or we go to hell. And all authority has been given to him. So, well, in short, therefore, whatever we do, we must do all things in the beauty of holiness and purity of heart. Blessed are the pure in heart, for they shall see God. Now, when should we start investing? When? Now! Now is the time. We do not hold tomorrow. We cannot hold on to yesterday. So, we cannot undo what we did yesterday. Neither do we know what tomorrow has in store for us. To wait for tomorrow, till we decide and start to invest our lives in Christ, is dangerous. It might be too late. You might miss heaven because of your indecision. 2 Corinthians 6:2, behold, now is the accepted time. Behold, now is the day of salvation. Do something now. Not tomorrow, because we do not know what tomorrow will bring. Okay, so after we have invested our lives, our whole being, body, soul, and spirit, okay, our time, our talents, we invest this in serving our Lord Jesus Christ. Even when we work physically to earn money, to therefore to be able to support us, to provide for our physical needs, yet we continue with our investing our lives in our Lord Jesus Christ. So, we must therefore be always wide awake. We must always be conscious of our purpose in life. Whatever we do, even when we work, we do remember our promise, because we have already invested our lives in our Lord Jesus Christ. So whatever do, remain faithful to him and do all things according to the word of God, according to the authority of God. Whatever you do, whether you're a student, you're a teacher, you are a carpenter, you're a doctor, you are a lawyer, remember you are now in our Lord Jesus Christ, serving him and loving him. Okay. Now, next, the third part is, now,
You are now investing your life, your body, mind, and spirit in our Lord Jesus Christ. So, the third part is investment protection. You must protect your investment, whether it is physical, whatever, mental, especially spiritual. Okay, so every businessman should protect his investment. He does this by regular inventory of his stocks, strict accounting of capital and expenses, good business practices, etc. Okay, we must consider this also as businessman. Now, he does this, all this, to protect his interest, to ensure his gain, prevent losses, or worse, bankruptcy in his business. Now, how must we Christians protect our investment in Christ? We must remain steadfast and faithful and endure to the end. Let's go to 2 Timothy 4, 7 to 8. What did Paul say? We must remain steadfast, faithful, endure to the end. So this is what he said. I have fought a good fight. I have finished the race. I have kept the faith. What do you mean kept the faith? The faith, the word of God. Okay. When you say the faith, there's the faith, which refers to the scriptures, to the word of God. When we say, I have faith in our Lord Jesus Christ, therefore, when you trust him, you believe in him. So, because of the faith, I have learned who know who Jesus is and that he is the Son of God. So now, by faith, I believe in him, and I, by faith, I know he is coming to again. So by faith, I entrust myself in him because of the faith that I learned about him and his word. Okay. So now, because we must remain faithful to the end. Okay. He said, I have fought a good fight. Who was sure of this? She said, I have fought a good fight. I have finished the race. I have kept the faith. Kept the way, faith, the word of God. Okay. So, therefore, finally, there will be a crown of righteousness, which the Lord, the righteousness will God give to me on that. Not only to me, but also to those who have loved his appearing, all the Christians who are as faithful as he. So, he was very sure of receiving the crown of righteousness which the Lord will give to him on that day, but not only to those, but to him, but also to those who have loved his appearing, okay, on judgment day. So, why was he sure of this? Well, he said, I have fought a good fight. Like Paul, we Christians go through many tribulations. 2 Timothy 3:12. Many persecutions, many trials. And like Paul, we must fight a good fight of faith if we are to lay hold of eternal life. Give a good fight. So we must be brave, and also be undaunted in our fight, not afraid. Not cold, not therefore become cowards or be threatened by other people. We cannot afford to be cold. We cannot afford to become cowards. Because cowards will not go to heaven. Revelation 21:8, we'll see it in Revelation 21:8, it gives a list of those people who will not go to heaven, but they will all go to the lake that burns with fire and brimstone. And number one, and not number one, but among
those people who will go to this hell, fire of lake that burns with fire and brimstone are cowards. So if we must therefore, if we become cowards, then you will therefore be one of those who will go to hell. We cannot afford to be cold and be afraid, because cowards will not go to heaven. Okay. Also, he said, I have finished the race. Christian life is a race. And we are enjoined to run with endurance the race that is set before us, looking unto Jesus, the author and finisher of our faith. Like Jesus is in the finish line, he is waving the flag. So, what's it? Because you have to reach that part when you finish the race. What a waste it would be if at the start we run fast with all our strength, fired up with the hope of winning. But when we're almost at the finish line, we lose steam and begin to grow weak and weary. Then we quit. How sad. What a loss. Because quitters never win, and quitters will not get the prize of salvation. Let us always bear in mind what the wise man said. The end of a thing is better than its beginning. Jesus said, you will be hated by all for my name's sake, but he who endures to the end will be saved. So we must finish the race. Also, he said, I have kept the faith. He has kept the word. He has obeyed the word of God. The phrase, the faith, refers to the gospel of Christ, the New Testament. To keep the faith is to obey and abide in the gospel of Christ to the end. So let us keep the faith unto death, till Jesus comes, or till we are called, whichever will come first. So Jesus said, be faithful unto death, and I will give you the crown of life. So that also, even if you read the Bible every day, every hour of your life, you will and be able to read it from cover to cover, you will never still be able to drain all the things that God is teaching us in the Bible. So we must continue to search the Bible, continue to rightly divide it, so that we will know what God is telling us. Like the Bereans, they search the scriptures daily to see if these things were so. Every time they heard some good news and the word of God, they always went to their Bible and searched for these sayings that they have heard and taught to them elsewhere, and look for it, whether these things are so. So because we have to be careful, because we may be waylaid because of people who want to deceive us, because they don't want us to be saved. That is the devil himself. So therefore, he therefore goes with false teachers. That's why, in order not to your business that you have invested, our lives will not be waylaid, will not be distracted, we will not be lost on the way. We should always know the word of God. So continue to study the word. Always search the scriptures. And there try also to teach this to others, that they too may be saved. So what else? We must remain vigilant, watchful, and prayerful. The devil continues to try to stop us from going to heaven and from reaping our rewards. We should be careful, never be overconfident, trusting so much in our own strength and wisdom, lest we fall. 1 Corinthians 10:12. It is very tragic
when Christians backslide and fall away because they slowly drifted away. Jesus said, "Watch and pray, lest you fall into temptation." We need to pray without ceasing. Pray for ourselves, pray for our brethren, pray for our family, pray for everyone. Okay. And what else? Always make a self-examination based on God's word. Like for physical health, we never forget to have our physical medical checkup. So we must also have our spiritual checkup. We will all give an account of ourselves to God. So before it is too late, we better make constant examination of ourselves based on God's word, the law of liberty. But he who looks into the perfect law of liberty and continues in it, it is not a forgetful hearer, but a doer of the work, this one will be blessed in what he does. So let us examine ourselves as to whether we are in the faith. Search our hearts and minds for any secret sins, our shortcomings, our transgressions, for there is nothing that we can hide from him to whom we must give an account. Matthew 10:26. Also, as we go along, we must listen to reproof, exhortation, and correction. It is never easy for anyone to correct an erring brother. Indeed, corrections are never pleasant. However, when we are rebuked or corrected by the brethren, we should listen and be grateful to them. First, because they love us. Jesus himself said, "As many as I love, I rebuke and I chasten." And also, because our brethren care for our souls. If anyone among you wanders from the truth, and someone turns him back, let him know that he who turns a sinner from the error of his ways is able to save a soul from death. James 5:19-20. So last but not the least, repent of our sins and trust in God's faithfulness to forgive. Sin will keep us out of heaven. But God is loving and very merciful because he has given us the remedy for our sins. If we confess our sins, he is faithful and just to forgive us our sins and to cleanse us from all unrighteousness. 1 John 1:9. So we must repent of our sins without delay. God commands us to do so. Truly, these times of ignorance God overlooked, but now commands all men everywhere to repent. Can we afford to delay our repentance when we sin? Yes, we sinned before, and we have repented of this, and we have been baptized and washed of this, so we were forgiven. But along the way, we can stumble, we can slip, S-L-I-P, and therefore, or sometimes forget, and we make some errors, we commit sin. But as soon as you judge, don't delay your repentance. That very time, repent so that God will forgive us. You can have remorse, but remorse is only sorrow. It is not repentance. Repentance is turning away from your sin. Okay, turn over a new leaf. Go a different turn from going with the devil. Turn around and you now face our Lord Jesus Christ and continue to follow him, continue to obey him, and continue in your life
in our Lord Jesus Christ. Because when you sin, you get separated. Now, but when you repent, you go back to Him. So we cannot afford to delay repentance. We cannot afford to delay. No, why? Because God has appointed a day on which He will judge the world in righteousness by the men whom He has ordained. He has given assurance of this to all by raising Him from the dead. Acts 17:31. Do you know when judgment day will be? Do we know? No. It may come any day, any hour. Surely we see the danger of delay. It will mean our eternal damnation and cost us our eternal life. So in conclusion, have I made the necessary preparation to invest in Christ? Have I started to invest my life in Christ? Am I protecting my investment in Christ? Now these are the questions we should ask ourselves, lest we be caught off guard and find ourselves wasting our lives because of our own ignorance, negligence, stubbornness, and pride. Thank God, because for those who have not invested their lives wisely and have wasted and squandered their lives in vanities, they still have the opportunity to live their lives anew, to live behind the old ways of sin, ignorance of God's word, idolatry, immorality, neglect, pride, rebellion, love of money, covetousness, and worldliness, and to direct their ways towards Jesus, who is now in heaven, and to prepare for His coming again on Judgment Day. So the time to start is now, while there's time before time will be no more, and then man works no more. So make heaven your goal, work on it now. Thank you very much for listening. May you be with us again for another ladies class via Ignite Philippines radio broadcast. So at this point, we members of the Church of Christ are again extending the great invitation to our Lord and Savior Jesus, of our Lord and Savior Jesus Christ. Friends, this invitation is for all who have lived their lives away from God because of their sins, since the age of accountability, more or less 12 years old. So please come forward and take the 5 steps in God's plan of salvation. This invitation is also for all erring members of the Church of Christ. Sisters, please come forward and confess your sins to God and ask the brethren and our other sisters to pray for the forgiveness of your sins. The time of salvation is now. Tomorrow may be too late. Friends, sisters, come and be saved.

Alrighty, letters, that's our good friend, Sister Norma from City Central Church of Christ in Novaliches, Quezon City, Philippines. From the program here on Ignite Philippines, the Ladies Live class. So don't forget, Igniters, to catch the very exciting and interesting programming here on Ignite Radio, the Ladies Live class with our good friend Sister Norma every Tuesday at 8 p.m. Philippine time. And thank you for being with us, all Igniters, especially the latest listening this program with our good friend Sister Norma. So amen to that. So thank you for that lesson that you have delivered for the latest today, Sister Norma, and God will always bless you and keep you in His way. So time check now is 9:11. So thank you, Sister Amelia, for the time that you have spent here on Ignite Radio. So it's almost 9:12. Medyo madilim, no? Na nasa ano na, nasa ang oras, no? Medyo malalim na ang ating oras, no? So nandito ka pa rin, nagpupuyat, nakikinig sa kanyang salita. God bless po, Sister Sister Amelia, no? Palain ka po ng ating may kapal at gabayan ang iyong pang-araw-araw na gawain, especially sa iyong spiritual na aspeto. So okay, so last 9:12 na po ng gabi ito sa ating studio Philippines. So thank you so much for bearing the whole entire program on Ignite Philippines. So don't forget, coming up in about coming up now, our programming on the acapella hour. So more than just 8 hours of acapella songs from our Ignite Philippines. So Sister Amelia right here, maraming salamat, Brother Ely. Yes, salamat din. Yes, Sister, salamat din sa oras. So medyo nasa malalim na tayo na oras, no? So nandito ka pa rin. Salamat sa paggabay, no? Salamat sa pag sama, no? Sa ating mga programa dito sa Ignite Philippines, no? Hindi lang atin itong mga gawain. So salamat, Sister Amelia. God bless, no? So dalangin po namin na nasa mabuting ang lahat. So okay, so now Igniters, welcome to our acapella songs from our Ignite Philippines studio. This song, Be Exalted, O God. So this is your brother Lizar is reporting live here from our Ignite Philippines studio. Thank you and have a blessed night here in Asia Pacific, and those outside here in the Asian Pacific, good morning, good afternoon to all of you. So now, be exalted, O God.

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All right, everybody. Good morning, good afternoon, and good evening to all of you Igniters. Thunderkirk reporting live here from our Ignite Remote Studio, North Bellingham. Hope all of you are doing very, very well today, and hope everybody is pumped up and excited as, boy, oh boy, you all been listening to Capella Music here on Ignite Radio. Thanks to our brethren over at our Philippine station. Brother Eleazar wanted to say thank you to all the listeners and everything before he transferred over. Unfortunately, he had some mic issues, microphone, and so we'll work on that, Igniters, to find out what's happening in regards for that. So. Looking forward to that, but anyways, bottom line is that typical technology way it goes sort of thing, and away we go. Okay, I just got here. The rest of the guys will be here probably in the next 10 minutes. We're going to go ahead and get into a little bit of a cappella music. Coming up here in about 10 minutes, it's going to be our good friend, Brother Bill. So whatever you do, don't be touching that dial, at all. All right. So. That's what we're going to go ahead and to get started on. We got a couple of things coming up here, Igniters, before we have Brother Bill with us. So we're going to get into a little bit of a cappella music. 13 minutes. We will have In God We Trust. Well, actually, more like 10 minutes. In 10 minutes, we will have God We Trust, Brother Bill. Brother Bill says, greetings, Igniters, and amen to that. Shout out to you. Good to have you with us here on Ignite Radio. Sister Amelia is with us all the way from the islands of the Philippines, where it is 5:48 a.m. Asian Pacific. Good morning to you, Sister Amelia. Hope that you're doing well. Kumusta? Hope that everything is okay with you. Amen to that. Brother Eleazar with us this morning, having a cup of coffee before he gets ready to head out to work. So Magandang umaga, good morning to you as well, Brother Eleazar. And good to have you here with us here on Ignite Radio. Obviously, Brother Bill's with us here already from Bowling Green, Kentucky. So good to have you with us, Brother Bill, as well. As Sister Amelia wrote in here, Magandang umaga po, Brother Kirk. Yes, good morning, good morning, good morning to you as well. Sending out painted heart, one praying hand, and one more heart. And then Brother Bill just sent over a heart as well. Okay, we got to get a couple of things situated here, Igniters, before we get Brother Bill. And so let's go ahead, Igniters, and to get into Igniters, our new theme song, Igniters. Yes, you're going to be hearing a lot of this. You're going to be hearing a lot of this song, Igniters, over the next coming months, as we will be putting a small video, actually, is to this song. And this is what we call the, I guess you can say the theme song to Ignite Radio. 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Thunderkirk reporting.

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1: 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And boy, oh boy, really excited about this one, Igniters, as Brother Bill has already given us a little insight, Igniters, on what we're going to be getting into. And boy, oh boy, I tell you, I'm already excited. I'm going to tell you, I am already excited already. And amen to that. Amen to that. As we get ready, who is the Antichrist? And boy, oh boy, I'm ready for this one. I'm ready for this one. And I hope every single one of you is ready for this one as well. Amen to that. All right, let's go ahead and get caught up, Igniters, on some reactions and everything that's been coming in. So let's go ahead, Igniters, and to get started here on Ignite Radio. As now that I got my the rest of the team here set and ready to go, let's get ready to rock and roll here on Ignite Radio. First and foremost, Igniters, let me give a shout out, hailing all the way over from Seattle, Washington, Igniters. Yes, North Seattle to be exact. Always a pleasure to have this wonderful sister with us. Magandam hapon. Good afternoon goes to none other than to Sister TL is with us here on Ignite Radio. As she wrote in here and said, Magandam hapon, Brother Kirk. Yes, good afternoon to you and hope that you are doing very, very well. And amen to that. Good to have you. Good to have you here. And amen to that. Amen to that. Amen to that. And hope that you enjoyed this morning the wonderful a cappella music that you were hearing from our good friend, Brother Eleazar. And amen to that. Amen to that. Keep in mind, Igniters, with Ignite Philippines, look, they got that wonderful, wonderful 8 hours of a cappella music and everything. So for all of those that are in the Asian Pacific, hey, you know what? You get to go to sleep listening to some great, great music throughout the evening. And if you can't sleep, don't worry about it. Away you go. And if you're on this side of the world, hey, instead of listening to that mess going on during your lunch hour, hey, tune in to Ignite Radio and listen to the wonderful a cappella music that you can listen to during what I would say the nooner. And amen to that. Amen to that. So good to be able to have you with us here on Ignite Radio. Amen, amen, amen. Sister TL also sends in here three hearts and says, greetings, Brother Bill, and amen to that. Amen to that. Appreciate that very much, Sister TL. I know Brother Bill likes that. He's Brother Bill is kind of a huggable guy, so he's all right. He's all right, you know, and appreciate that very much. Sister Amelia is still with us. She says here, blessed day, Brother Bill. Sends over three painted hearts, three praying hands, and then sends over 2, 4, 5 hearts. And appreciate that very much. So Brother Bill getting some love from the congregation. There you go. There you go. Getting some love from the congregation. And amen to that. Sister TL sent over a couple of extra hearts. Amen to that. Folks, we got people fired up and ready to go. I know Brother Bill is fired up. Who is the Antichrist? I am excited about this one. So without further ado, Igniters, I'm going to be quiet. Flip this microphone over to Brother Bill. And Brother Bill is going to, ignite the mic. He's going to let the Bible do the talking today. And amen to that. Igniters, welcome to In God We Trust with our good friend Brother Bill all the way out there in Bowling Green, Kentucky in the U.S. here. Brother Bill, we got two green lights, so we're just flipping this microphone over to you and allowing you to go ahead and get right into it. It's all yours now.

0: Igniters, Bill Dayton coming to you from the great state of Kentucky in Bowling Green, Kentucky.
1: Man.
0: We're thankful to be part of Ignite Radio Broadcasting. Thankful for Brother Kirk and the elders at Siri. Always thankful to be part of such a great way of sharing the Word of God all over the world. Wherever you are, whatever time zone you're in, we pray that you're listening. You have your Bibles ready. And our program is entitled, In God We Trust. And again, we're just thankful to have this opportunity. What an amazing privilege and honor it is to be able to be part of something like this. God is working. Ignite Radio Broadcasting is growing. And as long as we keep planting the seed and watering, it will continue to do so. We are in 1 John. The first letter John wrote, he wrote three of them, of course. He wrote the Gospel of John, and we know that he wrote the book of Revelation. The last time we stopped with verse 18, and so we want to continue our thoughts of going through 1 John chapter 2, beginning at verse 18. In fact, let's just go ahead and read verses 18 through verse 27. Little children, it is the last hour, and as you have heard that the Antichrist is coming, even now many Antichrists have come, though which we know that it is the last hour. They went out from us, interesting point, Igniters, but they were not of us, for if they had been of us, they would have continued with us. But they went out that they might be made known or manifest that none of them were of us. But you have an anointing from the Holy One, and you know all things. I have not written to you because you do not know the truth, but because you know it, and that there is no lie in the truth. Who is a liar but he who denies that Jesus is the Christ? He is the Antichrist, who denies the Father and the Son. Whoever denies the Son does not have the Father either. He who acknowledges the Son has the Father also. Therefore, Igniters, as you've heard me say numerous times, is a connector word. It brings us back to the previous verses. Therefore, because of what he's talking about this deception that's happening, these false teachers, let that abide in you which you heard from the beginning. If what you heard from the beginning in you, you also will abide in the Son and in the Father. And this is the promise that he has promised us, eternal life. These things I have written to you concerning those who deceive you. But the anointing which you have received from him abides in you. And you don't need that anyone teach you, but as the same anointing teaches you concerning all things and is true and is not a lie, and just as it was taught you, you will abide in him. Verse 18, little children, it's the last hour. And as you have heard that the Antichrist is coming, even now many Antichrists have come, by which we know that it is the last hour. John, the Gospel of John, of course, the Apostle John, is the only writer of the New Testament who uses the term Antichrist. And he uses it five times. We've read it twice in chapter 2, verse 18, but you go over to chapter 2, verse 22, that's three times. But you go to chapter 4, verse 3, and it says, and every spirit that does not confess that Jesus Christ has come in the flesh is not of God. And this is the spirit of the Antichrist, which you heard was coming and is now already in the world. And then you go over to John's second letter, 2 John, verse 7. And it says, this is a deceiver, For many deceivers have gone out into the world who do not confess Jesus Christ as coming in the flesh. This is a deceiver and an antichrist. So, five times, Five times he brings this point to his readers. But we need to understand something. John is not the only writer to warn against false teachers, even though he's the only one who uses the word Antichrist. Many other authors, Paul, Peter, Jude, said, you know, a lot about false teachers. 2 Peter 3:1-3. This is the second letter I'm writing to you, beloved. In both of them, I am stirring up your sincere mind by way of reminder that you should remember the predictions of the holy prophets and the commandment of the Lord and Savior through the apostles, knowing this first of all, that scoffers will come in the last days with scoffing, following their own sinful desires. And then you go to Jude chapter 1. Of course, there's only one chapter, but Jude 1:17-19. But you must remember, beloved, the predictions of the apostles of our Lord Jesus Christ. They said to you, in the last time, there will be scoffers following their own ungodly passions. It is these who cause divisions, worldly people, devoid of the Spirit. Paul to Timothy talks about this first, 1 Timothy 4:1-3. He says, now the Spirit expressly says that in latter times, some will depart from the faith by devoting themselves to deceitful spirits, teachings of demons, through the insincerity of liars whose conscience are seared, who forbid marriage and require abstinence from foods that God created to be received with thanksgiving by those who believe and know the truth. Then you go to 2 Timothy chapter 3, verses 1 through 9, 12 through 13. But understand this, that in the last days, there's a similar phrase there, isn't there, Igniters? In the last days, and of course we're in the last days now, there will come times of difficulty. Peoples will be lover of self, money, proud, arrogant, abusive, disobedient to their parents, ungrateful, unholy, heartless, unappeasable, slanderous, without self-control, brutal, not loving good, treacherous, reckless, swollen with conceit, lovers of pleasure rather than lovers of God, having, I don't know how they can do this, Igniters, but having the appearance of goodness, but denying its power. And Paul said to Timothy, avoid such people, for among them are those who creep into households, they capture weak women, burdened with sins, and lead astray by various passions, also learning and never able to arrive at a knowledge of the truth. Just as Jannes and Jambres opposed Moses, so these men also oppose the truth, men corrupted in mind and disqualified regarding the faith. But they will not get very far, for their folly will be plain to all, as was those of those two men. And indeed, all who desire to live a godly life in Christ Jesus will be persecuted, while evil people and imposters will go on from bad to worse, deceiving and being deceived. 2 Timothy chapter 4, verses 3 through 4. For the time is coming when people will not endure sound teaching. Sound anything like today, Igniters? But having itching ears, they will accumulate for themselves teachers to suit their own passions and will turn away from listening to the truth and wander off into myths. So, as we think of this term, kind of going back, thinking of this term, the Antichrist, you know, it's just not something that we read of in the first century. Here we are in the 21st century, and even in the 20th century, we've heard numerous phrases and times about this situation. It's commonly used today when you talk about the Antichrist, who's supposed to appear in the end times, right? Some actual person who we might even see in the news, who will arise to, you know, some type of religious, political arena and lead many people astray, just before Jesus comes again. Well, this view is held by what they call premillennialists, you know, and there's a connection here to the man of sin that you read about in 2 Thessalonians chapter 2 that Paul described, 2 Thessalonians 2:1-11. Now, John possibly has reference to the same individual. We're not sure whether or not it is. John, at this particular point, was more concerned about antichrists, plural, who've already come. Not one, but many. Well, what we've got to do is ask the question, who are these antichrists? How were the Christians to avoid being misled by them? And how can we avoid being misled by antichrist today, whether it be one or whether it be many? Well, let's identify them. Number one, they refuse, verse 19, they refuse to follow the apostles' authority. You know, in John's day, there were individuals who had associated with the apostles and other Christians, but the text tells us that they had gone out on their own. They went out from them. So if they went out from them, it doesn't just mean they walked out the door. They walked out the fellowship that was there with the apostles. You know, later John describes the spirit of the Antichrist as that which does not hear the apostles. 1 John chapter 4, verses 3 through 6. So in our day, many antichrists behave the same way. You know, they might start out acting like they respect authority, the scriptures, you know, and seek to be with brothers and sisters in Christ. But eventually, their true nature comes out, and they will not want to be with those who respect the apostles' authority or the scriptures. So a sign of the Antichrist is their attitude towards the apostles' doctrine, or what we would say, the teaching of the scriptures. Those who reject the apostles reject Jesus himself. John 13, verse 20, and are thus called the Antichrist. So let's look at this a little deeper. They deny Jesus is the Christ, verses 22 through 23. And again, John's day, and we've got to kind of stay there and then bring it back home. They deny that Jesus is the Christ. Okay, 1 John 2, beginning of verse 22. The Gnostics, and that's who they were, Gnostics alleged that Jesus and Christ were two different people who appeared to have flesh but did not. Well, we can go back to the Gospel of John. The Gospel of John in chapter 1, John chapter 1, in verse 14, and I don't know about you, Igniters, but that kind of dispels the whole thing in one verse. You remember that verse, John chapter 1, verse 14. And the Word became what? Flesh, and dwelt among us, and we beheld his glory, the glory as of the only begotten of the Father, full of grace and truth. And John says, John bore witness of him. And it kind of goes along with 1 John chapter 1, 1 through 4. They saw him, they beheld him, they touched him, they witnessed him. And so obviously, they testified of him. So, one verse, John 1, 14, takes care of it all. But, another definition was that Christ descended upon Jesus at baptism and then departed at the time of his suffering. Well, it is this denial, and that's what it is, deception, that Jesus came in the flesh that John identifies as the Antichrist. 1 John 4, 3 through 4. They denied the Father and the Son. Again, you see this in 1 John 2, 22, as well as John 13. John 13, excuse me, Igniters,

So that kind of gives us an idea of what our brothers and sisters are dealing with in the first century as John writes to them. So as you go on in this text, he talks about guarding against these antichrists, okay? He's telling the Christians, as we read, that they have the anointing. And here it's interesting, he uses that terminology because that is exactly what the Gnostics are doing. And they're using that as the way to what they call to receive a special knowledge. So the anointing must be a reference to the Holy Spirit, to what he did. What did the Holy Spirit do? He revealed God's message through the holy apostles and prophets. 1 Peter 1:19-21. There is no private interpretation of scriptures, but that the Holy Spirit relayed that information. You know, our brothers and sisters had all knowledge because the Holy Spirit had revealed God's truth through the apostles, and they could read these things for themselves. So consider that when John writes his letter, the writings of Peter and Paul, if I'm not mistaken, had been in existence for maybe 3 decades and would easily have been copies and perhaps circulated in that amount of time. So a lot of scholars think that the Gospels were completed around the 70s or 80s, meaning that the Gospels would have been copied and circulated for at least a decade, maybe 2. So John is writing and telling the Christians that they have all knowledge, and it was given to them through the Holy Spirit to the apostles who wrote these things down, and they possessed. You know, we can prove this by noticing the rest of what John says. Notice how the anointing here parallels the truth that they possess. Verse 21, John says that they know the truth. And in verse 24, he tells the readers, let what you heard from the beginning abide in you. Okay? He doesn't tell them that they had some type of miraculous outpouring here. Rather, they're to hold fast to what they've already been taught. No difference for us today, right, Igniters? We need to hold fast to that. What they have heard is to be in them. So what they have heard is the apostles' teaching. When you look at verse 27, it continues the same way. They have the anointing and it abides in them. So they don't need any new teaching because the anointing is in them. So notice the anointing teaches you about what? Everything. Well, the Word of God teaches us everything we need. You know, John says in John 2, 2 John verse 2, the truth abides in us and will be with us for how long, Igniters? Forever. So they have the Word of God, the truth, also called the anointing, and therefore, because of that, they have all knowledge. So, only by heeding that which they have heard from the beginning would they continue to abide in the Son and in the Father, and by doing so, receive the promise of eternal life. Well, what about us today? We don't have the anointing like John's readers did. Though many people today will truly misapply to teach that we can have the same anointing from God. But if we did, Igniters, we wouldn't need the scriptures. We wouldn't need them. And so 1 John 2, verse 20 and verse 27 helps us to understand that. And only the self-deceived would make such a claim today. However, we have something just as good, if not better. God has made it easier for us. We have his word. We have the sword of the Spirit, Ephesians 6, verse 17. We have the faith that was once delivered to all the saints, Jude, verse 3. So with the scriptures, we have all we need to know God's will, 2 Timothy 3, 16 and 17. But John's readers, we need to be encouraged to continue in what we've learned, like his readers. And that's through the Word. Having the Word of God, you know, does not ensure that we won't be misled.

0: by others, because there's some who take the word of God and do exactly that. They do what I call twisting the scriptures, and we're not to do that. So for unless we study and apply the word, we're going to be open to the same kind of deceptions by what we would call modern day Antichrist today. You know, as we think about the reason John wrote this letter in the first place was 1 John 5:13. We cannot get away from that verse. I write these things to you who believe in the name of the Son of God, that you may know that you have eternal life. That's the purpose of why he wrote. He wants to further ground these Christians in the hope that they have because they're born of God, they're God's children. So let's look at the hope that we have as God's children. Verse 28. And now, little children, abide in him, that when he appears, we may have confidence and not be ashamed before him at his coming. If you know that he is righteous, you know that everyone who practices righteousness is born of him. Now, there's a word John uses. We've looked at, you know, the word Antichrist used five times. But there's another word that sometimes we kind of gloss over and we don't read it. And that's the word abide. Abide is not a word that we really use much today. But John used it many times. In fact, just in 1 John, he uses it 23 times, five chapters. But in the Gospel of John, he uses it 40 times. If you go to John 15, 1 through 16, it's used 10 times. In 2 John, he uses it 3 times. Well, I come up with about 66 times that John uses this word, abide. What does it mean? To abide in Christ, because that's the key to all of this. To abide in Christ means to remain, to dwell, to stay in God's word. To abide and remain, in other words, carries with it the idea of persistence, where one continues to live. What we need to be thinking about when we read that we are able to abide in something or remain in someone, that we are persistently living in that location. We are persistently living where? In Christ. You know, our life is all about him. So we're staying with him. We're dwelling with him. We're abiding with him. In fact, I think we can use a word that they would have understood, tabernacling with him. So in the same way, when John says that the anointing abides in them, we need to think about the revealed word of God persistently living and ruling our lives. You know, we sing a song, perhaps you do, Igniters, abide with me. Well, what are we asking? We're asking for the Lord to stay with us through all of life's good times and bad times. We're asking for the Lord to persistently hold on to us. And John is calling for us, for his readers, to persistently live our lives in Christ and his word, which means we don't live or abide in the world. We already talked about that in 1 John chapter 2, verses 15 and following. Don't love the world or the things of the world. If anyone loves the world, the love of the Father is not in him. For all that's in the world, the lust of the flesh, the lust of the eyes, and pride of life is not of the Father, but is of the world. And here it is, verse 17. The world's passing away and the lust of it, but he who does the will of God abides forever. So, look at what we have when we are abiding in Christ. When he appears, we have confidence and will not shrink from him in shame at his coming. There is no reason to fear the return of Christ for those who are abiding in Christ. In fact, John says that we are to have confidence and we won't shrink in shame at his coming. We're not fearful of that day. We're looking forward to that day. I am, Igniters. I pray that you are as well. And there's only one reason that we can have confidence at the Lord's return when he comes in judgment. We have been justified. I love that word, especially in the book of Romans. Just if I'd never sinned. We are pronounced, we are pardoned. We're not guilty anymore because of the blood of Christ. As long as we saw in 1 John 1:7, as we walk in light as he is in light, we have fellowship with one another, and the blood of Jesus continually cleanses us of our sin. But then it goes in verse 29, he talks about being born of God. This is kind of the second status that it's described of God's people, being born of God. Those who practice righteousness are those who are born of God because they know that God is righteous. Being born of God carries a simple picture here. Since God is righteous, then it is not possible for us to be born of God unless we practice righteousness. You know, it's a matter of character, isn't it, Igniters? We will act in keeping with God's righteous character. Only those who are truly born of God demonstrate this fruit of righteousness. Righteous conduct, the way we live, is the result of our birth. You know, those who are not born of God don't have righteous conduct. And I want to further emphasize this, that we practice righteousness because we see that he is righteous. The Apostle John is one who records these words of Christ. John 3, verse 3, back to the gospel. Truly, truly, I say to you, unless one is born again, he cannot see the kingdom of God. Well, being born reminds us that we are a new person in Christ. The old life, the old Bill, he's gone. And the new one comes to life. We are a new creation in Christ, acting in ways that are consistent with God's character, not our own. Chapter 3, 1 through 3. Behold, what manner of love the Father has bestowed on us, that we should be called children of God. Therefore, the world does not know us, because it did not know him. Beloved, now we are children of God, and it has not yet been revealed that we shall be what we shall be, but we know, and this is interesting, we know that when he's revealed, we shall be like him. For we shall see him as he is. Everyone who has this hope in him purifies himself just as he is pure. Well, here's the third picture. The third picture of hope is given to us that we are children of God. Notice how John kind of boils over with excitement here. You've got to pick up the tone. He said in chapter 3, see what kind of love the Father has given to us that we should be called children of God. You've got to see the great love God has shown that we can be called children of God, don't you? John here is not merely asking us to see the great love that's been shown. That's not the point here. John wants us to see what kind of love, or really what manner of love that has been given. You know, it's a foreign love, a love that humans really, we've really never experienced that kind of love and can't experience it with one another. The terminology is used in Matthew 8, verse 27, when Jesus stilled the waves and the winds. And the disciples asked, if you remember, what kind of man is this that the winds and waves obey his will? Well, the point is not how great Jesus is, though he certainly is. He's included in the disciples' thought process. The point was that this person, Jesus, was different than all others. What he was able to do is truly unimaginable to us. And that's the picture John is illustrating. The love of the Father that he's given to us, again, is unimaginable to the world and to anything we would know. So God calls us to live lives that are obviously unimaginable. They're radical lives to the world around us. So do you see what kind of love the Father has given to us? Can you see that? You know, it's unbelievable, the love that he has shown to us, that we should be called children of God. But look at what John says in the middle of verse 1. So And so we are. That is what we are. We are children of God, and we're to have confidence in who we are. We are children of God, and the greatness of God's love is seen in what it has done for us. His love makes us his children. We're part of God's family that are on our way home. Therefore, we don't fear, but have confidence as we look at the return of our Lord and Savior. You know, this love is what distinguishes us from the world. This love that the Father has, that we are children of God, is the reason, and here's the point, it's the reason the world truly does not know us. It didn't know him. It killed him. It hated him. They're going to feel the same way about followers of Christ. The world is not going to understand because the world doesn't know God. They never experienced it unless they've been born again. Okay? The world will never understand us because it doesn't know him, and we're going to practice righteousness and worship God. And what's it going to do to the world? It's going to confuse them. They're not going to understand who we are, and they're not going to understand the way we live until they come to know God for themselves. And this is why the approval of the world surely cannot be our desire. This is why we cannot love the world or the things in the world. The way of the world is incompatible with God. The love of God has changed our lives, and the world will never understand that. Never. So notice the continuing confidence that John gives his readers. You're God's children now, verse 2. Notice the two promises given. Because we're God's children, we'll be like him and see him as he is. When Christ returns, we are going to be like him. We're going to be transformed so that we can see him as he is. What an amazing thought. We will be changed so that we can fully experience who God is. And John doesn't describe how this is going to happen. He doesn't describe what it's going to look like. The promise, though, is simple. We'll be changed and we will see him as he is. Those who have this hope purifies himself, verse 3. You know, children usually act like their parents. Well, God is pure. Therefore, we must be purifying ourselves. The motivation of our purification is the hope that he has promised. What a beautiful thing to think about, Igniters. Okay, verses 4 through 10 of chapter 3. Whoever commits sin commits lawlessness, because sin is lawlessness. And you know that he was manifested or made known to take away our sins, and in him there is no sin. So whoever abides in him does not sin. Whoever sins has neither seen him nor known him. Little children, let no one deceive you. He who practices righteousness is righteousness, just as he is righteous. He who sins is of the devil, for the devil has sinned from the beginning. For this purpose the Son of God was made known, that he might destroy the works of the devil. Whoever has been born of God does not sin, for his seed remains in him, and he cannot sin because he has been born of God. In this, the children of God and the children of the devil are made known. Whoever does not practice righteousness is not of God, nor is he who does not love his brother. Well, what we see here, Igniters, is four different purifying contrasts. First one is sin is lawlessness. Okay, sin is lawlessness. It's against the law of God, verses 4 through 5. Practicing sin is lawlessness. Christians operate with the boundaries, within the boundaries. Remember we talked about the guardrails? We operate within the guardrails of God's law. Sinning is to go outside of those guardrails. And what we do, we act in rebellion to his will. Jesus came to take away sins, and there's no sin in him. Therefore, we must purify ourselves and not fall back into sin. Otherwise, we're acting directly against the work of Christ. Jesus took away sin. So, if that's the case, why would we ever go back into it? You know, Romans 6 talks about that. Basically, the whole chapter. You know, you're born of God, but there is no sin in God. So, you cannot have sin in you. So, sin's lawlessness, verse 6, do not practice sin. Those, the ones who permanently lives and is grounded, lives and is grounded in Christ, don't practice sin willfully, rebellfully. Okay, therefore, whoever keeps on sinning has not seen him, or does he know him? If we have sin in our lives, we continue to practice, then we don't live with Christ ruling in our lives. Instead, we have no relationship with him at all. We clearly have not seen him, nor do we know him. And then we have another point here, and that's practice righteousness. Don't be deceived. Only those who practice righteous living are those who are declared righteous by God. So, justified disciples, those who, you know, can look at their lives, just if I'd never sinned, will not continue in it. The justified are those who practice righteous living. Those who have the life of sin are not born of God. And if they're not born of God, they're born of the devil. You're not acting like your heavenly Father. Our practice of sinning shows that our Father is the devil. And Christ has come to destroy him, to destroy his works. Therefore, we are enemies of Jesus if we continue in sin. And I tell you that, Igniters, because that word continue is what it's all about. You know, again, we're going to sin. 1 John told us that. If we say we have no sin, we deceive ourselves and the truth is not in us. But verses 9 through 10, children of God don't practice sin. So no one who is truly born of God makes a practice of sinning. The word practice or continuing, you know, willfully rebelling against God. It's evident who are the children of God and the children of the devil. You know, Paul talked about that in Galatians 5. He talks about, you know, the works of the flesh. Excuse me. The works of the flesh are obvious, they're evident, and he lists them. So, you know, we've got to understand that. Our actions reveal who our ruler is. Those who are born of God can't continue in sin because God's seed, which is what? The word of God, the teaching of the apostles, the scriptures, are living in them. They're abiding in them. Seed in the scriptures is frequently used for the word of God. Remember the parable of the sower. The seed was planted in all those different people, but it had different situations that happened. So, remember what Peter said in 1 Peter 1, 22 through 25. Having purified your souls by your obedience to the truth for a sincere brotherly love, love one another earnestly from a pure heart. Since you have been born again, not of perishable seed, but of imperishable, living or imperishable through the living and abiding word of God. For all flesh is like grass, and all its glory like the flower of grass. The grass withers, the flowers fade, but the word of the Lord remains forever. And this word is the good news. This is the good news that was preached to you and to us. You know, Igniters, when Jesus told parables, and he told them especially about scattering seed, he was referring to the proclamation of God's word. So, if we are continuing to practice sin, it tells us something. And there are dire consequences to what it tells us. It shows that we don't have God's word living in us, and therefore we are not born of God. I don't know about you, Igniters. There are so many today who think they're born of God and are children of God who are not. And the reason they're not, because they practice habitual, willful sin. If what I feel in my Christian walk is where my assurance is anchored, and we are to anchor ourselves in Jesus Christ, then my confidence is not going to be what it needs to be if I don't anchor myself in Christ. It's going to be weak. Our confidence in Jesus is based on objective observations, not subjective feelings. When we look at the truth, you know, it's either absolute, it's either objective, or it's subjective. Objective truth, absolute truth, does not change. But subjective truth or subjective feelings change because they're subject to change. But security in Christ comes from knowing that we are children of God now. So our security is evidenced by our pure lives. And if our lives are not pure, then we need to see what sin is or idols that are ruling our life. Continuing sins shows that we are not born of God. There is no way. And as we go into the rest of chapter 3, we see that a very familiar character is brought to our attention, and that is Cain. Okay? For this is the message that you heard from the beginning, that we should love one another. And who's he used as an example here, Igniters? As Cain, who was of the wicked one and murdered his brother. And why? You know, we don't learn about that really in the book of Genesis, why he did this. But here we learn it. Why did he murder him? Because his works were evil and his brother's righteous, which goes right back to living that righteous life. We'll pick up on that next time, Igniters. We'll finish out chapter 3 and get into chapter 4. It's great being with you, Igniters. We appreciate you so much. Love you all so much for what you do for the kingdom that is before us. I pray that we'll live those lives that show forth our Lord and Savior, Jesus Christ. Please pray with me. Father, thank you so much for Ignite Radio. Bless this program, Father. Bless Brother Kirk and the elders. Bless all the speakers. Bless those who listen from all over the world. Help us to have an ear and a heart to your word and do what it tells us to do. Help us to know the difference between false teaching and true teaching. And help us to live the way you'd have us to live. In Jesus' name we pray. Amen.
1: And Igniters, that was none other than our good friend, Brother Bill Dayton, here. And I'm going to tell you... there is a lot of people out there. There is a lot of people that are out there that think that they are holier art thou, that they can do whatever they want to be able to do, because they are just so righteous and so perfect, Igniters. And boy, oh boy, I tell you, you know what? There is a reason why that we're told in the Bible, you will be known by your fruits. Okay? That's and some of you know what I'm talking about. You will be known your... And I tell you, Igniters, only thing I can say is the word is amen, amen, and amen. That was actually what's pretty good. I guarantee you, folks, we will have to get that one on again. We will get that one on again. And so there you go. There you go. We might actually, we'll try to get this one on again. For sure. Because I think there's a lot of people that need that. Might be some in the church. You know? Might need to hear that. So we'll check it out. Brother Bill, thank you for that. And amen to that. Amen to that. Let's go ahead, igniters, and to get some of the comments going. First and foremost, igniters, I'd like to give a shout out, hailing all the way over from New England. Igniters, part of Ignite New England. He is the quarterback for Ignite New England. Good evening goes to none other than our good friend, good brother. Brother Iggins is with us here on Ignite Radio. So good evening to you, Brother Iggins. Glad to have you here with us here on Ignite Radio. And amen to that. Always a pleasure to have Brother Iggins with us here on Ignite Radio. And as you know, Igniters, you can catch Brother Iggins every Mondays, Igniters. 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That's going to be 1 o'clock in the afternoon for all of you in the coastal areas of Africa and Europe, 2 p.m. Igniters for all you in the United Kingdom, Western Europe, and Africa, including Nigeria. So all of you that are in Nigeria, yes, that is Brother Iggins that you are listening to. And amen to that, Igniters. Amen to that. That's going to be 6:30 p.m. for all of you that is in Southeast Asia / India, Igniters. Yes, 6:30. So when you come on in, tune on in to Ignite New England and listen in to Brother Iggins. Amen to that. That's also going to be for all of you in the Asian Pacific region, including the islands of the Philippines, Igniters. You can catch Brother Iggins and the rest of Ignite New England at exactly 9 p.m. Asian Pacific time. Check your local listings compared to the time zone in the event I did not mention your time zone. And amen to that. Amen to that. So good to be able to have you, Brother Iggins, here. And amen to that. Amen to that. See, even Brother Iggins comes home from work and he's like, you know what? Turn the radio on. There you go. Turn the radio on. Let's get a little word, extra word inside of me. Amen to that. Amen to that. Igniters also joining us. Igniters from the Lawrence Congregation. Igniters, I call him Brother Iggins' tag team partner. He's also the closer for Ignite New England. Give it up for none other than our good friend Brother Albert is with us here on Ignite Radio. So bonjour mon ami, glad to have you with us here on Ignite Radio. And don't forget, you can catch Brother Albert with his segment, The Victory Circle, Igniters. And he's on twice a week. He closes out Ignite New England, 2 p.m. Pacific, 5 Eastern time. He also, Igniters, God willing, will be here in 23 hours from now. Igniters, 23 hours from now, he will be back with us for Ignite My Destiny Wednesdays. And God willing, we'll be live there tomorrow afternoon from CLC Surrey. And Brother Albert will go ahead and to catch us then. So check out the Victory Circle every Mondays and Wednesdays here on Ignite Radio. Always a pleasure to have our good friend, good brother, Brother Albert with us on Ignite. Amen to that. Amen to that. All right. As Brother Iggins wrote in here, he said, great Bible lesson. You're absolutely right. We need to hear that lesson again. And I will tell you, Brother Iggins, we will. We definitely is as well. And that is for sure. And amen to that. Brother Albert also sending over a heart for that study as well. Amen, amen, and amen. All right, let's go ahead. And who else we got here? Sister Mia looked like that she appreciated that lesson very much. She sent over, let's see here, what do we got here? Five hearts. from Sister Amelia up there in the Philippines, plus an amen. Then she sent over three more hearts for 8, one more for 9, one more for 10, 11, 12 hearts. And then she said here, amen, brother, 3 thumbs up, 2 happy faces. Amen. And then said, thanks, Brother Bill. God bless Bo. And then sent over 3 praying hands, 5 painted hearts. And there you go. Sending some love over to our good friend, Brother Bill. And amen to that. Amen to that. Sister TL from Seattle, Washington, still with us here. And she appreciated it. She sent over 1, 2 hearts, a 3rd heart, 4th heart. And then said here, thanks, Brother Bill, for the lesson, and then sent you over a 5th heart from Sister TL. So amen to that. Amen to that. Definitely appreciable of that. Amen. Brother Bill, but you're on a roll, and I was just like, yeah, I, you know, everything you were saying, I was like, yeah, I don't need to say it because Bill's already said it. So you know, I sent you over several hearts myself for that study, and definitely we'll make sure that our main studio gets to put this one back on again. So 2 thumbs up, Brother Bill. We need to know that. We absolutely 100% igniters need to know. The Antichrist is real. And amen to that. Amen to that. For sure. Coming up here, Igniters. We got Brother Paul ready. All right. Rumor has it, Brother Paul's set and ready to go. Actually, Brother Paul said he's a little, I think, is he? He is a little relieved. Yeah. Okay. All right, Igniters, let's go ahead and we're just going to jump in. Then let's go ahead and do it right now then. Igniters, it's time for the Book Divine here on Ignite Radio. Let's get rocking and rolling, guys.
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1: All right, everybody. Good morning, good afternoon, and good evening to all of you. Igniter Thunderkirk reporting live here from our Ignite remote studio here in North Bellingham. Hope all of you are doing well, and welcome, Igniters, to Book Divine with our good friend, Brother Paul Cockwell, all the way over from our satellite studio located in Alabama. And it's a pleasure, Igniters, that we can get connected with our satellite studio. Brother Paul does a fantastic job, as you know, Igniters. Taking care of a lot of stuff for us and whatnot. And we're glad to get connected with our good friend, Brother Paul, here on Ignite Radio. So we are set and fired up and ready to go, Igniters. We hope all of you are set and fired up and ready to go. Amen to that. So without further ado, Igniters, let's go ahead and to get connected with our good friend, Brother Paul. And since that we got everything set up, Brother Paul, we are merging in with you right now. So we're taking off. Yeah, hang on, bro. We're getting you connected. Igniters, welcome to Book Divine here on Ignite Radio. Brother Paul, as we are finally wrapping up the Book of Romans, I think, this week? Oh, not yet. Okay. Very soon. Okay, we're merging in, Brother Paul. We're merging in. Hang on, everybody. We're going to make this as painless as possible.

All right, I'm coming, believe it or not. Welcome into the Book Divine here on Ignite Radio. I'm your host, Paul Cockrell. The time now is 12 minutes past the hour of 6 o'clock p.m. here in Central Time. It is 7:12 in the morning on a Wednesday morning already on the other side of the world. And we are so happy to have you with us. That's in the Asia Pacific. And we're so happy to have you with us here today for our daily Bible study right here on Ignite Radio. Apologies for running a little bit late, but we're here now. Everything's okay. Everything's fine other than it is hot, hot, hot. Hope that you're doing all right today. It's been a pretty good day here for us. Didn't do too much today, I don't think, Mother and I. Well, no, I take that back. I did have a program this morning with our Indian friends, and everything seemed to go well relative to that. We had a lot of folks that were out today for various travel reasons, but we still made the program, and you'll be able to hear that, by the way, here later this week on Ignite Radio for those of you in India and for those of you who may just be interested for interest's sake. We're talking about the church and what is the work of the church. In fact, we didn't get finished with our program, so we had to make it a two-parter. And that's always a good thing because we had a lot of good questions during that particular session this morning, and looking forward again to doing it next week. You're going to hear me just a second because I'm having some looking forward to go. Isn't that amazing how you hear an echo there? Let's see. What else is going on? Mother's doing fine. She's downstairs. We are in Romans 15. Romans 15. We'll get to that here in just a moment after we say our hellos and do a little fellowshipping here on the program. I think that's it. I think I better just go ahead and go and let's do our shout out, shall we? And say hello to everybody. All right. First up on the list is our dear friend, Sister Ann Hughes. She's up in Weaver, Alabama, and always a pleasure to have you with us, dear Sister Ann. Hope that you're hanging in there the best that you can. And let's see. I told Brother Kirk this, and I know it's dinner time for some of us here, supper, depending on what you call it. I think I call it dinner. Mother calls it supper. But anyways, this may not be pleasant conversation. I started to bring it and let you see it. But I thought, well, that's probably a little more than you need to know about your humble host. But, you know, you've heard of kidney stones. You've heard of gallstones. Have you ever heard of saliva gland stones? Has anybody ever heard of that? Well, guess who just happened to have one? Yes, me. And I say that because Sister Ann, we're always talking about health issues and things like that. I've had this under my tongue for, it just happened a couple of weeks ago. It was very tiny. I didn't know what it was. I thought, well, I'll get to the doctor eventually. And then just almost overnight, boom, it was killing me. And honestly, I had it yesterday. I didn't think I was, it was difficult to talk, a little bit difficult to talk today. But anyways, I got up this morning. Oh, I shouldn't tell this, but you know, there's some people that really like gross stuff. But I looked under my tongue. It's right there. And there was a little white thing sticking out. And I thought, well, something's got to go. And so I went in there, and I probably shouldn't have done this, but I was in so much pain. I'm just telling you, I couldn't even talk. I couldn't move my tongue. I couldn't do anything. And boom, out pops this little stone that I've got to take to the doctor. And now it's still swollen, and I may have another one in there, so I'm still going to go to the doctor, but I have never in my life, and I've been on this earth for 6 decades, I've never heard of a saliva stone before, but yours truly had one this morning and may have another one. I'll find out tomorrow, but at least I got rid of one of them. But it was a nice little piece of rock there that somehow blocked a gland there, and still a little bit difficult. So anyways, that's probably more than you wanted to know about your host, but that's what I've been dealing with for the past 2 weeks, actually. But it's been at its worst the past, I'd say 3 or 4 days. I made it through Sunday, but it really, really got bad this morning until I got a little relief. But it's getting a little bit worse again, so I think I may have another one. So I'll let you know when I get back in case you want to know
about such things. But that was just such a unique thing that I've never heard of. But I'll spare showing you what it was. But it was just like a little white rock that came out. Can you believe that? All right, Brother Carlos is here with us. Mighty fine job last night on his program that he had. And if you missed it, you did miss quite a treat. But he's up in Jacksonville, Arkansas. And Brother Carlos says, good evening, Brother Paul and everyone here. God bless you all in Christ, hoping that everyone is doing well in this day. Let's see, but good to have you. If I didn't mean to skip over you too much, Sister Ann, but you know we love you very much, and I don't know why I just thought about telling that when I was there with you. Brother Sam Robinson with us. He's up in the Golden Springs area. Hello to you. Hope all is well. As he says, good evening. Sister Nettie's with us overseas in the Philippines. Hello, Brother Paul. Good evening and everyone here. May the Almighty God bless us all. We appreciate that. Hope that you are hanging in there as best as you can. Let's see. Here is Brother Lucas, or any boy that is. Boy, he's becoming an internet guru. He's posting like crazy on some things there. Check out his page and you'll see. Good evening, everyone, he says. Greetings to all beloved brethren in Christ. Hope all is well and safe today. And thank you for that. I hope that the same is true for you. And hope that you do all right today, whether you're in the garden or in the printing office. Hope you have a blessed day today. Here's our dear friend, Brother Hubert. He's over in Austin, Texas. Greetings to all to our visitors and brethren to another grand lesson on the Book Divine with our brother Paul Cockrell presiding. We're so honored you've come our way to study a portion of the Savior Christ Jesus guiding our path unto righteousness. Well said. And good to have you with us, Brother Hubert. Hope that you're doing all right on this day today. All right, a little north of him, up in Anderson, Indiana, Brother Darwin is with us. Good evening, family in Christ Jesus. Hope that you're doing all right, Brother Darwin, and all is well today. Joining us via Ignite Radio, thank you, Brother Kirk, for posting these up for us. And Sister T.L. up in Seattle, Washington, that's Washington State. She says, greetings, Brother Paul. Kamusta? Okay, long. Mabuti, doing well. Hope all is well with you too. Poe, hope all is good over on your side of the country. I think you're a little bit cooler over that way, unless you've had a heat wave over the past 24 hours. But man, it is mighty warm here today, and I think it's supposed to be worse tomorrow. Let's see. Brother Albert is with us. He's one of our fine speakers as well up in Lawrence, Massachusetts, and joining us via Ignite Radio. Hope that all is well with you. Back overseas to the Philippines, Sister Amelia up in the Isabela area. She may be the northernmost listener. Brother Kirk will have to straighten me out on that, but she's in the Isabela area. I think that's our, at least as far as the ones that check in, she's the northernmost listener and watcher. But she says, blessed day, Brother Paul, Madam Doris, all igniters on the Book Divine. Put God first, Matthew 6:33. Take care and stay safe, Poe. May our loving God continue to bless you, brother, in every single one. Thank you so much for that. Brother Ewens is joining us via Ignite Radio. Appreciate having you on this day today. Hope that all is well. And thank you so much for tuning into the program. All right, let's see. Dottie Hubbard is with us here today. She's in Munford, Alabama, our hometown. Hope that you're doing all right on this day today. As she says, good evening. Love and appreciate you. Hope that all is well. Let's see. Brother Albert, by the way, sends us a bunch of hearts and otherwise. Thank you for that. The Harmons are here with us today, Linda and Mike. Good to have you. They're here also in Munford, Alabama, our hometown, and say good evening, and good evening to both of you. Hope all is well. All right, let's see. Sister Karen has checked in with us. She's up in Jacksonville, Arkansas as well. Hello, everyone. Thanks for the continued prayers. Update for Cousin Carol, none so far for today, expecting they are still concerned about her kidneys. And so we've got her on the prayer list, and we'll continue to remember her today. That reminds me, Brother Martin's son, let's see, his nephew is Rohan, his son is Vihan. All right. So Brother Martin over in TPG, India, was in Singapore, and then last night he was in KL, Kuala Lumpur. They flew from Singapore to KL
That's where Brother Ganga is from. He hasn't been with us for a little while, but he's a sometime watcher of the program. But anyways, Brother Martin was there in KL, and something happened to his son. He could not breathe well.

with him, but they'd given him some medicine, but something had affected his breathing, but he's fine now. But we're going to remember Vihan Dota, who's brother Martin and sister Renuka's son, who had some breathing problems last night. And he was just born, you know. How old is he? Time flies. was it this year, earlier this year, or last year? I don't know. My brain gets fried pretty easily these days. All right. Up next, Brother Kirk is with us. He's up in North Bellingham, Washington State, at least today. Tomorrow, he'll be back overseas in Canada. But he says, shout out to you, Brother Paul, from Overcast, North Bellingham studio. Only 21 Celsius, 70 degrees Fahrenheit today. Boy, that sounds good to me because it is warm, toasty warm. We've got, I've got 85 in the room. And I've got 97 outside on the portico. So it's pretty toasty warm here. You'll have to do the math for those of you that are on metric. And then I've got a cat here that is toasty warm, taking up most of my table here. But hope that you enjoy that cool weather. I know you don't because he likes the warm weather. But good to have you with us. He says, shout out to all Igniters listening and watching the Book Divine Live here on Ignite Radio. And coming up after this very program will be the Pathfinder with Brother Simon from up in Surrey, British Columbia, Canada, from the Surrey Church of Christ, followed by the 180 with Brother David from Ongo, India. Then later, some great overnight programming called Ignite the World. Well, that's a good teaser, isn't it? Come listen and grow. So we hope that you'll do that. And all you have to do, by the way, and you should know this, and if you don't have it, I'm not going to be mad at you, but I'm going to scratch my head and say, I don't understand why you haven't downloaded the Mixler app already on your phone, signed up, and do a check for Ignite Radio broadcast so that you can enjoy all the programming 24 hours a day, 7 days a week. All right, let's go to God in prayer. By the way, Romans 15, we're about to break open the seal of a new chapter. We've got this one, and then we've got the next chapter, which basically is saying goodbye to those at Rome, but there are still a few things in there, a few gold nuggets in that chapter, a lot of gold nuggets in this chapter, and we'll get to that here in just a moment, but first let's bow for a word of prayer. Father, we are ever so thankful for the blessing to be able to approach thy throne room through the blood of Jesus Christ, our Lord and Savior and Master, thine only begotten Son. And we're thankful, Father, for the great privileges that we enjoy through him. Father, we ask that you would forgive us of our sins, and we ask, Father, that you would help us that we might be made more aware within ourselves of the times when we are tempted to sin, the times when we take a step backwards. Help us not to do those things, but rather do those things that are right and righteous in thy sight. And we're so thankful, Father, that you are our Heavenly Father and take care of our needs when we ask and even when we don't ask because of your great love for us. We're so thankful, Father, for all who are here. Please bless them. Bless those who are sick from all the congregations represented here this day. We would bring to your throne room several, Father, amongst our numbers and acquaintances and fellow church members. We ask for your continued blessings upon Brother Mitzi from the Hillview Church as he has brain cancer and is having to deal with that. Bless Brother George as well from the Hillview Church as he also has cancer. Please bless Sister Karen Ward and her health that she can continue to improve day by day. And please watch over her cousin, Carol, as she has kidney issues. And please help the doctors to be able to find out some things that they can do that would alleviate her pain and suffering. We ask, Father, for your blessings upon her grandson Josh, who's watching after her, and also prayers for Sister Karen's son and his family as we hope and pray that something will prick his heart so that he can obey the gospel one day very soon. Father, we ask for your blessings upon Dorinda Simmons, who's a friend as well. Bless Sister Donna
Hartman's family, who Sister Donna, who passed away.

there in Guyana. Bless little Vihan father there in India, that he can be well very soon from the scare that they had last night. Help him, Father, that he might be well and better, and help his family, that they might put their trust in thee, and no matter what ills may betide, that we understand that you take care of us. Father, we ask for your blessings upon Cecile, and help her to focus on God and have and her life, that she might be able to get things straightened out in a right and righteous way with thee. We ask, Father, for your continued blessings upon us as we open your word and study it. Thank you so much for this privilege and opportunity. In Jesus' name we pray. Amen. All right, I'm going to take a deep breath, and I'm going to try to watch my words as I speak. You know, you can't hit a home run every single program, and evidently, this is one of those days today. So just bear with me as we go through the program. All right, Romans 15, Romans chapter 15. Let's see. Verse number 1. We then that are strong, the Apostle Paul would say, ought to bear the infirmities of the weak and not to please ourselves. In other words, we don't give ourselves credit for the things that we do and the things by which we help each others. Well, what is he talking about? What is an infirmity anyways? Well, anytime that you are, it doesn't have to be sickness. Sometimes it can be in a mental state, and I don't mean those who don't have their mental faculties. I'm just saying, you know, when things disturb you, we've mentioned several on our sick list. I mentioned Brother Martin. Oh, my goodness, he was infirmed as he was on a plane flight, not knowing what in the world was going on with his son. That's an infirmity. Anything that has to do with being feeble of mind and diseased as well. If you're weak of body, weak of mind, that's probably the best way to put it. We that are strong, you're physically strong, you're spiritually strong, ought to bear the infirmities of the weak, those who do not have the power or the ability to be able to do what we need to do in life. Let's see here. Okay. Internal message. Sorry about that. I did forget one thing that I think I've got the privilege of saying before anybody else. And that is, we are officially announcing Brother Carlos. You know, he's been speaking now for some time here on Ignite Radio. And, oh, I guess I better come on the screen here. Sorry, I thought I was. Brother Carlos, who's one of our fine speakers, he's been speaking for quite some time, and it wasn't necessarily a trial period, but as far as programming goes, everybody's got to be pigeonholed in and has to have a title to their program. Well, the official announcement is today that Brother Carlos has an official program on Monday nights, and it is called The Vineyard with Brother Carlos Hernandez. And so we have been, I've been telling you about Brother Carlos every Monday, and you're really missing out if you're not listening. Oh, he does such a great job. And he may say, oh, I don't do a good job. I don't know what he thinks when he's doing a program. But as I have told you, it's well thought out, well done. He's not going to holler and shout at you like I do or Brother Kirk does sometimes, but he's going to lay it out like an attorney. And it's a dual language program. He's his own interpreter. This morning when I did our program with the Indian brethren, I had to have a Brother Ravi interpreted in Telugu. So he's his own interpreter, Brother Carlos. The Vineyard with Brother Carlos, Monday at 5:30 p.m. Pacific. And 8:30 p.m. Eastern Time, 1:30 a.m. UK West,
Africa and 6 a.m. India time. So there you go. Thank you, Brother Kirk, for reminding me of that. All right. Now, back to our lesson here. Sorry for that that interruption, but I was the one that forgot about that. So, infirmities, feeble in spirit, feeble of mind, and I don't mean feeble like, oh, you know, you're crazy, but sometimes you don't know the way to go. Sometimes when things hit you in life, you don't know which direction to go. And those of us who are strong have to bear the infirmities of the weak. This word weak, there's a word impotent that has a different meaning today, but someone who's impotent means you don't have strength, and that's what weak is. You don't have the strength to carry on. Think about someone whose parent has died, someone, God forbid, whose child has died, some other friend has died. You know, sometimes there's just this mental fog that's about you. And that would be an example of those who would be feeble of mind, as the Apostle Paul here is trying to get across. Also, infirmities, impotent in the body. When you're sick, when you're in the hospital, little Vihan that couldn't breathe well, infirmed. And we've got to bear those, as the Apostle says here, these infirmities of the weak. And not to please ourselves. Now, that may sound sort of strange, but, you know, sadly, there are people that do things for show. They do things because they want a pat on the back and somebody to say, attaboy, good job. Well, if you're in the Christian life for that, you're in the wrong business, because that's not what we're in it for. I'm not in it so that others can pat me on the back. Now, of course, I don't mind a compliment. I appreciate it very much. But I'm doing it because I'm a Christian, because in it's my duty, and because I want to, and because I love the brethren. If I go through life and I'm just always strong mentally, spiritually, physically, and I'm not using those abilities to help the weaker brothers and sisters, that can be taken away very quickly through the chastisement of the Heavenly Father, and we have to be very well aware of those things. You know, in good times, sometimes the Heavenly Father is the last one that we think of, and the Father ought to be the first one that we ought to think of. And the Apostle Paul here is saying not to please ourselves. Let's see. Sister T.L. says, congrats to Brother Carlos. God bless. Absolutely. All right, verse number 2. Let every one of us, who does that leave out? Nobody. Let every one of us please his neighbor for his good to edification. Again, a command. Let is a command, isn't it? We've always talked about that. And so when we say let everyone, that doesn't leave anybody out, of us please his neighbor. Who is our neighbor? Well, Jesus answered that when in the Gospels, when he gave the parable of the Good Samaritan. Anybody that basically that we come in contact with is our neighbor. And what are we supposed to do? For his good to edification. What is edify? We talked about that yesterday. To bolster somebody up, to help someone, to prop them up, and things such as that. And so the command here is very plain. Don't do things, if I had to sum it up, I would say, don't do things for yourself. And again, there's a lot of people that want their own pat on the back for one thing or another, and that is the absolute opposite of what we ought to do in the Christian life. Jesus wasn't looking for a pat on the back, and the pattern for my life
has been set by him. Now, we don't live in the miraculous age, but I can do everything that Jesus did except the miraculous. I can have pity. I can have compassion. I can edify. I can bear the infirmities of the weak. And Jesus certainly did not do it to please himself. He did it for all of us because he loved all of us. And we have to do the same thing. Brother Hubert says, with every fiber of my being, glory to the Father. Amen. And that's a great attitude and a great statement. And he's not saying that as a pat on his back from what I know about Brother Hubert. He means exactly what he says, everything that he does. All glory goes to the Father. I can't think of a time that I've taught with Brother Kirk that he has not said, you know, whether we're talking about the growth of Ignite Radio, whether we talk about a lesson that he has done, if I tell him once in a while that, you know, I don't like to boost his ego too much, but once in a while I'll give him an attaboy. That's good. And without question, over the years that I've known him, he has always given glory to God for every single thing, a very humble servant relative to those issues. And that's the way that we have to be, brothers and sisters in Christ. We have to be that way. And I want you to notice how a lot of those things that the Apostle Paul has been talking about, now he's bringing them on in a personal way to us. Let's see. Let me continue here in verse number 3. For even Christ pleased not himself, but as it is written, the reproaches of them that reproach thee fell on me. Well, that's from the book of Isaiah. And what is a reproach? Well, a reproach is something that, let's see, what's the best way to put a reproach would be something that when people... It's more than making fun of you. It's doing bad things to you, and they certainly did bad things to the Savior. And what is he saying here? Isaiah prophesied it, and it happened. The reproaches of them that reproach thee. So the reproaches of them, the Jews, that reproached thee, the Heavenly Father. That's who Isaiah is talking about. How can you reproach the Heavenly Father? Well, as the word is defined, by not believing the Father, by unbelief, disbelief, purposely not doing the will or commands of the Heavenly Father. And so he's saying, Isaiah is prophesying, the reproaches of them that reproach thee fell upon me, Jesus, because he's speaking in the form of Jesus here. I don't know if that makes sense or not, but it does. It did the way that I said it. Now, whether it came out the way that it needs to be understood, that's another thing. The reproaches, the bad things that have been said about God, the bad way that people treated God, and still do, by the way, the unbelief, as I mentioned, of them that should have fell upon themselves. You see, and you know this, being students of this program and this network, every sin that I've committed should be on me. I should have been the one punished, but it wasn't me. It was Jesus that paid the penalty so that we would not have to. And maybe that's the best way to sum up what Isaiah here is trying to say. The reproaches of them that reproach thee as the Heavenly Father fell upon the Son, Jesus Christ. And so that was a prophecy that certainly came to true. All right, verse number 4. For whatsoever things were written aforetime were written for our learning, that we through patience
and comfort of the scriptures might have hope. So what's he trying to say here? Everything that was written in the old law, everything in the Old Testament was written for our learning. There's a lot of people that would give the charge, by the way, oh, well, you in the churches of Christ don't believe in the Old Testament. Nothing could be further from the truth. Nothing could be further from the truth. We absolutely believe in the Old Testament because it is our schoolmaster. We learn from that. And that's why Isaiah would say, and why the Apostle Paul is saying, and reminding us of Isaiah, everything that's been written aforetime has been written for our learning. Don't skip the Old Testament. We're not under the commands of the Old Testament, but it's there for our learning. So, we have to understand that. And what is the benefit of it? That we, through patience, what is it? What does patience have to do with the scriptures? Well, as we go through life and as you go through various things in life, I have to have patience. I have to have patience in order to go through those things that I would suffer for in my daily walk of life. Patience and comfort of the scriptures. I don't know about you, but the scriptures are extremely comforting to me. When you read, for example, "The Lord is my shepherd, I shall not want." How much more comfort can you get than reading the 23rd Psalm? Those that fail to read God's word during times of stress and distress are in some ways doing themselves a great disservice. Yes, prayer's tops on the list when we're going through things. Oh, I need to pray. There's no question about that. But also with that prayer, need to pick up this book. And I need to read the scriptures because they are there to comfort us. You know, John would say in the Gospels that there are a lot of things that Jesus did. And he made the statement that towards the end of the book that he supposed that if everything Jesus had done were actually written down, the whole world could not even contain the books. But then he says, but these were written, the very things that he had written in that gospel and the other gospels were written for what? What reason? So that we might believe. What's contained in this book is everything that we have and need for life and godliness. And to learn about the Savior, and quite frankly, to learn about ourselves, in fact. And so the Old Testament, who can read Adam and Eve and not get something from it? That choosing Satan over the Heavenly Father is going to give you some penalty. Who can't read things such as Noah and see how the whole world suffered because of their unbelief? Who can read about Sodom and Gomorrah? Two very extremely sinful cities where there wasn't even five righteous people. And if the truth is known, Lot was probably the only one. His wife died because she looked back. Well, that's not righteous because she disobeyed the command. Not too sure about the sons-in-law. Evidently, they must have stayed behind. The two daughters went with their dad, so that was three, and then they committed a grievous sin with their own father after that. So if you really think about it, Lot was the only righteous one, and the New Testament confirms that because it says that those people of Sodom and Gomorrah vexed his
righteous soul from day to day. And so when Abraham was bargaining with God and he got down to 10, and there really wasn't even five people, he was asking God to save it. Started out at what, 50 and 5? And went down 5 each time? And there really, truly wasn't but one person who was righteous, and that was Lot. So who can't read that narrative and understand something from it? And it ought to give us great comfort. Well, just looking at Lot. I mean, really, have you thought about Lot? I know this is kind of a side trail, a rabbit trail to go down. But, you know, if you think about it, we really focus on the penalty and punishment of Sodom and Gomorrah when truly the thrust of it is the salvation of Lot. Because let's be honest, haven't you thought, and I promise you do not understand Lot's situation. If you ever blame Lot for living where he lived, you don't understand the situation. You don't understand the going on behind the scenes. If you blame Lot and say, well, he chose to live near Sodom and Gomorrah, or in fact, he chose to live there because that's where his house was. If you say that, then you don't truly understand the story behind the story. Lot was an example to those people. Abraham, his uncle, gave him a choice. Which side do you want? And he took the best side. Now, you may say again that speaks of his character. But in the final analysis, if God had thought ill of Lot, he would have let him die there in Sodom and Gomorrah. Don't you think that? And then again, we have the New Testament scripture that says that those in Sodom would vex his righteous soul from day to day. His righteous soul, that's what God thought about him, because that's what the Holy Spirit allowed to be penned about him. So the true story about that, rather than the negative of Sodom and Gomorrah, is the salvation of Lot, of one man. And we have many examples. One man saved out of that city. Eight people saved on an ark, really, because of Noah. Now, I don't want to read more into this than I should, but if you go back to that text, what does it say? Noah and his family found grace in the eyes of the Lord God. Is that what the text says? It doesn't say that. It says Noah, period, found grace in the eyes of the Lord. Now, I don't want to discount the faith of Mrs. Noah and Shem, Ham, and Japheth. I don't want to discount all of their faith, but the Bible is very plain that it was Noah that found grace, and they were all able to get on the ark because of Noah, you see. So there are many times, and the only reason I'm talking about this and going into such depth is that's what the comfort of the scriptures has to be about. Well, I'm too bad, Brother Paul. I've been too bad in the past. Are you a Christian? Yes, I've obeyed the gospel. Then all that's forgiven. That's done. God doesn't think about those anymore. You're the only one that thinks about that. That ought to be of great comfort. In fact, I told somebody that the other day, somebody that should have known that very information. And it was like their aha moment. It was like you'd hit him in the head with a brick. Because he was not feeling well mentally about some of the things in his past. And he started listing the things, which honestly, I mean, it was cathartic or cleansing for him to say it, but I didn't want to know what he'd done in the past. And so I just stopped him. I said, listen, everything you're listing or are about to list through text, God's already forgot about it. Why are you still remembering these things? If you are a penitent, baptized believer, God doesn't even remember it. And he was like,
you know, you're right. I don't know why. I shouldn't let these things bother me. And he should have known better, but I was glad I could give him that moment. And all of us are that way. Now, sometimes those things stay in our memory for humility's sake, to keep us humble, so we won't go back in the past. There are some prisoners that will come out of prison and they'll say, I'm never going back, never going back. Sadly, some do. But fortunately, many don't, because they don't want to think about the past. They don't want to consider the past life. I personally, as a gospel preacher and as a friend to anybody, I could not care less about your past. Again, if you think cathartic, I know that's a deep English word, but it just means cleansing. If you feel like you need to tell me some things and cleanse your heart about it, then so be it. But honestly, I don't care about your past, because God doesn't care about it anymore. If you, through faith, repentance, confession, and baptism, have washed away those sins, or as a Christian, you have prayed and asked for forgiveness, those are blotted out of his book of remembrance. I only care about the you of today and the you of tomorrow. That's what I care about. And that's why it's my job on Sundays to stand up and not berate people for the things that they did yesterday, but rather encourage them for the things that they're going to do today and tomorrow. And that's what the patience and the comfort of the Scriptures are all about, that we might have hope. Oh, it's a tragic thing not to read the Bible. And I'm sad to say, in my younger days, I knew better, but I didn't put a high priority on reading the Bible every day. As I was, you know, got out on my own, I mean, I wasn't doing bad things, but I remember specifically, I wasn't a daily Bible reader, believe it or not. And in some ways, I think, and this is a danger for those of us, I think, that grow up in the church, is that you think, well, I already know it. I already know that stuff. I've been in it all my life. I don't have to necessarily read it. Oh, you missed the point. You missed the point. Because every time I pick up this book today and tomorrow and the next day, I'm going to find something that either I didn't think about or something that I need that's going to be of great comfort. And it may not be today. Have you ever thought about that? That's why you need to constantly read the Bible. It may not tell you something that will help you today. Of course it will, but I'm saying tomorrow you may have the rug completely jerked out from under you. And that's when those Scriptures roll around in your head. Is any merry? Let him sing psalms. Songs and the Bible are two things that get me through the day. And I've constantly got a church song on my lips for just about everything, but more so the Scriptures, because it is what gives us hope. All right, we've spent a lot of time on that. Let me catch up on these amens before we get too far gone. Brother Hubert says amen. Sister Nettie says amen and amen, brother. Sister Rhonda is with us across the street, and she says amen. And good to have you with us today. Brother Carlos says amen. Sister Amelia says amen. Well, we're going to get some new chairs or more chairs for the Amen Corner. And by the way, Sister Ann says congratulations to Brother Carlos on his success in bringing God's Word to others. Absolutely. All right, we got a couple of minutes left. Let's move forward another scripture or two. Now, the God of patience and consolation. What's consolation? Well, consolation is a helper. Barnabas was called the son of consolation. He was there for comfort, to exhort people in a positive way.
And that's what, when you console someone who has lost a loved one, you're not there to, you know, people sometimes they try to say all kinds of things to someone who's had a death in the family. And sometimes the best thing you can do is zip it up, hug them, say, I love you. And that's all you need to do. You don't need to say a whole bunch of stuff. Just be some consolation. But God is the God of patience and consolation. And the Apostle Paul is saying, grant you to be like-minded one toward another according to Christ Jesus, because that's the way Jesus was. I would just imagine, and this is not a hard stretch, that Jesus, in spite of everything that he went through, was one of the most positive people that you have ever met. He had to be. Because he knew the Father. He knew what his final destination was, because he had already been to his final destination and left and was going back. And so if there was one 100% positive person on this earth, it had to be Jesus Christ. Why do you think he would say things like, oh, ye of little faith, or where is your faith? Because he knew that they should have had it. And the Apostle Paul is making a request here that he is hopeful. Let's read the two verses together, and then we'll stop the lesson. Now, the God of patience and consolation, comfort, help, grant you to be like-minded one toward another according to Jesus Christ, as Jesus was like-minded and as he gave everyone comfort. Why? Verse number 6, that ye may be with one mind and one mouth, glorify God, even the Father of our Lord Jesus Christ. And that's the ultimate goal of Christianity worldwide. Worldwide. Heard a very disturbing thing today. Not here, somewhere else in the world. There's a preacher at a congregation that on the sign, I know Brother Kirk, if he hears this, I know he's going to hear it, but he's not going to like this as much as I didn't like it. Hold on a second. Let me get this from Brother Albert. Brother Albert says, very true, brother. Every day is very important to read your Bible. You have to, whether you want to or not. That's a terrible way to put it, but that's exactly what we have to. We have to read our Bible. It's for your best interest and mine so to do. There's a preacher in another part of the world that goes to a place that says Church of Christ on the outside, and this preacher has determined that the contribution of this particular congregation that says Church of Christ on the outside, after hearing this, I would doubt that. He tells the congregation, this is my church, this is my money, and I'm going to use it for me and my family. And he takes the contribution, 100% of it all, lock, stock, and barrel, as we say. Now, how does that fit in to these two verses? Is that being like-minded one toward another like Jesus? No. Is that one mind and one mouth glorifying God with that in your mindset? No. And so by virtue of these two scriptures, that preacher is violating these scriptures. And if we are not careful, if we are not like-minded, what does that mean? Well, you think alike. It's a no-brainer. I mean, it explains itself. Your mind is alike. One with another. We believe the same things. We do the same things. We practice the same things. We say the same things relative to God's word and practice. That's what sets the churches of Christ apart.
Are we the only ones going to heaven? You hear that charge quite a bit. But the thing is that we try to do everything like the first century church. And that gives all of us quite a bit of ammunition, because if I